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6: On Gold Central Victoria, Tom Elliott for Rosin Carpets, a family that has been caring for your family for over 60 years. On 3AW and across Victoria, this is Tom Elliott.
7: It is 7 past 10. In a moment, our cemeteries are apparently full, almost full, and we're going to have to rethink how we bury people. And look, it's a obviously a very morbid issue, but the fact is we all die. And like most of us would like to be buried somewhere or in some way that grieving family members can come and visit. And also later on this hour, if you are of Anglo-Celtic descent, English, Irish, Scottish, Welsh, that sort of thing, does it matter to you that the UK apparently is set for a breakup? The leaders of the regional assemblies in Scotland, Northern Ireland and Wales are apparently petitioning the new British Prime Minister, Andy Burnham, saying it is time for the UK to be disbanded. So I think what would happen is, I mean, England would be a separate country. The UK wouldn't exist. Great Britain wouldn't exist. So you'd have separate countries of England, Scotland, Wales and Northern Ireland. Northern Ireland would be particularly difficult because there'd be a lot of people in Northern Ireland saying, let's reunify with the Irish Republic, but that will cause conflict between Protestants and Catholics. But the point is here, you know, we still feel strong ties of kinship with the UK. As I said, 54% of us in the 2021 census trace our descent from the British Isles. But if they split up, I mean, does it matter? You know, we talked about backpackers and working holiday makers last week. And, you know, since we freed up the rules between Australia and the UK, we've had about 8 times more young people coming from the UK as Australians going over there. So maybe we don't care anymore. 133693, mornings at 3aw.com.au. Peter joins us. Peter, hello.
8: G'day there, Tom. You were talking about burying people standing up.
7: Yes.
8: Many years ago, the Castlemaine prison, when they would execute the prisoners, they were very nasty about it. They would bury them standing up just near the gate to exit the prison, so they would be looking at the exit to the prison.
7: But were they already dead or were they still alive?
8: Oh, yes. No, they were dead. They had been executed. And just to rub it in, so they would never, ever get out of prison, they bury them standing up, facing the gate to get out.
7: Right.
8: Now, see, is that.
7: Well, all right. Well, okay. And were their heads above the ground?
8: No. The heads weren't above the ground. It was just the attitude of the people in those days. Like they'd hang them, and then they just sort of thought, well, hang on, let's just.
9: Okay.
8: It was weird because we stayed there one night, because you can stay in the prison overnight actually and sleep in the cells. So it's quite interesting. But
7: it's a weird thing, isn't it, sleeping in the cells? Because I mentioned a few weeks ago when I was, I think 11 or 12, our parents sent me and a friend to the prison farm on French Island. It was a camp. But we slept in the old cells. I don't know if the prison farm is still there. And it was quite sort of weird being locked in the cell each night. Well, there's 21 cemeteries, or at least 21 cemeteries run by Greater Metropolitan Cemeteries Trust across Melbourne. Apparently a lot of them are getting very full. The Chief Executive of the Metropolitan Cemeteries Trust is our next guest, Andrew Erickson. Good morning.
10: Good morning, Tom. Thanks for having me.
7: Well, pleasure. So how full are they? Like, I know that the cemetery in Carlton is pretty much solidly booked. You can't get a gravesite there anymore. But, I mean, you know, Springvale, places like that, are they filling up?
10: Yes, they are, but I think the easiest way to look at it really is the older areas of Melbourne, and particularly inner Melbourne, where they're filling up because they are older. But there's been provision made in the outer metropolitan areas, and I think of it like the old community hospitals. I'm old enough to remember them. And over time, they've obviously grown to be larger offerings that are more towards the growth corridor. So there's 350 acres at Melton. There's about 250 acres at Plenty Valley, and I think Bunurong still has a good 170 acres to go. So no, there's provision, but it's certainly evolving.
7: So does that mean in the future, do we sort of stop burying people and just insist that everybody gets cremated so they don't take up as much room, or what do we do?
10: No, I don't actually believe we're at that point. I think at this time, everybody grieves, of course, and there are choices, but there are some faiths and religions who absolutely are still connected to burial and what it means to them in terms of tradition, and the provision for them still exists. And I think it's important that we can honour that community as much as we can for as long as we can.
7: Okay, but, I mean, does the inevitable happen eventually, we run out of space, or do we just, a bit like Melbourne suburbs, just build more cemeteries further out?
10: At the moment, we're building more cemeteries further out. I don't think we're at that decision yet. It doesn't need to be made because the provision is still there. There's certainly a trend towards cremation, but it's a creeping trend. It's about 0.5% a year that it grows in the decisions. But at the moment, there's still provision for burial.
7: So what proportion right now, what proportion of people are buried versus getting cremated?
10: It's about 2/3, 1/3. So one-third buried, 2/3 cremated.
7: Oh, okay. So already cremation is the most popular choice.
10: Yes, yes.
7: So that, which has probably helped extend the life of cemeteries because it doesn't take up as much room.
10: Correct. Hmm. Yeah. And I think it just comes down to those community choices and then being able to honour them. And the community is adjusting and evolving over time as well, and being able to respond to that is probably the most important thing. And I think there's a lot of planning that needs to be done in terms of health infrastructure and making that provision available.
7: Hmm. I don't know if you've seen this before, but I attended a funeral a few weeks ago, and the casket was wicker. I'd never seen that before, but apparently it burns better and it looks quite nice, and that's a new thing. Have you seen a wicker casket?
10: Yeah, the wicker caskets probably came into being when we started to respond to some of the climate challenges and using it for natural burials, because it's actually one that can break down quicker.
7: Okay. All right. So, I mean, eventually cemeteries will fill up, but the preference for cremation and the fact that we still have a bit of land means it's not a concern right now.
10: Yeah, absolutely not. No, we're not in crisis. And in fact, I think the thinking is evolving to such a way that having these community parks, which they extend far more beyond the function of burial, to actually be memorial parks where people can attend and walk a dog and reflect on life in general, I think they offer society a value far beyond just the function.
7: All right, thank you for your time. Andrew Erickson there, the Chief Executive of the Greater Metropolitan Cemeteries Trust. 133693, Carly joins us. Carly, good morning.
11: Hi, Tom. How are you?
7: Good, Carly.
11: So I'm a funeral lady from Greenhaven Funerals, and what I'd like to say about the whole situation with burials is there's plenty of room, but cost is a substantial factor. So a lot of the cemeteries have put their prices up incredibly. Like 15 years ago when we started, you could pick up a grave at Springvale for $4,000 or $5,000. Now I think the minimum is $25,000 for a grave.
7: $25,000?
11: Correct, at Springvale.
7: And that's the land. I mean, then you've got to pay for a gravestone and all the rest of it.
11: Correct. So if you are looking to do a burial for a loved one, what I would suggest is ring around to a few funeral directors, because we know which cemeteries have availability. We also know which cemeteries cost what. So if you're looking, if you come to us and say, look, you know, we need to do a burial, but we don't have a lot of dollars, we can guide you into which cemetery. Look, there are cemeteries who can do the whole thing for $3,000.
7: Okay, what does a cremation cost?
11: A cremation itself is about, I don't know, $1,150 for a cremation on the same day as you bring the person there.
7: So it's a lot cheaper than being buried.
11: 100%, and more flexible, and you can transport the ashes to wherever you want. But with a grave, it's a significant investment.
7: And with the grave, because I've never really thought about this before, once you buy it, that's it. There's no sort of ongoing fees, are there? Or are there?
11: No, all of the cemeteries, typically it's a one-off cost. You purchase the right to place someone into that grave. So you don't own the land, you purchase the right. You hold the right to inter people into that spot. And then you have to pay to open and close that grave. So you can have, most graves will hold up to 3 people. So you dig to 9 foot, 7 foot, 5 foot. So you can put up to 3 bodies and then 6 lots of ashes into that grave.
7: Right, so you can stack the coffins on top of each other.
11: Yeah, the first person can be dug and buried at 9 foot, then they leave 2 foot space, and then the next person can go in at 7 foot and then 5 foot. Depending on the cemetery, they all have different policies.
7: And you put some earth between them to sort of cushion it, or do you just put the coffins on top of each other?
11: No, there's earth. There's 2 foot of earth and sometimes straw, and there's a bit of padding in between each person, of course.
7: Okay, well, I'm learning a lot about something that I've never really considered before, but I guess we need to know these things. Thank you. Carly, funeral worker. 1-3-6-9-3. More calls, more emails ahead. And the British Isles, well, the political notion of the United Kingdom. So it's the United Kingdom of Great Britain and Northern Ireland. Great Britain is Scotland, England and Wales. And then there's the northeast tip of the island of Ireland, which is technically still part of the UK. The non-English bits have gone to the English part and said, we don't want to be with you anymore. Do we care here in Australia? We'll find out shortly at 18 past 10.
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6: 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Thanks to Country Hearing Care. 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
7: It is 21 past 10. I'm really learning a lot about funerals today, which I hadn't really intended to, but I did read that eventually we run out of space. But the fact that two-thirds of people get cremated means that our graveyard space goes a lot further. Adam, good morning.
19: Hi, Tom. A few months ago, I had the privilege of speaking to the gentleman that used to run the Melbourne Hebra Kedisha, which is the Jewish cemetery. Some years ago, they purchased land in Lyndhurst, where now that's where the burials are happening. They purchased some 300 hectares of land, which equates to 300 years of burials.
7: But that's just for Jewish people.
19: Correct. But incredible to think 300 years of burials.
7: Well, you got to think ahead, don't you, Adam? I mean, this is the thing. I read this, or I go to this website called Quora a lot, and people just pose questions. And there was one about the guy, he was a British or an English engineer, and he was tasked with building London's sewage system back in the 1860s or something. And they decided that the sewage tunnels only needed to be, you know, let's just say 2 feet high or two feet in diameter. And he said, I'm going to build them twice as big, because we only get one chance to do this, and we have to assume that the city could become a lot bigger in the future than what we think now. And he was right. So, you know, it's the same with allocating land to graveyards. If you go to Bondi Beach in Sydney and you do the famous walk between Bondi to Bronte and back, there's a cemetery somewhere near there, and it's the most incredible piece of land. It's cliff top. It's looking out over the ocean, and it's full of people who can't see anything anymore. 133693, Edward, hello.
20: Yeah, good morning, Tom. I would love Scotland to become, independent of England, but it's not going to happen. I've been in Australia for 52 years, 50 years been back and forwards to the UK on an Aussie passport. Now they're telling me I've got to get a British passport. I'm not getting a British passport. So instead of me getting home at Christmas time, I sent the money to my remaining brother out of five of it.
7: That's right. That's the British government deciding that if you qualify for a British passport and you want to go back to the UK, you have to use a British passport. That's caused a lot of problems, hasn't it?
20: It has. And me being Scottish, I've never ever. People say to me, "Where are you from? The UK?" I go, "No, I'm Scottish." I said, "I'm Australian, but I'm Scottish born, Australian by choice." But it's not going to happen
7: They had a referendum in Scotland a few years ago, and it was narrowly defeated. And now they reckon that if they have another referendum, it might win. But as I understand it, it could be economically catastrophic for Scotland, because Scotland receives a lot more money from the English taxpayer than it gives back. So would Scottish people think about that?
20: Well, we've got the oil. We've got oil fields capped. Even Trump saying how stupid we are, they're capped. We should open up the oil and sell it. We're buying the oil where we've got capped fields out there, not we. Scotch whiskey is the biggest import, brings in trillions of dollars a year. They've got a good economy going, but it's not going to happen because it's a religious vote. The Protestants in Scotland are more English than the English,
7: yeah.
20: And the Protestants in Northern Ireland are more English than the Protestants. It's a religious vote.
7: I realise that, but from what I've read, but is that the, as happens, if you watch Monty Python's movie, The Meaning of Life, the song Every Sperm is Sacred, I'll leave it up to you to work out what that means, but the Catholic side of the population in both Scotland and in Northern Ireland is reproducing faster than the Protestant side, and that's shifting the sort of dynamics between who thinks you know, splitting apart is a good thing and who doesn't. Well, thank you. I mean, there is a template for this. I mean, Ireland became a separate nation back in 1922, and yet, you know, the two nations remained on good terms, and something like 300,000 Irishmen volunteered to fight with British forces during World War II and all that sort of thing. So, you know, it doesn't have to be done in a mean or nasty way, but anyway, we'll see. Steve, hello.
14: Oh, good day, Tom. Really interesting what that fella was saying before. I've just got back from 6 weeks in Europe, three of them in Britain. Up in the Highlands, where my family is from, on my dad's side, you would not believe the economic development going up there. Like, they reckon that Inverness and Nairn are going to join up soon. Just the tourism and the infrastructure being built, the road, the suburbs. Scotland's totally going to have an economic base to go independent. I think you were saying that referendum, it was 45% to 55%, and the mood up there, talking to, you know, cabbies, Uber drivers, you know, just publicans, all the rest of it, Scotland, they definitely want it, and I reckon they'll be independent.
7: Yeah. Now, we just heard from Edward, who's lived here for 50 years and still sounds like he's come from the suburbs of Glasgow. How come you don't speak in a Scottish accent?
14: Oh, I'm Kiwi born. My parents brought me to Australia when I was three.
7: Yeah.
14: But all Scottish on my dad's side, going back the Highlands. And interestingly, they were barley farmers, which went straight into the whiskey production. So,
7: yes.
14: Yeah, I mean, I'd love a Scottish accent. There's nothing cooler, but yeah.
7: Yeah, it's interesting, Steve, because I haven't been in New Zealand for quite a long time, but there's some subtle differences, as we all know, between the Kiwi accent and the Australian one. But a lot of it comes from the fact that there's a lot more Scottish, or a high proportion of Scottish people emigrated to New Zealand. And so, you know, if something is little, they'll say the word we, you know, the we thing, which we don't tend to use very much in Australia, but it is still used there. And there's a lot of places in New Zealand that have Scottish Gaelic names. Thank you, Steve. Annie, hello. Annie, are you there?
21: He actually, yes, hello.
7: Yep, go ahead, Annie, we can hear you now.
21: Yes, when my father passed away, he left me a plot at Buller Cemetery, and he'd actually purchased other plots like at Keeler and Altona, and we, you know, as a family, we thought, what, did he think he was buying real estate to build a block of flats on him?
7: Right.
21: Which naturally you can't. And when I went down to the to Tobin Brothers and said, you know, it had to be transferred into my name, they said, look, and I said, what if I just, can I sell it? And they said, no, your father paid $30 for the plot a long time ago. And they said, you're better off keeping it because that plot now is worth $6,000.
7: Right. And he bought it for you when land was a lot cheaper, so that you could plan for your eventual demise.
21: It wasn't actually. I think he thought he was, as I said, I think he thought he was going to, he was buying real estate. He could sell them off. It wasn't intentionally bought for me, but when he was sort of doing his will, he said, "Well, look, I've got a few plots. Why don't you have one?"
7: Yes.
21: And it actually was. It's quite. it's to my advantage because my kids don't have to, you know, worry about my funeral costs or anything. Well, that's the plot.
7: That's true, Annie, and a lot of people buy, like, funeral insurance, which, depending on how much you pay, can be a good or not so good thing. But I mean, I think your dad has done, not so much you, assuming you keep it for the day when you live in your funeral plot or die, you know, but it means that that's a big expense that your kids won't have to bear. And look, something I've learned, I had no idea that it costs, you know, thousands and thousands of dollars to buy a gravesite now. Like, I'm thinking maybe I should go and do it. 133693, two bottles of De Bordley's Ancient Soils Heathcote Grenache, Annie, coming your way. At 10:30, news headlines now with Madeleine Burke. Madeleine, good morning.
0: Good morning, Tom. One Nation support is strongest among electors born in South Africa, Italy and mainland Europe. Roy Morgan has shared new analysis into the voting intentions of electors by country or region of birth. Support for Pauline Hanson's party was weakest among electors born in Asia. Police officers attending a house fire in Wyndham Vale have been involved in a heated confrontation. Visions shared on social media shows two police officers appearing to argue with a group of youths on Farrier Road yesterday afternoon. This was while dozens of firefighters were working on an out-of-control house fire nearby. We're waiting on further details on that one, Tom. The state government says its crackdown on knife crime is about community safety, denying it's a political move before November's election.
7: Yeah, so for 12 years, they haven't really cared about crime. And suddenly, 2 months before an election, yeah, no, we do care about it.
0: Well, maybe it's unfair to say that, Tom, but the government has previously blocked a move by the opposition to introduce similar legislation to Parliament, but now it's full steam ahead. And a big night for 3AW at the AFL Media Awards. Anthony Hudson awarded Best Radio Match Caller. Lee Matthews, a life membership. The 3AW football team also honoured, along with Matthew Lloyd, with a commendable mention.
7: I've made an observation today.
0: Yes.
7: Certain members, people who work on the 3AW football team, aren't at work today. Maybe they're all a bit sick. A self-inflicted sickness, Madeleine.
0: Maybe. But I do appreciate that they planned ahead. There were no late sick days. It was a pre-planned day off.
7: A pre-planned sickie. I predicted a week's time I will be sick. Thank you.
0: Yeah, that's all right. It's an annual leave day. It's all above board. Those stories and more in the news at 11, Tom.
7: Thank you, Madeleine. We are going to talk about the sickie culture, which is alive and well here at 3AW. Last Friday, when the NFL football game was on at the MCG, sickies were 52% higher than normal. How about that? What a coincidence. 133693, grave sites, the split up of the UK, sickies, and later on in the program, have you ever moved somewhere and then subsequently realise that you'd made a terrible mistake? At 28 to 11.
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0: this would have come about.
1: Do you think Australians really care? I mean, 54% of us in 2021 claimed ancestry from the UK, you know, broadly speaking, being Anglo-Celtic. Do we have a sort of a say in this, or do we have an emotional stake in it?
0: I think some Australians do. I mean, this is also about change, and it's also about the changing demographics of Australia and Australia's changing and evolving relationship with the United Kingdom, particularly via the Crown. It's not all about demographics, though. You mean if listeners cast their mind back to the 99 referendum, you know, it doesn't always fall down that way, and people can make constitutional arguments about Australia's relationship with the United Kingdom, but there is some sort of residual feeling there about the the countries that make up the United Kingdom that you mentioned at the outset. But we've got to remember that the United Kingdom has fallen apart before. You know, it's, Ireland gained its independence in the first half of the 20th century, and the British Empire went on its way, and all of these things meant kind of change for the peoples of those countries and that make up the empire or the United Kingdom. So we're just kind of like entering into a new phase of this, I think.
1: Yeah. And look, plenty of other countries are split up. I mean, I think Yugoslavia, during some pretty nasty wars in the 90s, has now become 8 separate nations. And obviously the former Soviet Union is now all sorts of different countries, 2 of which are at war with each other, between Russia and Ukraine. So it does happen. What about this then? Firstly, could Scotland exist by itself without getting a subsidy from the English taxpayer?
0: Well, what the Scottish nationalists would say is, well, look at Ireland, look at Estonia, look at Denmark, look at Norway. You know, there are plenty of countries with a population in Europe of about, 5 million that do quite well for themselves. I mean, of course, the big elephant in the room is that many but not all of those are members of the European Union, which gives small countries access to markets and so on, right? But it's certainly, if we look around the world, it's certainly possible. It then becomes a question of whether it'd be desirable and what cost there would be to get there, because you wouldn't necessarily join the EU automatically. It takes, about a decade to join the EU. So there's that's a consideration.
1: Mm. And Wales, I guess the same thing applies. Well, what about Northern Ireland? I mean, to me, that would be the difficult one because, you know, it stayed part of the UK because it had a Protestant majority. And I understand that majority has sort of been whittled away now. But is it automatic if Northern Ireland became separate or independent that it would become part of Ireland again, or would it become its own separate little country of about 1.5 million people?
0: I mean, I think that would be like one of the main issues in any if we move towards. We have to say that we're quite far away from this at the moment. But if we were to move to a situation where Northern Ireland wanted to join with the Republic of Ireland, well, we need to make sure that the people of the Republic of Ireland are kind of okay with that as well.
1: Yeah.
0: And that there is a clear majority, whatever that might be, in Northern Ireland for, because this is where it gets like tricky, because of course there is a history of conflict in Northern yes. Ireland, and the nationalist movements in other parts of the UK typically not violent. But Northern Ireland is distinct, and of course there's been a lot of good work to keep peace in Northern Ireland since the Good Friday Agreement in 1998.
1: And final question, if the UK does fall apart and the Union Jack doesn't mean anything anymore, can we keep it on our flag, and can New Zealand have it on its flag, or do we really then have to think about something else?
0: I think it's a good question. I'm not a vexillologist who knows a lot about an expert on flags, but my suspicion is that the Australian flag is the Australian flag, and it won't automatically have to alter if the flag of the United Kingdom alters. So I think in that regard, it's just set in. Whether that kind of sparks another debate in Australia and New Zealand, Fiji, elsewhere, Hawaii, as you mentioned, that, well, maybe we need to, this is a moment for us to change as well, is another matter.
1: Okay, thank you so much for your time and your expertise. Dr. Ben Wellings there, Associate Professor of Politics and International Relations at Monash University. 133693 mornings at 3aw.com.au. Calls and emails coming up after 11 o'clock. The cult of the sickie is alive and well. Several unnamed members of 3aw's football team are not at work today because there was a big football awards night last night. Maybe the flu was going around. I just don't know. We'll have a look at that as well at 14 to 11.
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1: It is 11 to 11. We were talking about the Ben Carroll experiment before. That's Labor changing leaders just before an election in the hope that, you know, some of the furniture will be saved. The opinion polls say that hasn't really happened thus far. Peter says the Labor Party are attempting to neutralise the Liberals by adopting all of their policies. This means they'll be able to conduct a negative election campaign on Liberal leadership instability. Peter says, sadly for Labor, the Liberal ads will have so much more ammunition to use. Yeah, it'll be interesting to see. Another piece of advice we got from a polling group a month or so ago is that as much as it's unsightly, I mean, negative campaigning does work. You know, remind people about all the terrible things about the other side and vice versa. John, good morning.
12: Hello.
1: Yes, John, go ahead.
12: Yeah, sorry, Tom. I'm a Maori Aussie, so they call us the Mozzies. And yes. I was travelling back to Australia from New Zealand on my New Zealand passport about 9 years ago. Got to customs at Tullamarine. They told me I had to fly into Australia with my Australian passport, which at the time I didn't have one.
1: Oh, so that's sort of like what the UK is doing to its people, saying, you know, if you are entitled to a British passport, you have to get one and use that when you travel to the UK.
12: Correct. So when I fly into Australia, I must use my Aussie passport. When I fly into New Zealand, I just use my New Zealand one.
1: That's interesting.
12: Correct. So when I fly into Australia, I must use my Aussie passport. When I fly into New Zealand, I just use my New Zealand one.
1: That's interesting, because I thought, and I haven't been in New Zealand for 10 years, that, you know, you could just turn up with, like, just show them your driver's license or something, and that was enough.
12: No, nothing more than that. When I first moved over, that was the case back in 1980. We didn't actually have to have a passport, No.
1: So do you if you go away now, do you carry both passports, New Zealand and Australian?
12: Yes.
1: Oh. Out of interest, it's a constant brain drain from New Zealand to Australia. What made you come here? Just better job market or more opportunities or what?
12: I was 14 years old and Mum and Dad decided there was a better opportunities for us in Australia, and I've been here now 46 years.
1: Yeah. So, and when you go back to New Zealand, do you think they made the right choice?
12: Absolutely.
1: Yeah.
12: No doubt about it. I've got four kids, three of them buying their own homes, and they would never have been able to do that in New Zealand.
1: All right, thank you, John. Yeah, look, New Zealand has a lower incomes, lower GDP per head. I mean, it's a stunningly beautiful place. And in fact, I must say, as a place for a holiday, it's fantastic, but it just doesn't offer the same opportunities. Their biggest city, Auckland, is only about, I think, 1.2 million people or something, and it's, you know, only a fraction the size of Melbourne. This assumes that, you know, you like big cities, which some people do and some do not. Lindsay, hello.
6: Good morning, Tom. Tom, before I retired driving stretch limos in 2018, I drove a lot of families to funerals. We were contracted to a number of funeral companies, and the funeral industry, some of the cemeteries are in financial difficulty. So have you heard of a mausoleum?
1: Yeah, where you bury people above the ground. I think it's common in southern Italy and I think in places like Malta and so forth.
6: That's right, yeah. So what happened was they started building mausoleums, which helped save some of those cemeteries from financial trouble, because at the time it was 70,000 for one of the, you know, placements in the mausoleum on the top level. So there were three levels. So they range from 70,000 at the top down to, I think, about 25,000 for the lower level.
1: Right.
6: And if you go to Faulkner, there's hundreds and hundreds and hundreds of people in those mausoleums, predominantly Italian.
1: Yes.
6: But that sort of saved some of the cemeteries from going under.
1: And being cremated, obviously. But I don't know. I personally don't think I want to be in a mausoleum when I'm dead. I mean, not that it'll matter to me, it just seems an odd thing. It's a cultural thing. I think it's because they lacked land in some of the places, and also the soil was very stony and difficult to dig, so that the tradition of being buried above ground. In parts of India, dead bodies are just left on the side of a hill for vultures to eat. That's another thing we could think about. Jim joins us. What have you seen, Jim?
7: Just to let you know, Tom, petrol and diesel are both going up. The latest petrols I just saw in Taylor's Lakes, 245.9, and diesel, 289.9. And I'm told it's going to exceed $3.
1: Yeah, I've heard that too, Jim. I was reading this morning, American oil executives are saying that the fact that this crisis with Iran is now entering its seventh month, all the sort of short-term things they were able to do, you know, getting oil from different sources and that sort of thing, that's all been exhausted now. And as a result, shortages are definitely going to push prices higher. All right, there you go. Petrol in Taylor's Lakes, $2.45 a litre. Diesel, $2.90 a litre. Couldn't you, Jim? You could, speaking of petrol and diesel, you could be at the end of the week in the draw for our yearly prize, $60,000 towards a Mercedes of your choice, thanks to Mercedes-Benz Brighton, where their spring trade-in bonus guarantees $5,000 more for any make or model traded in. 133693 at 512.
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10: It is just on 11 o'clock. News coming up in a moment with Madeline Burke. But Peter sent us an email. He said, I can think of some large holes that currently exist where we can put dead people. What about the suburban rail loop holes? Yeah, Pete, that's not a bad idea. But I fear that the Premier, Ben Carroll, in all seriousness, has signed us up to contracts now that whoever wins the election, those contracts will not be able to be broken. It might cost us $12 billion to break them. 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Suburban rail loop. 133693, mornings at 3aw.com.au. Did you take a sickie on Friday? A lot of people did, something like one in six workers, to watch the first ever regular season NFL game here in Melbourne. And did you feel bad about it? Come and join us, 133693, straight after the news.
9: 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Gold Central Victoria. 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
11: 11 degrees in Melbourne, cloudy, a top of 13. It's 11 o'clock. Good morning. I'm Madeline Burke. The Albanese government will announce its immigration overhaul tomorrow after a six-week delay. Home Affairs Minister Tony Burke will outline the policy at a speech to the National Press Club in Canberra. It follows One Nation's release of its policy on Monday, with the opposition expected to outline details of its plan in the coming weeks. The state government says its crackdown on knife crime is about community safety, denying it's a political move before November's election. If Labor is re-elected, crackdown on knife crime is about community safety, denying it's a political

0: move before November's election. If Labor is re-elected, Premier Ben Carroll will provide police with metal detector wands to be used anywhere across the state without the need to establish designated search areas, and officers wouldn't need a warrant or reasonable suspicion to use them. The legislation will be modelled on Queensland's Jack's Law, and the government has previously blocked a move by the opposition to introduce similar legislation to Parliament. Police Minister Paul Edbrook.
1: This will go to Parliament early 2027, and the police would also be delivered 1,200 additional handheld metal detectors. Victorians are appalled by knife crimes. People have a right to be safe in public.
0: A man has been arrested as part of a police investigation into two sexual assaults at a home in Melbourne's southeast. Investigators have been told the female victim was assaulted by a man in Skye in August and September. A 30-year-old Carrum Downs man, believed to be known to the female, remains in custody. Labor MPs are voicing growing concern over the direction of the Australian economy amid fears of a further interest rate hike. Treasurer Jim Chalmers held private talks with colleagues ahead of next week's release of the latest intergenerational report. It will outline the challenges facing the economy as Labor MPs feel the heat from constituents over falling living standards. The federal government is denying suggestions its new AI laws will sell out Australian creatives. Labor originally proposed forcing big tech to pay local artists if their work was used to train AI models, but the government is now considering a system where creators have to opt out if their work of their work being fed into algorithms. Labor MP Claire Clutterham says a range of options are being considered.
2: This is very early stage of discussions. It's out for consultation. I think the Attorney General is encouraging input from all stakeholders. So, you know, but we need to have great investment in AI. AI, the toothpaste is out of the tube. We want to embrace those opportunities, but we also need to back Australian creatives.
0: In finance, an hour into trading, the All Ords is down 5 points. One Australian dollar buying 71 US cents.
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0: Port Adelaide Chairman David Kosh is confident any trade deal the club does to get Zach Butters to the Western Bulldogs won't breach AFL rules. Some eyebrows have been raised with reports the Power and Dogs are entertaining a trade that would see Todd Marshall head to Witten Oval in exchange for two first-round picks. Kosh says anything that happens will be above board.
4: And no secrets from us. We're not one of those clubs that does secret deals and things like that. There's plenty of precedents. There's plenty of precedents for this.
0: Matt Renshaw and Nathan Ellis have starred for the Australians as they secured a 59-run win for their first one-day international against Zimbabwe. Renshaw claimed 109 runs off 94 balls, while Ellis claimed 5 for 31 with the ball. And that's the latest in news and in sport.
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5: Remaining partly cloudy today with a chance of showers in Ballarat this afternoon. Bendigo chasing 14, Maryborough 13, Castlemaine heading for 12, and for Ballarat 10 degrees.
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4: Seven past 11, emails, mornings at 3aw.com.au. And by the way, in a moment I want to talk about sickies. Apparently sickies were up over 50% on Friday. People either went to the MCG or stayed at home and watched the first ever regular season NFL game on TV. But one of the things they didn't do was go to work. Warwick, by email, says, I've been a Labor voter all my life, but the recent developments at both the state and the federal level, with politicians with their stance in the trough and all the corrupt activities, Warwick says, I'm not giving them my vote any longer. One nation, here I come. It is interesting, Warwick, because, I mean, if you perceive that One Nation is seen by some people as a sort of hard right, so you've gone from left, being Labor, all the way to the hard right, without stopping at the coalition in between. Graham says it appears at the moment One Nation will only have candidates in about 30 seats. How will this make them viable? Warren Pickering, the state leader, and Pauline Hanson, who both joined us here about 3 or 4 weeks ago, have said that they will run candidates in all seats, but they're starting from a base of almost nothing in Victoria, so they've got to go and find, you know, over 100 people who are A, you know, support One Nation, B, don't have a bad past, and they've got to check them all. So we'll see how many candidates One Nation does actually run in the upcoming state election. They've still got, well, it's not 2 months. There'd be a cut-off date by which you've got to be, have your candidacy registered. I might find out when that is. And on burial plots, Kathy says there are a lot of empty plots in some of the older cemeteries. Well, Kathy, I think what's happened there is that a lot of people have bought them, because you can buy them while you're alive, and they sit on them. And in fact, families might buy a whole lot of burial plots so that they can all be buried together. So they are vacants, but they're owned by someone. Ian, good morning.
5: Good morning, Tom. about this vertical burying that I was listening to on your radio.
4: Mm.
5: Derrinellum in the Western District of Victoria actually do vertical burials.
4: Do they? How do they dig the hole? Do they have like, it's like one of those big fence post digging machines that does a screw type thing?
5: Yes.
4: Right.
5: They dig the hole with a big auger, and then they put the coffin in vertical and then backfill it. It's been happening for the last 10 years or so that I know of.
4: And this obviously reduces the amount of land that you need to put a coffin in.
5: Yes. Hmm. Yeah.
4: And is that at the local church there in Derrinellum?
5: No, the cemetery is around the back of Mount Elephant.
4: Ah. Well, it's interesting when you say that, because I know someone who lives out that way. He's in his 80s. I might ask him if that's what he's going to do, a vertical burial in Derrinellum in the Western District. Thank you, Ian. Now, Ryan joins us. What have you seen, Ryan?
6: Tommy, good morning. Mate, just driving up Lygon Street, Carlton North, there's a car hit a tram, so you got two ambulances there and all sorts of traffic delays there.
4: So is it near the cemetery, given we've been talking about that?
6: Mate, a little bit back from there. You know the Greek church? Out the front of the medical centre there.
4: Yep, I know what you mean. Okay, so just sort of beyond or near College Crescent, is that right?
6: Yeah, so north of the cemetery, mate, by about 200
4: metres.
6: North
4: of the cemetery, okay. Would you believe I've got to go to Lygon Street after the show today for a memorial lunch for my late father? Thank you, Ryan. All right, Cara City Tram on Lygon Street, North Carlton. Ambulance is there. Good on you, Ryan. We'll check that out with Ambulance Victoria. And on Friday, you might find yourself in the running for the yearly prize, $60,000 towards a Mercedes of your choice, thanks to Mercedes-Benz Brighton, Bayside's trusted experts in luxury motoring. Okay, sickies. Now, I don't know if this was pre-planned, but at least two members of our football team who are normally here at work each morning have taken today off because last night there was a big football awards dinner and Anthony Hutto Hudson won the big award, best football commentator or something like that. And suddenly everybody's been struck down ill. Last Friday, one in six Melbourne workers pulled a sickie because, you know, they wanted to watch the NFL football on at the MCG. Our next guest, founder of Work Virgins and Industrial Relations and Human Resources Consultancy, Troy Greed. Good morning.
7: Morning, Tom. I actually owe your producers a bit of an apology. I thought they were calling me this morning to talk about this ongoing big working from home law debacle. Well, I feel like this one's a little bit more interesting this morning.
4: Well, the working from home's taken a back seat because the government hasn't been able to get the legislation up, and I have a funny feeling after the election it will just die a natural death. I don't think it's going to be put through. Okay, so sickies, thousands, maybe tens of thousands of people called in sick last Friday. We have a couple of colleagues I won't name who haven't turned up to work today after a football awards night last night. Is the culture of the sickie where either you've drunk too much or you're not sick at all but you pretend, is that still alive and well here?
7: Well, I think Australia has always had a slightly romantic relationship with the sickie, Tom, particularly when sport's involved. But what's changed is that some employees now see personal leave as an annual allowance, if you like, to spend rather than that protection for when they're genuinely ill or unable to work. Pulling a sickie is practically sort of woven into our culture. You mentioned culture before, and you know, Bob Hawke famously said back when, again, sport, America's Cup, that any boss that sacked their worker for not turning up was a bum. So it's always been that connection to sport. The shift that I'm seeing in the workplace is that personal leave, as I mentioned before, is increasingly viewed as a balance to be consumed, however.
4: Yeah.
7: People look at their pay slip, they see that they've got 10 days sitting there and think, well, those are my days and I'm going to take them. But as we all know, you know, sick leave isn't an extra form of annual leave.
4: Well, it isn't, is it? Because, I mean, for example, if you leave a job, if you have unused annual leave or long service leave, you get paid out for that. But you don't get paid out for sick leave by and large, do you?
7: Traditionally, that's correct. There's some enterprise agreements that I've recently come across where they are being paid out, but it's very unique. It's not an entitlement that's paid out like annual leave. You're absolutely right. I think the difference with Friday, Tom, if I may, is a bit of a perfect storm. It's a Friday, which is prime sickie territory. The weather was incredible given the winter that we've just come out of, and there's 100,000 at the G, so I feel like it was quite inevitable.
4: It was inevitable. But, I mean, there is a cost to business, though, isn't it? I mean, this morning we've had to rush to cover different jobs and things, and we've had to call people in because, you know, certain unnamed colleagues who I can't mention have suddenly become sick mysteriously overnight. So there is a cost of, you know, unplanned sickies, aren't there?
7: I believe that companies are now budgeting that most employees will take their 10 days in a year because of the shift. There's obviously legal requirements on the basis of evidence, but getting the evidence has probably never been easier. Doctor, how long do you need off? You know, you can obtain certificates online these days, statutory declarations. And there's certainly been cases where, in fact, I can think of one earlier this year when a Melbourne lawyer or something to that effect flew to Adelaide for gather round and he got caught through his own Instagram post. So there is some meat on the bone for employers to discipline, if you like, hopefully not getting your own employees into a bit of trouble there. But Look, there's ways to navigate it, but it's very, very hard to manage as an employer.
4: In certain European countries, I think Germany and France, where absenteeism is apparently rife, they're now actually requiring, even if it's just one day, you have to get a doctor's certificate. Do we still require a doctor's certificate here for one day off as sick leave?
7: It's typically policy-driven, and it would rely upon those days being a Friday or a Monday, that, like I said before, that traditional sickie territory. And if it's 2 days in a row, where there's just one instance of sick leave, Tom, most companies that I'm aware of wouldn't ask for a certificate. Where there is a pattern of an employee that consistently takes a lot of sick leave, I would assume that managers would be asking every time for a certificate. But like I said before, mate, they're so easy to get. It's almost a waste of time for the employer.
4: I had to get a prescription for something a while back, and it was on the weekend, and I was able to get hold of a doctor in Queensland who said, tell me what your symptoms are. I said, right. He said, I'll email through the subscription now. It took 5 minutes, it cost $15. You know, like it was absurdly easy, but I needed the doctor's sign off to get the thing. I can't remember what it was. But look, dare I ask, if someone is badly hungover, you know, so it's a self-inflicted sickness, I mean, does that count as, you know, grounds for a sickie?
7: At the risk of incriminating myself, which I'm sure I've taken a couple on that basis, it would depend on your employer. If you're sick, you're sick. I don't think being sick requires an absolute medical diagnosis. So self-inflicted, do you know what? Management discretion there, Tom.
4: All right, think of your time. Troy Greed, founder of WorkVergence and Industrial Relations, a human resources consultancy. And remember this, 1983, former Prime Minister Bob Hawke.
8: I tell you what, any boss who sacks anyone for not turning up today is a bum.
4: I can tell you, plenty of people saw that. I remember my parents had woken us up early. I was a teenager, 15, I think, and said, do I have to go to school? Answer, yes, you do. 133693, mornings at 3aw.com.au. The high cost of burials versus cremations. Sickies, the Ben Carroll experiment. Labor's hoping he can claw back some votes, but the opinion polls say it's just not going to happen. He's tarred with the brush of having served as a senior lieutenant to both Jacinta Allen and Dan Andrews. And ahead this hour, I read an interesting article this morning about an Australian guy who'd had this ambition to move and to live in Berlin, in Germany's capital. And yet, and he'd visited Berlin before, but when he lived there, all of its shortcomings suddenly became apparent. You know, it's actually very expensive. The people are not very polite. They're very German. And he hated it and moved back. Have you ever moved somewhere and then realised you made a terrible mistake? 133693, mornings at 3aw.com.au at 18 past 11.
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16: 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Thanks to Country Hearing Care. More people hearing better.
17: It is 22 past 11 on the high price of grave sites. Jane says, by email, my friend just paid $90,000, 90 grand, for an empty plotted Kew cemetery. It's a lot of money. I mean, you are a long time dead, but frankly, once you are dead, you won't know where you're buried. And on crime, Ben Carroll, part of the Ben Carroll experiment, Sunday City wants to give the police extra powers to search people for knives and so forth. Steve says, Matthew Guyon, the Liberals, wanted Victoria's rising crime rate back in 2018. Sadly, says Steve, a majority of the electorate thought they knew better and the Liberals lost. Yeah, you are right, I remember that. That was after the so-called apex gangs had disrupted Moomba that year and people were very worried about crime. And Matthew Guy, then Liberal leader, ran really hard on it. You know, we're going to have tougher penalties, this and that. And he lost it. He lost quite badly. And yet he was right. 133693, John, good morning.
18: Yes, good morning, Tom. On sick leave, I can only tell you my experience. People who take a lot of sick leave get passed over for promotion. I've been promoted a few times in my career, in different jobs that I've done, only on word of mouth where people can rely on me to come to work.
17: Yeah, I agree with you. I agree with you, John. A lot of work is just showing up reliably. Like, I mean, people, that is a skill in and of itself. And bosses or managers, whatever, do like someone who says, yes, I will be there, and they're there on time and ready to go. I've always believed that. Thank you, John. I don't know if people who pull a lot of sickies don't get promoted, but it wouldn't surprise me. Jeff, hello.
19: Oh, g'day, Tom. Tom, these anonymous employees at AW who you've said, they're having a sickie as such, if they're genuinely ill, do they have a case to turn around and say that people who work there with them know who they are and they've been defamed and they've terribly hurt over this? Can they be in HR's office tomorrow?
17: Quite possibly. I deliberately haven't named them. And it's possible, Jeff, that they actually took annual leave, not sick leave, but I'm just using a bit of poetic license to make the point. Thank you, Jeff. But they haven't been named, so it could be any number of people. Thank you. Pardon me. Kevin, hello.
20: Good morning, young fella. Funerals. I pre-planned my funeral. Back in 1999, I bought the plot for $350.
17: Yeah.
20: I prepaid the funeral at a cost of $2,140. And this year, I've just put the headstone in at a cost of $2,000, and that covers us both, and it's a double plot.
17: So, Kevin, so you spent most of this money 27 years ago, and here you are still going around.
20: Yeah, I'm lucky, aren't I?
17: Well, I suppose so. I suppose you are. So you basically spend about just on $5,000 for the whole thing.
20: Yes, that's right.
17: Yeah,
20: Yep.
17: And whereabouts is your plot? Where are you getting buried?
20: I was on the cemetery trust for 18 years in the city of Knox, Ferntree Gully.
17: Yeah.
20: And I was always had that in mind, but one, you know, costs are going to go up all the time, so the sooner you buy it, and people say to me, oh, I don't care, someone else can pay. I say, yeah, but in this case, I can leave more money to my grandchildren.
17: Well, exactly. Because, I mean, if you leave it to be paid out of your estate and it costs a lot more, like, you know, like the Kew Cemetery, $90,000, that's just less for your kids to inherit. So it's an interesting point, Kevin. I haven't really thought about this, but, I mean, not that I'm planning on dying anytime soon. Well, I hope not. But maybe it's a good idea just to at least get a plot ahead of time and don't put the burden of that on other people. Amelia, good morning.
0: Good morning, Tom. Not quite sick leave. Well, it originally was about to be, but our dance company was approached by the NFL to participate in the NFL halftime show. So you can imagine the excitement of all of the members in our team. So everyone was probably going to call in sick to participate, but then... For the risk of being discovered and found out on TV.
17: On TV, yes.
0: I think everybody put it through their annual leave and whatnot, and those who are flexible with work could participate. So yeah, great experience.
17: But did your dance company get picked in the end?
0: Yes, we did. Oh. We were in the halftime show with the Jonas Brothers.
17: Oh, because I noticed they had the cheerleaders from the LA Rams, but really not from the 49ers, because maybe they wouldn't get along very well with each other. And there was a group of dancers dressed to be like Ray Gunn, you know, in yellow shirts and green pants. And then there was a whole lot of others. So what sort of dancing did you do?
0: It's Latin dance, so it's samba from Brazil.
17: Right.
0: So we were the girls that all had the really big feathers, yes, and the beautiful blingy costumes, and we were on the grass around the stage.
17: That must have been quite a thrill. I mean, most people won't ever get to perform in front of 100,000, will they?
0: Oh, my God, Tom. It was just a highlight of my life, and for all of us, we absolutely loved it. We're still on a high. It was an amazing event, and we were so proud.
17: I used to go to this gym, and one of the instructors was did Brazilian dancing, and she actually went over and she was in the parade in Rio last year.
0: Yes, in Carnival. Yes, that's what we do as well. Oh. We train to go to Carnival in Rio every February.
17: And do you wear fruit on your head?
0: Yes.
17: Is it real or is it plastic?
0: It's plastic, yeah.
17: All right. Good on you, Amelia. Yep. Well done to you. I mean, and I'm glad you took the appropriate annual leave. But, I mean, an opportunity like that just might never come around again. You know, to perform on the big stage in front of 100,000 people on a perfect day in Melbourne, it was great. And I was here, not there. But I watched the halftime show before we went on air that day, and it was after we went on air, and it was really quite something. I thought it was great. Like, I'm not a huge fan of the Jonas Brothers, but I like the fact that they said, you know, we love you, John Farnham, and then sang You're the Voice. And I thought did it pretty well. And the Killers back in the 2017 Grand Final did a Midnight Oil cover, and the crowd seemed to like that too. Steve, hello.
21: Yeah, Tom, how you going, mate?
17: Yeah, good, Steve.
21: Yeah, I bought a house online because I didn't want to do a 12-hour round trip to come up and have a look at it. And a little known to me, I was buying a house on the Calder Highway, but you know, when you go into a town, the house, the name changes to the local street.
17: Yes.
21: So I bought a house in Horace Street, which is the Calder Highway, and it's actually been a death sentence for my cats, because I've got three cats. And
17: what? They run out and get hit by cars?
21: One got smashed last month by a car, and he's passed, so... I've got two left, so I bought a death sentence for my bloody cats, and I just didn't realise. The agents didn't tell me it was called the Highway.
17: I'm sorry about that, Steve. I mean, there's a bit of caveat emptor there. Like, I mean, a house is a pretty big purchase. Obviously, it's the biggest purchase most people will make. And that's in Sea Lake, so you're actually on the Calder Highway. Sorry about that, Steve. News headlines with cat lover Madeline Burke. Madeline, good morning. That's upset you.
22: It has upset me. Mm.
1: it takes me back to when I was away one weekend and I'd asked my dad to look after my cat that was indoor only.
17: Monty.
1: And, no, this is an old cat called Lacey. And
17: he didn't keep
1: Lacey inside and she was hit by a car, poor Lacey. I've had many cats over the years, but one at the moment.
17: Do you have just one at a time?
1: I had three when I was a child. I'm pressuring my partner. I would love to have three right now, Tom. Can you imagine my social media then if I had three?
17: Cats.
1: Yeah.
17: Because you went to Greece recently and there's a lot of sort of street cats and Greek islands that people just feed and they're quite tame and you were quite taken with them.
1: Oh, they're beautiful. Every morning was an early morning walk to feed the cats.
17: I had a pet cat growing up. Its name was Evil.
1: Oh, why?
17: Oh, it was evil.
1: Gosh, typical dog lover.
17: Ate possums and birds.
1: The Albanese government will keep them inside. We'll introduce its immigration overhaul tomorrow after a six-week delay. Home Affairs Minister Tony Burke will outline the policy at a speech to the National Press Club in Canberra. It follows One Nation's release of its policy on Monday. The opposition expected to outline details of its plan in the coming weeks. 7,000 Ford Mustangs are being recalled due to a manufacturing defect, an issue with the wiring harness in vehicles built between 2023 and this year could cause the engine to lose power. Do you know what the...
17: I own one of said cars.
1: Oh, really?
17: And I have to take it back and I just haven't got around to doing it yet.
1: What's the wiring harness?
17: Well, the wiring harness is essentially everything that's powered by electricity in the car. Oh, they have these looms. We're talking... It's dozens of kilometres of wire. It's enormous. You wouldn't believe it. And they bundle all the wires together so it's easy to install. But the problem is if you make a mistake, it's a fire hazard and it looks like they've made one.
1: Yeah. Mm. Port Adelaide Chairman David Koch is confident any trade deal the club does to get Zach Butters to the Bulldogs won't breach AFL rules. Some eyebrows have been raised with reports the Power and Dogs are entertaining a trade that would see Todd Marshall head to Witten Oval in exchange for two first-round picks. Those stories and more in the news with Jordan Tunbridge at 12.
17: Thank you, Madeline, and thank you for your work this morning. 133693, mornings at 3aw.com.au. Coming up in a moment, and it follows on from what Steve said before, he bought a house in Sea Lake. It turns out his house is essentially on the side of the Calder Freeway and one of his cats has been run over. So Steve has moved somewhere and then regretted it. Have you done this? I know two blokes who during the pandemic, both quite well off, and said, "Stuff Victoria, we're moving to Queensland." Both of them came back a year or two later. I said, "Why?" They said, "Oh, it's too hot and humid up in Queensland, particularly in the summer, and I miss going to the football." Now, both of these things were entirely predictable. I mean, we know that Queensland gets humid during the summer, and we know that, well, you know, if you're back for Richmond or Essendon or Carlton, you're not going to see them on a weekly basis up there. When have you moved somewhere and realised you made a terrible mistake? 133693 at 27 to 12.
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0: really cold in winter because it's quite elevated. It's not far from the ski fields. You know, there's a lot of public servants and politicians. It's quite a quiet sort of a place. You know, it's very nice, but it's just, I just find it a bit odd. And the sorts of things that people talk about and what they're interested in is just very, very different from living in Melbourne. 133693, mornings at 3aw.com.au. Mike, hello.
1: Hi, Tom. I've worked out how to beat the funeral cost. I've donated my body to medical science.
0: Right. Is that, I mean, do they have to sort of want it, or do they want anybody that they can chop up for anatomy lessons?
1: Absolutely. Oh, no, there's a huge shortage, and there's a huge shortage of organs as well, because when you donate your body, they can use your heart, liver, and whatever. And I had a friend who would have died without it, without getting a donation. So everybody should look at donating their bodies, parts of their bodies. It's a terrible shortage of parts.
0: Did you discuss this with your family, like just to make sure that they were happy with it?
1: Not really, but I died about 40 years ago. I died in a freak accident with carbon monoxide, and that's what made me think about it. But no, they're quite happy with it.
0: Okay. All right, thank you, Mike. Yeah, it's interesting. I'm one of those people. I think organ donation should be opt-out rather than opt-in, so that unless you have specifically opted out of donating your organs, it should be just automatic. I mean, once you are dead, you know, if you could keep a child alive or someone else, maybe an adult, with a kidney, a liver, heart-lung transplant and so forth, I think it makes a lot of sense. But for cultural reasons, some people hate it. Mal, hello.
2: G'day, how are you doing?
0: Yeah, good, Mal.
2: Yeah, look, we retired 10 years ago and moved up to Mildura from Melbourne.
0: And has it been a good or a bad experience?
2: Absolutely fantastic. Best thing we ever did. Best thing we ever did.
0: What's good about Mildura?
2: The best advice, the weather. It's big enough that it's got a good hospital, just about every... Because we're so far away, we're not self-sufficient, but we have to have a lot of shops to cater for everything.
0: Mm-hmm.
2: And the best advice we got when we got here was that country people are very friendly, but they're not going to come knocking on your door. You've got to get out there and meet them. So we've joined the, I joined the men's shed, my wife's in a card group, we joined the Probus Club. Up here we've got the famous original Mildura steam pumps. I joined that group, became a steam operative. And we just absolutely love it.
0: Yeah, okay. It sometimes it gets, you know, well north of 40 degrees in summer up there. The heat doesn't put you off?
2: No, because it's such a dry heat, it doesn't matter whether it's 35 or 45. And yeah, look, if I had to dig ditches or pick grapes, it might be a different story, but there is such a thing as air conditioning.
0: That's true. All right, thank you, Mel. 133693, mornings at 3aw.com.au. Sickies, moving to places and thinking you might have made a terrible mistake. Burial plots, and Catherine King, the Federal Transport Minister. We've rung her office, we've invited her to come on the program. Just defend, if you can, receiving lifetime platinum status when your job, or one of your main jobs as Transport Minister, is to regulate the very company that has given you this gift. That's Qantas, of course. Anyway, she hasn't agreed to come on yet, but we will keep on trying. 133693 at 11:45.
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0: It is 11 to 12. Now, we had a call about an hour ago from Ryan who'd seen a car that collided with a tram on Wygon Street in Carlton North. We've now spoken off air to Ambulance Victoria. They say Micah and advanced life support paramedic crews attended the scene. One person has gone to the Royal Melbourne Hospital with an upper body injury. Thank you, Ryan. And as I said, you could well be in the running for the weekly prize of $1,000 voucher to spend at Imp Jewellery. Emails. The Rising Sickies last Friday that coincided with the first ever regular season NFL game being played here in Melbourne. Pete says, I took the day off to go and watch the NFL last Friday, but I am self-employed, so I was paid nothing. We also discussed, we had a couple of word on the street calls about very high fuel prices. Diesel looks like pushing through $3 a litre by the end of the week. Norm says, what can we do about this unaffordable fuel cost situation? Norm says, I'm sick of copping it. Could we organise a boycott of Shell or BP? Well, I mean, you could, Norm, but the problem is, A, most people can't, like, avoid buying fuel for too long. Like, if your car is petrol or diesel, you've got to fill it up. Secondly, in a sense, it's our own fault. We used to be almost self-sufficient in oil, and we had a lot of refineries in Australia, so we could refine the oil into the various fuel products that we need. We got rid of almost all the refineries. We've only got 2.5 left. There used to be a dozen, and we import about 85% of our fuel needs. So we are beholden to, you know, price pressures in the rest of the world. And on corporate bribery, Lynn says, my husband worked as a drain operator doing stormwater drains. The Board of Works inspector would not pass his work unless he gave him a few pounds under the table. Lynn says, bribes have existed since the beginning of time. Look, I agree, Lynn, and bribery is, in some countries, it's actually considered normal business practice, but not here in Australia. It goes on, but it's not right. And it certainly shouldn't happen between Qantas and the Federal Minister for Transport. Weather now for Roth Newton. Their 20% off lounge suite sale is on now. Save 20% off Lazy Boy IMG and Australian made. Currently it is 12 degrees. Our forecast top is 13. Okay, good morning. Where have you moved to?
12: Good morning. Look, we seem to have moved about every 6 to 7 years, and it's mainly been around middle suburbia. We did also live very close to the MCG for 6 years. So really have sort of tested the waters. But 6 years ago, we moved to Kilmore, 60 clicks up the Hume Highway, to restore an old building. It was built in 1859. When we bought it, no kitchen, no bathroom, no hot water. But within about 3 months, we realised it wasn't about the building, it was about Kilmore. It is the friendliest, nicest place.
0: Oh, good. But although, Kate, can I ask you, though, Kilmore used to be, you know, like a rural, like its own little town, but it's now sort of becoming part of suburbia, isn't it?
12: Unfortunately, yes. Mm. I mean, you've still got the wide open spaces and big skies and lots of trees. We go back to Melbourne and we feel very constrained by all the buildings and the traffic lights. I mean, 45 minutes down the highway without a set of lights and you're in Melbourne. The pubs here are really now starting to pump up like anything. But look, even when we walk the dogs in the park, children politely ask us if they can pat our dogs. It's just a beautiful, relaxed, open-air place to live. And as I said, we've lived middle suburbia and at Cremorne, and okay. Kilmore beats it all hands down.
0: Yeah, well, living a hop, step and a jump from the MCG is very different from living in Kilmore. Okay, we had a caller before who said that he moved to Mildura, and I thought he was about to say it's the worst move we ever made. Apparently, he said it was the best. Tony Moclair joins us. Tony, we mentioned the other day that you grew up in Mildura
13: yes,
0: for a while.
13: Yes, my parents emigrated there from an Irish winter to a day when it was 40 degrees.
0: Would you go back?
13: To Mildura?
0: To live?
13: To live? Yes.
0: No.
13: Yes. And I mean, Melbourne's in my soul now. So, yeah, I consider myself.
0: Your soul?
13: More, yes.
0: Yeah.
13: I really love this city. I've nagged my mother to move us back from Ireland, and it worked. That's how much I love Melbourne.
0: Because you know when Americans claim Irish heritage and go back and they say, oh, you know, we'll have a pint of Guinness and, you know, and they embrace it.
13: Yeah.
0: You could have gone back to live there and you chose not to.
13: Exactly. Apparently I came back with an Irish accent and I don't have that anymore and my wife weeps about it bitterly. So I'll do the preview of the show in an Irish accent
0: okay,
13: for her, Tom.
0: Go.
13: On the program today, I'm going to be talking about pets and how much money you're spending on them and whether or not you're not taking to the vet because it costs too much money, like.
0: To be sure.
13: I'll revert to my normal speaking voice now. Sabina Reid will talk about the importance of fathers. She's got some not-so-surprising data on that. Lucy Loken, we'll talk about the fact that it's 100 days to Christmas. Good Lord, and the Mediterranean diet, which I think is bogus. We'll talk about the disappearance of Frederick Valentich. There's a new book about the bloke who's flying over Bass Strait and says he saw a UFO.
0: Yeah.
13: Are you with that or not, Tom?
0: I think, I mean... Well, haven't they released a whole lot of files in America, like the Air Force, saying that, you know, there are objects flying that we can't identify, so let's call them unidentified flying objects, which means UFO.
13: So we'll talk about that, and Motoring with Paul Gover and Libby Birch will preview the finals. I'll be off now, Tom. See you later.
0: Wonderful to see you, Tony. And I apologise to any Irish people listening. Shane, hello.
14: Yeah, g'day, Tom. The old saying, you would have heard of the old saying, there's no rest for the wicked?
0: Yes.
14: Yeah. That's, they used to bury all the wicked people standing up.
0: Oh. And so that was their punishment in the afterlife for having been naughty?
14: Yeah, because that's where they say there's no rest for the wicked.
0: Okay. Well, now it seems to be a way to sort of save on space in increasingly crowded graveyards. Shane, thank you. At 5 to 12.
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0: It's just on midday. That means this show is over for another morning. But fear not, you have news in a moment with Jordan Tunridge. And of course, following that, afternoons starring Tony Moclair. In the running for the weekly Word on the Street prizes, Katie rang us about 2 hours ago. She had a close call yesterday with a brown snake on the Yarra Trail in South Yarra. Right near where the Yarra intersects with Chapel Street. All right, well, it is spring, and that's what happens in spring. The snakes come out. According to Kate, you are in the draw for the weekly prize. 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And if at this time on Friday you win that prize, automatically you'll be in the running for this $60,000 towards a Mercedes of your choice. Thanks to Mercedes-Benz Brighton, where you can enjoy exceptional offers across the SUV range, including the GLA 200 Special Edition. Now $65,490, drive away. Have a great afternoon. Talk to you again tomorrow morning at 8:30. Jess Wilson will be joining us. Bye for now.
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23: G'day, it's Tom Parry with your local news. 71% of Victoria's drivers now rate potholes and road surface conditions as their number one concern. That's according to the latest My Country Road survey, the findings of which were released this morning by the RACV in regards to what roads fared worst in our patch.
24: In northwestern Victoria, motorists identified Loddon Valley Highway as the number one most dangerous road, particularly between Bendigo and Kerrang, followed by the Northern Highway between Echuca and Heathcote, and also between Wallen and Bendigo, the Northern Highway and the McIver Highway.
23: RACV's Head of Public Policy, James Williams, speaking there. Lake Eppalock is full and spilling after one of our wettest winters in recent memory. The latest figures from Goulburn Murray Water put the lake's capacity at 101%, with authorities assuring us that any overflow at this stage won't cause flooding along the Campaspe River. Central Victoria's winter was around 70% wetter than average, with 280 millimetres recorded at the Bureau's Bendigo Airport weather station. Celebrations will be held in Greater Bendigo these school holidays, marking 175 years since the discovery of gold in the region. Among the events planned are a nightly illumination display at the Golden Dragon Museum's Iyuan Gardens and a one-day pop-up panning experience in Rosland Park's Conservatory Gardens. Taking a look at sport now, and the Maryborough Football Netball Club is receiving a warm welcome to the Maryborough Castlemaine District competition, having recently been approved to join the league next year. Harcourt FNC's president, Mark Dorian, believes the inclusion of the Magpies will benefit the competition.
1: You know, they are a really strong club and a well-run club, and I see great things for them in the future.
3: Gold Central Victoria, National News, now.
2: Hi, I'm Phoebe Humphrey. Labor will reveal its long-awaited migration policy tomorrow. Tony Burke was meant to unveil it earlier, but his speech was cancelled last month. The Home Affairs Minister will now speak at the press club tomorrow before PM Anthony Albanese heads off to New York on Friday. The policy is set to outline methods to bring net migration down from 305,000 to 225,000 over 2 years. ING has lifted its interest rates ahead of the Reserve Bank's next meeting. The major bank says it's increasing its fixed interest rate for owner-occupier and investor home loans by 0.2% from today. The RBA will hand down its next rates decision on September 29. The federal government has weighed in on the latest data showing new home sales have dropped for a fourth straight month. The slump is being blamed on high interest rates, weaker buyer confidence and Labor's tax changes, but Housing Minister Claire O'Neill has told Seven those changes will get more Aussies into the market.
4: We've got some really important kind of indicators telling us that we're going to see exactly what we want, and that is more first-home buyers in the market and more new builds being supported by investor dollars, which is really where we want that money to go.
2: Aussie researchers have found a link between parents using social media and becoming more overprotective over their teenagers. According to Griffith, making comparisons on social media is one of the strongest predictors of an anxious parent. And Meghan Markle has wished Prince Harry a happy 42nd birthday. She's taken to Instagram, writing, "Harry is simply the best." In sport, the Swans insist they're under no illusion how tough Freo will be in Friday night's AFL prelim, despite the Dockers' loss in week one of the finals. Logan McDonald admits it's going to be a tough battle.
5: They haven't had many performances like that for the year, so they've been the clear best team. Their contest, they got star-started all across the ground, so we're under no illusions that they're just going to roll over here and give it to us.
2: And Australia's taken a 1-0 lead in its one-day series against Zimbabwe with a 59-run win. Matt Renshaw top scoring with 109 off 94 deliveries. That's the latest news and sport.
3: Rural News. Now.
6: Good afternoon, I'm Gabriel Hodson. The CSIRO has developed a new wheat variety that'll help growers avoid losses from frost or extreme heat. Dr. Greg Rebetsky says the high-yielding hurdle variety comes after a decade's work.
25: We've removed the awns, the little beard on the top of the wheat head, which allows the crop to be cut for hay if damaged by frost, heat or drought. But if the crop has not been damaged, it can be grown as a typical grain wheat. So it has dual purpose.
6: The latest quarterly Rabobank report forecasts continued demand for Aussie dairy this financial year, but at a slower pace. Dennis O'Kane has more.
26: While milk production across major exporting regions continues to expand, this report shows the global market is increasingly being shaped by high input costs for farmers, as well as weather risks and growing demand for protein-rich dairy products. Rabobank says emerging diet trends linked to weight management medications, such as Ozempic, are also supporting demand for high-protein foods. Stronger performances in New South Wales and Tasmania, as well as stabilising production in Victoria, have helped place the industry on a firmer footing entering the new season. If El Nino starts to bite, below average spring rain could hit pasture growth, feed availability, and ultimately Milk Supply. Dennis O'Kane, National Rural News.
6: Producers claim it's a very low blow by Woolworths, asking them to lower their prices. National Farmers Federation President Hamish McIntyre says they're already doing it tough amid rising costs.
7: It's different for different sectors in agriculture, different food products. In my own situation, we supply beef to Woolworths. We haven't had an issue, but there are other areas that are being squeezed by Woolworths, other producers, and farmers should be able to negotiate, you know, with confidence, and farmers can't afford to carry the cost of living burden around food particularly.
6: Government biosecurity recommendations to protect poultry from H5 bird flu have forced some free-range farmers to temporarily move their birds indoors. Supermarkets are putting up signs asking shoppers to support poultry farmers during the transition. Rowan McMonies from Australian Eggs says customers have a choice.
8: Those farms are going to be putting updated labelling on their packs. That gives the consumer a really clear sense of what's going on. If they're a committed free-range consumer and they want to make sure the free-range sector is sustainable, of course they can continue to support and buy free-range. If they don't, they don't have to.
6: One of Australia's biggest chicken meat processors says it's rejected buyout offers from private equity as sales speed up. Byada Poultry has told the Financial Review it generated revenue growth of 7.5% to slightly north of $3.5 billion last financial year. The company admits the cost of diesel is biting hard, but families facing cost of living pressures are increasingly turning to chicken over more expensive meats. Byada also supplies to Coles, Woolies, KFC, McDonald's and Subway. Apples and Pears Australia says we risk introducing 24 different pests and diseases if we start importing American apples. The US is the world's second largest apple producer and is pushing for them to be sold here. But General Manager Jeremy Griffith says our isolation is our strength.
9: The concept that there are 23 pests and diseases that aren't in Australia is to be a red flag, and the risk of bringing any of those diseases into the country can have a major impact on all our orchards. And we're seeing numerous and ongoing biosecurity incursions in the borough mite. When they do get into this country, they can have profound impacts.
6: One Nation MP David Farley says migration policies need an overhaul, but not at the expense of Australia's agricultural productivity. The Farah MP says we need to take a much closer look at students who become migrants.
10: Australia cannot afford to have passengers. You know, we've got 700,000-odd people on unemployment benefits today, and then we've got 3.3 million migrants at the moment, kind of murrah-bound around either debating with the country their visa status or their in-between applications. Most of them are based in the great urban metroplex, yet our demand for labour is in regional Australia.
6: The citrus industry is looking at catastrophic losses if it can't fill the estimated 45% of staff who are working holidaymakers. 1 million tonnes of citrus fruit needs to be picked by hand across the nation this year. But instead of waiting 24 hours for visas, it's now taking months. Nathan Hancock from Citrus Australia says the workforce is critical for all growers.
12: Especially areas that are also linked with tourism. So someone's travelling through Queensland and wants to spend extra time there. If they can get up to Dimbula and Mareeba and harvest limes or lemons or grapefruit, that's a fantastic win-win for tourism and for harvesting horticultural produce. It translates all through the geographical area that citrus is growing in, from up there right down to Murray Bridge and across to Manjum up in Western Australia.
6: This is National Rural News.
3: Central Victoria weather for the Courthouse Hotel, Pall Mall, Bendigo.
13: Good afternoon to you. Cloudy with a slight chance of showers in Ballarat this afternoon. Clear elsewhere. Bendigo top of 14, Maribor 13, Castlemaine 12 and Ballarat 10. Tomorrow mostly sunny with low winds. Bendigo 17, Maribor and Castlemaine 16, Ballarat tomorrow 14.
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13: It's Dave in for Kylie this afternoon. The Feel Good Workday is firing up with the Totally 80s lunch. And I figure today we might even have a bit of a look at some of those fashions that that inspired the 80s and were inspired by the 80s, including shoulder pads and power dressing, a defining look for women. What did you think about that in the 80s? A bit of a think about that. We'll talk about a bit more fashion, another fashion trend from the 80s a little bit later on. Musically, because the 80s was all about the music, Genghis Khan on the way. Going to play some Rick Astley, going to drag out some Ice House as well. I'm going to find it off with Whitney Houston. This is the most requested song ever, according to mobile DJs pretty much right around the world. I want to dance with somebody who loves me.

0: Gold Central Victoria FM 98.3 AM 1071. It's your Feel Good Workdays, the Totally 80s Lunch. Genghis Khan, that is Moscow 1927, was in there as well. And I just mentioned before that I was going to talk about some of the other fashions. Talked about shoulder pads and power dressing for women. Some of the fashion trends in the 80s, athletic wear. What was that all about? Leg warmers, aerobics gear, members-only jackets, athletic-inspired casual looks. Sounds a bit like 2026 when you stop and think about it. What we wear nowadays, or what's fashionable nowadays, definitely has, it's definitely got a flavour of the 80s to it, doesn't it? From the Gold Central Victoria Community for Healthworks Healthcare, Kangaroo Flat, Golden Square and Strathdale, the Bendigo Riders Council have got monthly meetings and workshops. And it's a case of taking along a pen and paper and being inspired by the professional riding industry presenters. Now, supper and dwarf rides is included in the cost. It's coming up on Wednesday, the 30th of this month, again, 7 through to 9 p.m. at the Bendigo Library. Just $10 is the cost, and we've got all the details at our website, of course, goldcentralvictoria.com.au, Gold Central Victoria, your leaders in local. That 80s continues. Pat Benatar coming up, and you too next.
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0: Old Central Victoria FM, 98.3 AM, 1071. The Feel Good Work Days, the Totally 80s Lunch, Asia, Heat of the Moment, Rick Astley, never going to give you up. It is Dave in for Kylie this afternoon. And I tell you what, our handballers are locked in. They're ready to go, undoubtedly. They're practicing hard to be their best at the Harvey Norman Bendigo's handball competition. Who's going to win the Hisense 65-inch 4K smart TV, the Gasmate Halo 4 burner barbecue, and the XL Air outdoor ceramic glass heater? Well, if you head into Harvey Norman Bendigo this Saturday, you'll find out. And, of course, the idea is to support the competitors as well. Handball competition time this Saturday between 10 and 1 at Bendigo's Harvey Norman. We're going to have a bit of fun about it, or with it, and undoubtedly the competitors are going to have a bit of fun with it as well. Still got some more 80s to come. It's all about the 80s on the Totally 80s Lunch Party. Feel Good Work Days, Ice House and Madonna still to come.
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6: Hey there, I'm Brooke Seychelle. Tony Burke will end weeks of speculation tomorrow when he unveils Labor's migration policy. The Home Affairs Minister will outline the government's plans at the National Press Club after his initial speech was cancelled early last month. Labor will outline how it will bring net migration down to 225,000 over 2 years. Meanwhile, it's another blow for Labor's renewables target, with new modelling showing Australia could fall considerably short of hitting its 82% goal by 2030. Shortfall in building major solar, wind and battery projects is contributing, undershooting the target by nearly 30%. The former ACO boss says the ball was dropped in Australia following the October 7 attacks. Dennis Richardson quit his role as special advisor to the Royal Commission into Anti-Semitism back in March. He's told the ABC there is no one individual at fault.
7: Not referring to anyone in particular, but society as a whole, some things that were said and done were not picked up by the media in the way they should have been.
6: AI juggernaut Anthropic has signed its first Australian data centre deal with Queensland's Western Downs region to host the AI factory. The data centre will have a total capacity of up to 2.1 gigawatts and is expected to be up and running by 2027. And Macaulay Culkin is coming down under for special screenings of the 90s classic Home Alone. The child star will be doing live interviews after the film in Sydney, Melbourne and Brisbane. Swans forward Logan McDonald will be hoping to repeat his career-best goal haul when the side takes on the Dockers in Friday night's AFL prelim. McDonald bagged 6 majors in the win over Brisbane in the qualifying final, but he's playing down his own impact in that game.
8: I was just very lucky. The team played a really good game all across the park. Everyone contributed and played their role, and I was just lucky to get on the end of a couple, I guess, and, yeah, hopefully can do a bit more.
6: That's the latest in news and sport.
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2: Cloudy with a slight chance of showers for Ballarat this afternoon. Clear elsewhere. Bendigo 14. Maribor heading for 13. Casmain 12. And Ballarat 10 tomorrow. Mostly sunny with light winds. Bendigo atop of 17. Maribor and Casmain 16 tomorrow. Ballarat 14.
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2: Great to have your company. It is Dave with you in for Kylie this afternoon. What do we got coming up this hour? Because just love the music here on Gold Central Victoria. Going to play some Linda Ronstadt soon. Got the Angels coming up and even a little bit later on. Cut and Move from the mid-90s. But we're starting off this hour, an anthem from the 80s. We just had the Totally 80s. Lunch. Sydney Lauper, girls just want to have fun.

cheers to those moments in music you just have to crank up. 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

0: 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It's your Feel Good Work Days and Nick Kershaw. Wouldn't it be good? It's Dave with you this afternoon. I hope you are going along well. From the Gold Cent Victoria Community Fund for HealthWorks Healthcare, Kangaroo Flat, Golden Square and Strathdale, Inglewood Alive Festival is coming up the 1st of November. Inglewood Alive, it's a street festival showcasing the 1860s gold rush town of Inglewood. Let's talk about its architecture. Think of its boutique shops, its eateries. The Alive Festival sees the Calder Highway shut through town. So what that means is visitors can safely just wander around Inglewood. The car and motorbike show and shine will be there. Wimmera Wood Chopping Competition. There'll be live music, there'll be market stalls, there'll be food trucks, free kids rides, plenty of things happening. Inglewood Alive Festival, the first day of November. All day, free entry.
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0: Sports Centre, Victoria FM 98.3 AM 1071. Stand by me. That is John Lennon. It's great to have your company this afternoon. Don't forget that every Thursday on Gold Centre, Victoria, that is tomorrow. I was going to say, Robbo, it's definitely Kylie, is going to give you a description of a commonly known place across Central Victoria, maybe Victoria, perhaps Australia, or a well-known global spot. And to win the $50 voucher, you've got to correctly tell Kylie the place she's describing. Where in the world is Kylie, not Robbo? It's Kylie tomorrow, every Thursday on the wake-up call. It's thanks to Hartley's Hunting and Fishing, right here on Gold Centre Victoria.
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9: Hey there, I'm Brooke Seychelle. Another rate hike from the RBA could be looming, with major bank ING lifting its interest rates. From today, fixed interest rates for owner-occupier and investor home loans will increase by 0.2%. The RBA's next rates decision will be revealed on September 29. A News 24 host has spoken out after offensive comments by ex-Labor staffer Rhys Muldoon were unearthed yesterday. The former actor was sacked by Senator Richard Dowling over posts targeting Peter Credlin and Senator Jacinta Namphigimpa-Price. Now Credlin's hit back on her program, questioning Labor's vetting process.
10: And I don't for a minute believe that this was missed when he was vetted for his job as a Labor staffer. I don't. Because I know that Labor vet people thoroughly. So it's my view that someone saw these comments and thought they could get away with them.
9: Meantime, the Greens have slammed AI companies, accusing them of blackmailing the government to change Australia's copyright laws. Senator Sarah Hanson-Young says AI companies are holding a gun to the government's head after the ABC revealed Labor is considering an opt-out model for creatives. Overseas, Donald Trump has criticised the US Supreme Court after it rejected his push to restrict mail-in voting in the upcoming midterm elections. And the Spirit of Tasmania website has crashed after highly anticipated tickets for the new vessels went on sale this morning, although the planned inaugural passenger sailing dates are still unconfirmed. Dolphins hooker Jeremy Marshall King says he hopes to taste more success in the upcoming prelim after the side's maiden finals win last week. It was Marshall King's first ever finals appearance after a decade in the NRL. He credits life off the field for his career best form.
11: On the outside of footy, you know, just enjoying life and really enjoying it. My family, my kids, and just doing things best I can. And you know, being probably the best mentally.
9: That's the latest in news and sport.
3: Gold Wild Central Victoria weather, thanks to Prestige Jayco Bendigo.
12: Cloudy this afternoon with a slight chance of showers in Ballarat. Clear elsewhere. Bendigo 14, Maribor 13, Castlemaine 12 and Ballarat a top of 10. Tomorrow, mostly sunny with light winds. Bendigo 17, Maribor tomorrow 16, Castlemaine 16 and Ballarat 14.
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12: It's Dave and Kylie this afternoon, and at this time every weekday afternoon we double up, or maybe you can say we double down on our music. We've got two of the best on the way for your two ups at two for Bon Jovi. Going to play a couple from Cat Stevens. Pseudo Echo on the way. In fact, they played in Sydney on the weekend. I know because I had a couple of friends that went along. They even sent me a little bit of footage from the concert. Now, Olivia Newton-John teamed up with Electric Light Orchestra, made a big hit out of a movie, and we're going to play that very, very soon. But right now, ELO, Don't

two of a kind, non-identical twins. Nope. Best call it the two after two. Two songs from the same artist. Gold, Central Victoria. Shut up!

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1: Gold Central Victoria FM, 98.3 AM 1071. It's your feel-good work days, the two ups of two, twice the variety from your favourite artist. Have a nice day, Bon Jovi, and You Give Love a Bad Name was in there as well. And also Olivia Newton-John teaming up with ELO with Xanadu and Don't Bring Me Down from ELO in there as well. The two ups will continue. But before we go any further from the Gold Central Victoria Community File for Healthworks, Healthcare, Kangaroo Flat, Golden Square and Strathdale, been talking about this a little bit. Macedon, Victoria, this October, one of Victoria's most cherished garden events is back, and it's better than ever. The Bullabock Garden Fair returns for its 12th year. And they're inviting visitors to explore, indulge and connect in a setting that's as rich in history as it is in a horticultural beauty. Absolutely gorgeous. If you want to know more about the Bullabock Garden Fair, it is October 3 and 4. Just $20 per person, under 16 is free. Look, hit Facebook up. Bullabock Garden Fair, Macedon, Victoria is what you can search on Facebook and you'll find some more details.
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Us radio people aren't known for our physical abilities. It's fair to say we can't do two push-ups or two sit-ups. So we'll play two songs from the one artist instead. This is the Two Ups at Two.

0: Gold Centre Victoria FM 98.3 AM 1071. Just about got caught there, didn't I? It's the two up to two pseudo echo beat for you and Funky Town. Cat Stevens. Remember the days of the old school yard and Wild World was in there as well. Great to have your company. It is Dave with you this afternoon. The two up to two, part of your feel good work days. And this is going to be feeling pretty good on Saturday too. Our handballers undoubtedly, well, they're locked in and undoubtedly they're practicing. And to be their best for the handball competition, the Harvey Norman Bendigo's handball competition. The big question is, who's going to win the Hisense 65-inch 4K smart TV, the Gasmate Halo 4-burner barbecue and the XL Air outdoor ceramic glass heater? Well, if you head into Harvey Norman Bendigo this Saturday, you'll find out you've got the chance to support some of the competitors as well. A lot of fun this Saturday. Between 10 and 1, Bendigo's Harvey Norman, the handball competition. They say this in the grand final every year, like pretty much with just about any sporting. It all comes down to this.
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6: Hey there, I'm Brooke Seychelle. The first Australian data centre deal has been signed off with AI giant Anthropic to back a data centre in Queensland's Western Downs. It's understood the site would be built in line with the government's expectations, despite the deal wrapping up before the federal government finalised its own regulations. It's expected to come online next year. The Home Affairs Minister has defended Labor's decision to keep the humanitarian intake at 20,000 places. The intake was supposed to drop to 13,500 until the PM made an 11th-hour intervention, which the opposition says will come with a $7 billion price tag. But Tony Burke says Labor has upheld its commitment to increase the intake.
7: This government, when we came to office, made clear that we'd be boosting the humanitarian program to 20,000 places. It remains at 20,000 places.
6: Overseas, at least three people are dead after a helicopter crashed between two buildings near a separate fatal bus accident in Los Angeles. Authorities say at least one of the victims was a pedestrian near the site of the chopper crash, while investigations are continuing. And Tyra Banks is headed to court in her fight to get unaired footage from the recent America's Next Top Model documentary. The producers are opposing the star's attempt to see hours of unaired footage of her former co-stars Miss J and J Manuel that didn't end up in the documentary. The former model thinks the footage could prove her claim she was defamed thanks to selective editing. Swans forward Logan McDonald has praised the players that have come into the side following the suspension of the Pullman Five. Despite being written off after last month's incident, the Swans are one game away from a grand final appearance. McDonald says the young players have helped lift the whole side.
8: Probably a month ago they didn't think they'd be getting the opportunity in the final series, and as we know, things changed and here they are playing a home prelim, so they've given us so much energy.
6: That's the latest in news and sport.
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9: Cloudy with a slight chance of showers in Ballarat. Clear elsewhere this afternoon into this evening. Bendigo top of 14, Maribor 13, Casimir 12 and Ballarat 10. Tomorrow, mostly sunny with light winds. Bendigo top of 17 tomorrow, Maribor and Casimir 16, Ballarat 14.
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9: It is, Dave, and Kylie for your Feel Good Workdays this afternoon. 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First person through goes on the shortlist. And every Friday, there'll be a winning call that wins a $100 meat tray from Central Vic Meats. Meat Tray Friday. It's thanks to Central Vic Meats, the best quality meats at the very best prices. And that is during the morning shift. Well, should I say breakfast? The wake-up call with Kylie this week. Now, on the way this hour, musically, going to play some Fergal Sharkey, going to drag out some Bruce Springsteen, a little bit of The Boss for you, and Spandau Ballet as well. But to start the hour off, what's love got to do with it? It's a bit of a loaded question, isn't it? Tina Turner for your Wednesday afternoon.

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0: 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Your feel good work days, Bruce Springsteen. I'm on fire. It's Dave with you. 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It's an annual show that's actually on the 30th of this month. Now, we are talking established practitioners, but also emerging regional artists in oil painting, acrylic, watercolour, and drawing. 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

0: 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So the mystery song. 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
2: Well, this is stuff nightmares are made of. A woman was having a strange dream about a small mouse trying to get into her mouth. When she woke up, there was, in fact, a furry animal burrowing between her lips. It was a bat. She said the bat was legitimately trying to get past my teeth. It's fair to say that the bat would not have an issue getting into my gob. The bride reckons I always sleep with my mouth wide open. Hopefully, the associated buzzsaw snoring would have dissuaded the bat from trying.
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7: Turning the clock back on September 16, the day in 1857 when James Pearmont of Boston gained the copyright for a well-known song. 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TCN 9 in Sydney, Australia's first commercial television station, started broadcasting on this day in 1956.
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7: On this day in 1965, David Bowie changed his name to avoid confusion with an up-and-coming singer with the same name, Davy Jones. Interestingly, the Bowie change wasn't his first choice.
9: The Monkees came along and they were just getting popular, so I very wisely changed it to Tom Jones.
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7: Papua New Guinea gained independence from Australia in 1975.
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7: Hey there, I'm Brooke Seychelle. We've got a preview of what Labor's migration announcement will be tomorrow, with the Home Affairs Minister saying Australia needs to bring net overseas migration down. Tony Burke's told Parliament Labor will be using tools to improve the migration system.
8: To be able to work through this, we need to be able to make sure that we deal with the numbers. We need to make sure that we deal with the numbers overall and do so in a sensible, targeted way that provides the easiest pathway through for the Australian economy.
7: Meanwhile, fresh turmoil for Australia's energy transition, with new modelling showing Labor could fall considerably short of its renewables goal. It's understood Australia will hit just 53% of energy from renewable sources by 2030, well below the 82% target. To the Northern Territory, where Bushfires NT has issued its highest level emergency warning for a bushfire just north of the Darwin River Dam. Authorities are urging residents to leave the area immediately. And the Gold Coast Mayor has apologised for swearing at a journalist during a heated media conference. Tom Tate faced intense questioning yesterday over an encounter with Donald Trump before snapping at a reporter and storming off. He admits it was wrong and he should have risen above it.
9: I was out of line, using a swear word, even though being frustrated, and I absolutely apologise to all the journalists that was there, and to really the people who saw it right throughout Australia.
7: Two blues. Blues have inked deals to stay on at Icon Park. Defenders Nick Newman and Nick Hayes both signing one-year contract extensions to keep them at Carlton until the end of 2027. And the Sydney Roosters will farewell two of the NRLW's biggest stars at the season's end, with Corbin Baxter and Millie Elliott announcing their retirements. Baxter leaves as a Foundation Rooster and Premiership-winning captain, while four-time Premiership winner Elliott will also call time on a decorated career. That's the latest in news and sport.
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0: Cloudy with a slight chance of showers in Ballarat this afternoon into this evening. Clear elsewhere. Bendigo 14, Maribyrnong 13, Castlemaine heading for 12 and Ballarat 10 tomorrow. Mostly sunny with light winds. Bendigo 17, Maribyrnong and Castlemaine 16, Ballarat 14 tomorrow. Overnight tonight, Ballarat 2, Bendigo a low of 4.
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11: 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Yeah, personal friend.
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21: It's showtime.
22: Well, hello there, Amanda. How you going?
23: You know, I'm okay. I know you're asking about Minnie. We lost our beautiful dog on Monday. I spoke about on the show yesterday. And I woke up this morning and I felt okay. And then I looked at all the beautiful comments that people have made on my socials and on the show's socials. And I sobbed like a baby and thought, okay, now I'm okay. And then I got up and I looked at the spot on the floor where she used to sleep every night. And then I had another sob. And that's kind of how it goes. You know what I'm finding hard is the permanence of it. That I know she's passed away. I held her face in my hands as she took her last breath. I get it. But then you wake, but every day you go, oh, my God.
22: Yeah.
23: She's still gone. Oh, she'll never be in my house again. Oh, it's so hard. It's so hard. And, you know, I phoned my dad today.
22: Yeah.
23: And Dad said, hello, sweetheart. I said, oh, Dad, my dog's died. Oh. I just sobbed and sobbed like, I'm 64, he's 92, and I cried like a 14-year-old.
22: So you were like a little kid.
23: Pick me up.
22: Oh, and what did Art say?
23: He said, oh, sweetheart, I'm so sorry. I'm seeing him this weekend. I'm going up to Brisbane to see my dad. But, you know, it's just one minute I'm okay. I'm just riding the weep train, really.
22: It's a grief river, and you just go with it.
23: It really is. It really is. And on one hand, I can't tell whether I just want to go to sleep. Grief is exhausting, as anybody knows.
22: Mm-hmm.
23: I want to go to sleep. On the other point, and I feel like I'm going to chuck, I'm going to throw up. And the other bit, I just want to lie down and have a giant tantrum at the world. I might do all of it.
22: And you can do all that.
23: I might do all of it. And that's thank you to everybody who said such wonderful things about their own pets as well.
22: Yep.
23: Because this is the thing. This is anyone who has a pet, this is a universal, the sting of it. Is absolutely universal.
22: Mm.
23: So,
22: you really touched a nerve. We've had handwritten letters from people all around Australia, and they all. It's like something we talked about yesterday in the '80s when you lost a dog. The men of the '80s, the ones that you saw in the VB commercial. Don't worry, mate. You'll get another dog. You didn't talk about this sort of stuff, but you've opened up a rich seam. And it's okay to grieve your pets.
23: Oh, yeah.
22: And if you want to cry, you cry. If you want to lie on the ground, starfish, and cry.
23: What about the throwing up bit?
22: What are you throwing up for?
23: I said, I feel like I might have to throw up.
22: Oh,
23: I said,
22: okay. Well, there's a bucket here.
23: I know. That's what I mean. The emotions are so
22: Gem Y Rye's got an absorbent shirt.
23: It's like one of the sites I follow, all these animal sites that I have for ages on my Instagram. And suddenly I'm thinking I might have to pull back on this for a moment. But I love the ones that say, here's my dad with the dog he didn't want to get. And there's men with little tiny squishy dogs and they tuck them into beds with little pillows and things. And it's not just men. I think, you know, maybe women have always had a soft spot with animals, but it's just accepted now. Gosh, they're part of your family.
22: Yeah. Oof. I remember my father-in-law, the late Ron Freeman, inherited a dog off my niece, little Trixie. And it was this little, I don't know what it was. This
23: little fluffy thing?
22: Little yappy, fluffy, pain in the neck thing. And he hated it. But my niece wasn't looking after it. So he ended up and he had it on his little farm there, his little coffee plantation. And he became so attached to this dog. And then one day it got run over and killed outside his house. And I said, geez, Ron, how are you going? And he goes, oh, it's all right. But I could tell that he wasn't happy. Like I could tell that it hurt him more than
23: Yeah, whereas these days...
22: That he would let on.
23: These days, we all give each other permission.
22: Yeah.
23: And you can't...
22: Yeah.
23: And I
22: think
23: know,
22: about that.
23: I
22: if someone, if you've got a young person in your life and they're grieving their dog,
23: yeah, and I
22: don't
23: know,
22: be an a-hole.
23: A dog's not a human. So, I get it, but you're still allowed to have your grief.
22: Of course you can grieve that.
23: Yeah. And also with the little urns and things, I tell you, we're getting Minnie's remains into two little stones. We're going to have one here and one at our place down the south coast. But at the same thing, they were, same brochure, were little urns for rats and mice. And see, we all go, ew, but at the same time, someone grieves a rat.
22: That's true.
23: Straight from the trap into an urn.
22: You remember I buried the little, yeah, that is odd, isn't it? I buried little Fizzle Cat in a MasterChef mystery box, which is buried in my backyard. And Rufus went into a...
23: Someone digs that up. It's very
22: Optus
23: confusing.
22: Box, and we got little crosses made with their...
23: Yeah.
22: You know,
23: I met a woman the other day who said that she used to have a border collie. I met her down just when I was walking Minnie. She used to have a border collie. And she said those were the days. She said she when her dog died, she just wrapped it in a chenille bedspread and buried it in a front yard.
22: That was it.
23: How big a space would that take? People would think they were burying a body.
22: Yeah.
23: And then she said, I don't live there anymore. Sometimes I just walk past and wave. Someone's got a border collie wrapped in a bedspread in their front yard.
22: You can't go digging in your neck of the woods because you might find another body.
23: What do you mean?
22: Well, come on, you know exactly what's happened around where you live.
23: Do I?
22: Yeah, the underworld of the 70s.
23: Oh, okay. Yeah, fair enough.
22: Yeah.
23: The crazy underworld of the 70s.
22: The crazy underworld of the 70s.
23: Everyone's in a chenille bedspread.
22: look, we'll get you through this.
23: I know, and thank you. And yesterday, I felt so much better that I was here, so thank you.
22: You know what'll make you feel better?
23: Tell me.
22: TikTok Tucker. We make food from TikTok and eat it.
23: Last week's was Weet-Bix gnocchi, and I had a really bad stomach ache for a couple of hours.
22: Like you went in a CrossFit championship over in China.
23: Quite right.
22: Also, we can't do anything till we do... The Fast Five. It's Jonesy and Amanda driving you home for Jam Nation.
11: 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Central Victoria.

0: Hello there, it's Jonesy and Amanda driving you home this Wednesday, the 16th of September. Let's get into it.
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2: Fast Five.
0: Time, five questions. Can you go all the way and answer all five questions correctly? If you do that, Amanda will say.
4: Question five wins you a $500 Funlab voucher with Holy Moly Golf Club. The wild side of mini golf.
0: Holy moly. Dylan is in Malvern. Hello, Dylan.
4: Hi, Dylan.
5: Hi, how you doing?
0: Doing all right.
4: Thank you. Here's question one. Actually, I might need your help pronouncing this, Brendan. Helvetica,
0: yep.
4: Is it Calibri?
0: Yep.
4: And Ariel are all common examples of what?
5: Are they types of font?
4: They are.
0: We've been called a couple of fonts many times.
4: It does sound like a rude word, doesn't it?
0: Let's get into riffraff.
6: Backstage.
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8: Gotcha, you kind of understand. Gotta keep out the riff rap.
4: Dylan, what song has this riff?
0: Yeah. You know it, Dylan.
5: I do know it, but I can't get something in my tongue. Can I hear it one more time?
4: Here it is.
0: What do you think, Dylan?
5: No, I don't know. Sorry.
0: Dylan. Beck is in Sandringham.
4: Hello, Beck.
9: Oh, hello. How are you?
4: Very well. Do you want to hear it again?
9: Yes, please.
4: Here it is.
0: Because it rocks.
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9: Oh, it's Kings of Leon. Someone like you, is that what it's called?
4: Oh, that's a lyric in it, but that's not the name of the song.
0: You know what? Let's
4: give some Googling time.
0: Let's give you some Shazam and Googling time. 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
4: Hey there, I'm Brooke Seychell. International students will be effectively banned from bringing their family members to Australia under a long-awaited overhaul of the immigration system set to be unveiled by the Home Affairs Minister tomorrow. It comes after Tony Burke told Parliament today Australia needs to get net overseas migration down.
5: The more tools that are available, the better we can target the system. The best form of outcome there will be if we are able to sort our way through for a legislative option. In the absence of that, there are still more levers that the government will be able to use.
4: The PM has distanced himself from former actor turned ex-Labor staffer Rhys Muldoon after disparaging comments he made resurfaced yesterday. Anthony Albanese has told Parliament he had no part in Muldoon's hiring and wasn't the one responsible for his previous Australia Day ambassador role, which he's since been stripped of.
6: Clearly say that it is not appropriate for him to be an ambassador. I find his comments outrageous and completely unacceptable.
4: Mining company Fortescue has become the third group to appeal against the Federal Court's landmark compensation to the Pilbara traditional owners. The WA giant was forced to pay a record $150 million for building four iron ore mines in WA's north without their permission. And new stats show more than one in six Melbourne workers missed their shifts last Friday as the NFL took over the MCG. According to payroll company Deputy, retail workers were the most likely to call in sick. A boost for the Dolphins with Tafita Nalfahu and Brad Schneider locked in on new deals. 20-year-old Nalfahu has racked up 15 NRL games with the Finns and has inked a deal through to the end of 2029, while Schneider will stay with the club until the end of 2028. And the signing blitz continues in the AFL. Zach Merritt has reportedly signed a four-year deal with Hawthorn worth more than $1 million per season. The Hawks now have to strike a trade with Essendon, where the 30-year-old remains contracted for another season. That's the latest in news and sport.
0: Gold Central Victoria weather, thanks to Prestige Jayco Bendigo.
7: Cloudy with a slight chance of showers in Ballarat this afternoon into this evening. Clear elsewhere tomorrow. A mostly sunny day with light winds. Bendigo top of 17. Tomorrow, Maribyrnong, Castlemaine 16. Ballarat 14. Overnight tonight, Ballarat 2. Bendigo a low of 4.
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21: Another tale of loss on the internet. A dad has gone viral after his heartfelt tribute to his beer fridge.
22: Are you equating this to my grief?
21: Not at all. It's just at the moment, this is what's happening. We're all grieving. And grief hits you in many, many different ways. And I'm getting you through this as your friend.
22: Go on, Brendan.
21: So this dad has sent out a message to his kids. Bad news. After 36 years, the garage fridge finally died. Been through a lot together, outlasted three trucks, two wives, went out quiet like a cowboy. Must have kept 10,000 beers cold, thinking about giving it a proper funeral.
22: I'm not sure how you want me to.
21: I'm just saying grief hits us in all in different ways, friend.
22: All. I'm not going to save you from yourself.
21: I don't need saving.
22: Okay, over to you.
21: I don't need any
22: over
21: saving.
22: Would you like my condolences for you?
21: Not for this man.
22: But it sounds like you can relate to this.
21: I do. I get very attached to inanimate objects, motorbikes, cars.
22: So you're arrested for frotting against the windscreen that time.
21: No, I'm not one of those guys that goes and has it off with their mechanical stuff.
22: Did I say that?
21: You were sort of saying it. No, I'm just saying.
22: See, women fall in love with Eiffel Towers and things. Men frot against them.
21: Yeah, look, that's a subset on the internet that I don't want to be a part of.
22: But what I'm saying is a different thing.
21: No, but I get very sentimental about mechanical things whenever I get rid of a. And this is probably why I've got so many motorbikes. I can't get rid of my motorbikes because I look at it and I go, I can't get rid of you. You've been too good to me. I've had you for too long. You know, and when you smash up a motorbike, remember I had that big smash and then it got loaded in the tow truck and then I saw it on eBay and then the guy repurposes and turned it into a big drag bike in South Australia. Mm. So that's pretty cool, repurposing. I'm just saying you and I are cut from the same cloth.
22: Oh,
21: and
22: come on. I'm not saving you.
21: TikTok Tucker.
22: Yes, okay, let's move on.
21: We've got our Hong Kong lemonade coming up.
22: What have we got?
21: Hong Kong. What? You laugh the way I say Hong Kong. What's wrong with that?
22: You were mangling lemonade.
21: Hong Kong lemonade. You say it.
22: Hong Kong lemonade.
21: Oh, okay.
22: Coming up next.
21: Yeah, that's on its way. It's Jonesy and Amanda driving you home for Jam Nation.
23: 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Gold. Central Victoria.

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0: Hello, it's Jonesy the Man to drive you home. It's Wednesday. That means it's TikTok Tucker Day.
1: You hungry?
2: TikTok. I enjoy cooking bacon and stop working with flow. You're making slaps.
1: Roll a man, Tucker.
3: What are you?
2: Your sandwich.
4: Gonna make you go yuck.
0: And now for Jam fans, we are Instagramming live on Jonesy and Amanda. You can follow this whole shenanigan.
5: We've decided today, I think we've earned a decent TikTok Tucker. The last few weeks we've had Weet-Bix gnocchi.
0: I like that.
5: Did you get a stomach ache?
0: No.
5: Ryan and I, we got a stomach ache from that. Chicken in cookie dough, that was terrible. That was a chicken breast just with raw cookie dough that we put in the air fryer. That was terrible. The pasta milkshake, you know, the red, what's that, red velvet corn dog? I don't even remember that. What list
0: Isn't
5: am
0: that
5: I
0: your
5: reading?
0: Weekend?
5: But today we're doing, what are we doing, Brendan?
0: Today we're doing Hong Kong Sprite tea.
5: That's what we're doing. So we've got a bottle of Sprite.
0: Yep.
5: We've had four tea bags marinating in it. It looks like there's a number two in a bottle. That looks like a specimen. Would you agree?
0: It does a bit. It gives me a flashback. Remember back in the 80s and 90s, people would put similar bottles just with water on the grass to stop dogs doing their business on your lawn.
5: And you know, it was so stupid because your lawn looked terrible with plastic bottles on it. But Chris Brown explained this to me. Dogs, male dogs, will wee against the point where, like, they'll wee on an object. So they'll wee on a fence. They don't just wee on the grass. So you're creating a surface for them to wee on. So you're encouraging your dog to wee on it.
0: Why did people put them out and why don't you see them now?
5: Well, people would just say, you do it so other stray dogs wouldn't wee on your grass. It's for other people's dogs. And now no one lets other people's dogs onto their lawn.
0: And also people pick up all the dog's poo.
5: Yeah.
0: Remember back in the old days you see a white dog poo?
5: Yeah.
0: You don't see that anymore.
5: No, that's true. Well, there's a couple of reasons for that. Chris Brown has told me this as well. How fascinating. Jeez. One is that
0: Why don't
5: we pick
0: we just
5: up
0: talk him up a bit more.
5: One is that we pick up our dog poos. The other is we don't feed our dog the same kind of food. We give them proper dog food now.
0: Yeah.
5: Back just in the old days, Mrs. Scraps out.
0: Back in the day, the dogs didn't even have dog food.
5: All right, Brendan, time to open the lid of our let me reiterate. Sprite, a bottle of Sprite. Four tea bags in it. Open the lid. It's like a magic trick.
0: Oh.
5: Why would you do it next to me? Why would you do it right next to me? You knew it was going to spurt. Now, can you pour it into these glasses, please?
0: Sorry, I got excited.
5: Pour it in. Thank you. Quickly, before
0: it's
5: it comes.
0: Really...
5: Quick.
0: Okay, what's
5: your tech?
0: Can't be far.
5: A tea bag plopped in. That looks like a specimen.
0: That looks rank.
5: It does look rank.
0: Looks like a beer.
5: Let me take the tea bag out. Okay, so now we've poured it out. I'm going to cut this lemon.
0: Yep.
5: And squeeze it in.
0: Oh, jeepers.
5: Language. I'm going to squeeze lemon in and we'll put some ice in and we're going to sip it and enjoy it.
0: It looks like beer.
5: This ice contraption's weird.
0: Ice tray?
5: Yeah. Can you get the ice out?
0: It's the ice tray.
5: I understand. Okay. How does that work?
0: I don't know.
5: Just smash them out.
0: Yeah.
5: Okay, so a couple of bits of ice in each one. Ryan, why don't you splash me more?
0: Get on the ice. Three more sleeps to Christmas, man.
5: Okay, that's enough. Here, Ryan, take this full thing of fluids over the panel.
0: It looks very refreshing.
5: It does. And when I say go, we're going to take a big sip.
0: Chin, chin. Are we going to do cheers?
5: Yep, cheers.
0: To Minnie.
5: To Minnie. Oh, that's nice. Go. Okay. That's delicious.
0: It's very refreshing.
5: That is absolutely delicious. As an on-tea drinker, do you like it, Ryan?
6: Love it. That's really good.
5: Tastes a little bit like a ginger ale, but sweeter.
0: It's like an iced tea.
5: That is absolutely delicious. We have deserved a very nice TikTok Tucker.
0: Well done.
5: Thank you, Minnie, for providing us with
0: this. Thank you.
5: That is delicious. We'll put these very detailed recipe instructions on our socials.
0: Two thumbs up.
4: TikTok making slap, gonna make you go yuck.
5: What's next?
0: Oh, right. And we're still on. Oh, yes.
5: Yeah, we are. Lots of things coming up.
0: Oh, you know what happened to me? I was at the service station.
5: What are you talking to the microphone?
0: You know what happened to me? I was at the service station and I almost was shamed with the PA of shame. You know when you're at the service station and the lady gets on the PA?
5: Did you steal the toilet key again?
0: No, I didn't do that. Anyway.
5: You should carry a Besser block attached to a key.
0: Someone else did, but I reckon the tribal drum will beat for this. It's Jonesy and Amanda driving you home for Jam Nation.
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1: Gold, Central Victoria.

0: whatever her name was at the time. I don't want to name names, but
1: sure.
0: Yeah, so you know, I'm still in love with you. Can you come back and things like that? And,
1: great.
2: No. Yeah.
1: You know, with great power comes great responsibility.
2: That's right.
1: Graham.
2: Yes. Shame on
1: and
2: you.
1: And you're a butcher as well, because butchers love like, the saucy talk.
0: Yeah.
1: You know.
0: Yes.
1: That's why Amanda goes down to her local butcher. Hey, darling, how are you? What are you? I got some meat for you.
2: Oh, that's right. You just don't get that on the work site anymore. Graham, thank you.
1: Digital Jenna has just indicated that she's found us, you and I, doing an announcement on a ferry, on a passenger ferry.
2: Right. That's right. What did we say?
1: I can't even remember. We were drunk out of our minds.
2: No, that was on the way there.
1: Anyway, please join us. Tribal Drummers Beating Four. It's Jonesy and Amanda driving you home for Jam Nation.
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8: Hi, I'm Sally Pearson. Carlton could regain some firepower for this weekend's AFLW clash with the Demons. Sophie McKay, Keely Scherer and Lauren Bella are all pushing to return from injury. The Broncos take an unchanged side into Saturday's do-or-die NRLW final with Newcastle. Captain Tamika Upton and Jessie Southwell going toe-to-toe with their former club. And West Indies cricket star Deandra Dotton will return to the Melbourne Renegades for the upcoming WBBL season after signing a new one-year deal, while the Sydney Sixers have snapped England star Alice Capsey.
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0: Hello there, it's Jonesy Demander driving you home this Wednesday afternoon. 2026 was a year of big change for the Jonesy Demander radio program. 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
1: We are full dominators.
0: And what we're doing now, we're going national with our radio show, which I enjoy very much. And we've been accepted by a lot of people, which I enjoy even more, because I like food, so that's a good thing. And we've got a lot of staff, a lot of people that work within our network, the Australian Radio Network.
1: And so this morning there was an event where many of the salespeople got together and we went up on stage to say,
0: yep,
1: hello, here's who we are, blah, blah, blah. And we asked a series of questions about small, perverse things about us to see how much people knew. And not necessarily some of the things have happened on the show. Some of the things are just, whose character do you think this is?
0: Like, for example, whose hero passed wind on them?
1: Ryan, you can answer that. Whose hero passed wind on them, Jones, you or me?
2: I'm going to imagine that's you, Amanda.
1: It was. Barry Manilow farted on me. Not on me. Or next to me.
0: What sort of thing?
1: Oh. I had to pay extra for that. It's like an OnlyFans situation. Anyway, we thought we'd ask you guys to play along. Ryan's going to be quizmaster.
0: He's going to be our quizmaster. Have you got a title for this, mate?
2: Yes. Welcome, everyone, to Who Did That?
1: Who Did That? There's a prize.
0: Oh, we got a prize.
1: We've got a series of questions.
0: And you're like the game show girl.
1: I am. And Ryan's the host, so you're the guy who would look uncomfortable in a swimming costume on a cold set advertising a holiday.
0: Standing in front of the white goods.
1: But what we've got, though, we do have a prize. Right. Here's how it's going to work. You stay on for as long as you can.
0: It's like the Fast Five.
1: Yeah, you keep going until you get it
0: wrong.
1: So
0: the last person.
1: And then you go off, and then the last person standing is the winner, and they will get a $500 Fun Lab voucher.
0: Woo!
1: Holy Moly Golf Club, etc.
0: Over to you, host Ryan.
2: Okay, yes, we've got Jeff.
1: Hi, Jeff.
3: Hi, Amanda.
0: Jeff in Wonthaggi. Hello, how are you?
1: Hello. Well, Jeff, you have to... over to you, Ryan. You ask the question.
2: All right, here we go. Jeff, who beat an air fryer to death on the show?
1: Was it Jonesy or was it Amanda?
3: That sounds like Jonesy.
0: No.
2: Well.
1: Oh. Sorry, Jeff.
2: Incorrect.
0: But there can only be one other answer.
1: Sarah can get it right. Over to you, Ryan.
2: Okay, who beat an air fryer to death on the show, Jonesy or Amanda?
4: Whoa,
0: Jonesy. You know, I just feel
2: no.
1: I don't think they can hear the previous call.
0: Billy.
1: Or else if they can
0: is
1: that's
0: in
1: really
0: Manly.
1: Scary. Hello,
0: Hello Billy.
1: Billy.
2: Billy, please. All right. Who beat an air fryer? Yeah, good mate. Who beat an air fryer to death on the show? Jonesy or Amanda?
5: Jonesy.
2: Oh, okay. Right. What's happened?
0: I'm starting to feel.
2: Hang on, Katrina's going to get this.
1: Katrina.
2: Please.
1: Ask Amanda. Question. Yes, it was.
0: It was Amanda.
2: Correct.
1: Here it is.
2: All right.
0: 30. That's Amanda.
1: That's me bashing an air fryer to death. Okay, Katrina, here's question two. Over to you, Ryan.
2: Okay, question two. Who has a clothing deal, Jonesy or Amanda?
6: You pick, Caitlin.
5: Jonesy.
2: I'm going to need an answer. Hello?
1: Hello?
6: Amanda?
2: No!
0: Are you okay with this? You seem to be having trouble, Ryan, reaching over, pressing buttons and...
2: It's not me.
1: Hello, so where are we? Is it Dylan?
2: Yes.
1: Hello, Dylan.
0: Dylan. He's getting a bit sneaky.
1: Ryan, ask the question.
0: Dylan in Malvern.
2: Okay, hello? Dylan, who has a clothing deal, Jonesy or Amanda?
5: Amanda.
1: Yeah, no. Oh, no.
2: No.
1: Well, we've got about 12 questions. We're never going to get through them at this rate.
0: Robin in Penshurst.
1: Hi, Robin.
7: Hi, guys.
1: Ryan, ask the question.
2: Okay. Who has a clothing deal, Jonesy or Amanda?
7: That's Jonesy.
0: Yes.
1: Why don't you mention your beautiful
0: English Laundry,
1: sponsors?
0: Who, exciting news, changing to rock and roll religion. A new range is coming out.
1: All right, Robin, you're up to question number three.
0: Okay,
2: all right.
0: Well, should we take a break and come back?
1: Let's do question number three.
0: But what if she goes all the way?
1: I don't think anyone's going to go all the way.
2: All right, we're doing this?
1: Yep.
0: Okay, sorry.
2: Who got further on Dancing with the Stars, Jonesy or Amanda?
7: Jonesy.
1: Yes.
2: Yes. Yeah,
0: who would have thought that? Remember that?
1: Correct.
0: Remember what Helen said about my dancing? She loved it.
1: Didn't she?
4: You had a minute and a half of music, and in that time, there's over 200 beats, and I don't think you hit one of them down.
0: Tony Barber swore at me.
1: Next question.
2: Oh, we're going next question?
0: Oh, we're going next question.
1: Okay. No idea.
0: Robin's in here.
1: Okay, go.
2: Okay, next question. Who went viral for offending Keith Urban? Is that Jonesy or Amanda? Robin.
7: I think that was Amanda.
1: Yep.
0: Yes, it was.
1: It was Amanda. I was asking him about his relationship with Nicole. Who knew that they were in trouble?
0: Just to clench your buttocks for a minute, Robin. Have a listen to this.
4: I just often think that if you weren't at that event, maybe you don't have the same friendship group. It may never have happened.
5: Never know.
4: You never know.
0: It's fate. It's the universe.
5: Anyway, moving on.
4: You'd like to think so.
1: Anyway, moving on, and he did.
0: You know what, Robin? Have you got anything else to do?
7: No, I'm all yours this afternoon.
0: Okay, well, look at this. What about finishing this quiz? So stick around. If you want to take on Robin, we'll finish up the remainder of the questions. Will we do that?
1: It's Tyson, but we're pushing through.
0: It's Jonesy and Amanda driving you home for Jam Nation.
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15: 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No filters, no apologies.
8: G-O-L-D. Gold Central Victoria. Where do you go?

0: Pass.
1: Question 10. What troubled actor was Denise Richards married to?
0: Pass.
1: Let's go back. What colour does red and white make?
0: Pink.
1: Yes. How many strings does a violin have?
0: Four.
1: What pastry is used in baklava?
0: Oh, you were on the run home. I was. Oh, gee, that was a tough one.
1: Yeah, it was phyllo pastry.
0: Phyllo. Oh, wow. No.
1: And the Brady Bunch dog was Tiger.
0: Oh, no.
1: If you'd had longer, could you have guessed the highest singing pitch, the highest voice?
0: Oh, probably not.
1: No, soprano.
0: My son would have known that. Well, never mind.
1: That's all right. You have to mark it. But no one likes this bit. Princess Diana died in 1997, and Denise Richards was married to Charlie Sheen.
0: Okay. That I might have known. Princess Diana was in The Cure at Bunnings. I should have remembered that.
1: That sausage tasted terrible that day. Ian. Washed with your own tears.
2: Congratulations. That's the most passes we've had in Instagram.
1: But also,
2: for some
1: you
2: time.
1: Played it correctly.
2: You did the right thing.
1: You came back and you
2: for
1: started to go bang, bang, bang. When you're forced to make a decision, sometimes it works.
2: Thank you for being part of Instagram,
1: Thank
2: Ian.
1: Thank you, Ian.
2: Good on you. If you like Ian, would like to play, jonesydemander.com.au. Are you a smart glasses perv?
1: No. Who would put their hand up and say, yes, I am? I'm a perv with my smart glasses at the pool. Who's going to say yes?
2: Yeah, perv's got all sorts of connotations.
1: Yeah, perv, that's the, by nature of the word pervert.
2: In the old day.
1: Perv is short for pervert. You know that, don't
2: actually,
1: you?
2: Is it?
1: Are you joking?
2: Is
1: did
2: it?
1: You not know? The
2: no,
1: perv
2: I, I was this years old. I didn't realise that. Oh, you know when they go, let's have a perv at that. I never thought it's...
1: It's short for pervert.
2: Yeah, well, now you say it.
1: So when you say smart glasses perv, I'll say no.
2: Okay. Well, anyway.
1: Anyway.
2: I have a story that might be right up your alley. That's coming up next. It's Jonesy and Amanda driving you home for Jam Nation.
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0: Hello there. It's Jonesy and Amanda across Australia driving you home. Do you like local news?
1: Yes, I do. I prefer this question to the last one you asked me, which is, are you, what did you say? Are you a smart glasses perv? Was the last question.
0: Yeah, well, yeah, look, I'll just say that. I never realised, maybe I've just heard the word perv.
1: We've had this big discussion. You weren't aware that the word perv was short for pervert.
0: No, I never put the two together.
1: You've always told people that you're the lunatic.
0: Your Honour.
1: I've heard you say to many people that you're the Luna Park
0: perv. I remember one saying.
1: Like you're up on charges.
0: We had a lady that had written a book about all the Luna Parks in Australia. Oh. A fascinating, fascinating story.
1: And Helen Pitt's her name.
0: And I said, I'm a big Luna Park perv, meaning I like it.
1: Yeah, well, the sentence says something else.
0: Yeah, well, it does. Yeah, now that this is
1: done. Now you mention it. How old are you?
0: 57.
1: Right, you never knew.
0: No, 58. I'm 58. Anyway. This might be true or not, this news, but I don't care as long as I have an intro for local news.
1: Okay, let's do it.
0: And there's always an intro for every one of these. This, Ryan.
2: Yeah.
0: This is local news Gold Coast. Do we have one of those?
2: Yes, we do.
0: Local news happening now on the Gold Coast.
1: You're not a
0: locally
1: meter made perv, are you?
0: No.
1: A meter made perv.
0: But speaking of, a man has been banned from a surfer's paradise brothel after allegedly recording his visit and accidentally starting a video call with the family WhatsApp group. He was wearing smart glasses.
1: So what did he do? He visited a brothel.
0: Yep.
1: With his glasses on.
0: Yeah.
1: Was recording the situation.
0: So he reportedly believed the glasses were only recording locally until several relatives began joining the call. His mother left the group while his brother sent an emoji, leaving the family unsure whether he meant high five or thoughts and prayers. Because what's that one? That's
1: prayer, isn't it?
0: Or is it high five?
1: No, I think that's prayer hands.
0: Prayer hands. So
1: I think.
0: Yeah. So he's been banned from this particular
1: family.
0: And family.
1: Let that be a warning to you.
0: I don't feel so bad now.
3: Oh. Righto, you two. That's enough.
0: Well.
1: Coming up on our show tomorrow, the McLean brothers. Do you remember these Scottish three brothers who 15,000 kilometres they rode from Peru to Perth?
0: Yep.
1: To raise money, to raise awareness. But their journey, an incredible tale for three brothers to share, has been turned into a book, and they're going to be joining us.
0: Instagram makes its return as well. JonesyAndAmanda.com.au if you'd like to play along. 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
1: Why would you? It was
0: not
1: mad.
0: Not today. Today was
1: mad.
0: Good day to you.
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3: Cloudy with a slight chance of showers for Ballarat this evening. Clear elsewhere. Tomorrow, mostly sunny with light winds. Bendigo 17, Maribyrn and Castlemaine 16, Ballarat tomorrow 14. Overnight tonight, Ballarat 2, Bendigo a low of 4.
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0: Christian O'Connell Show. Patsy, what happened to you yesterday then with Uber Eats while you were snoozing?
1: Oh, well, this is, while the cat's away, the mice will play. I conked out last night. I was a bit exhausted, but I thought, you know what? Everyone's home. Chris has got...
0: Has she been drinking? One of those, you know.
1: Chris has got everything in hand.
0: Oh, mum's had a bit too much of her medicine.
1: No, it wasn't like that at all. So I set my alarm. Anyway, Chris had sneakily turned it off to let me sleep, which was very sweet.
0: Let you sleep or do not resuscitate.
1: Probably. Knock her out. I can't be bothered talking to her for a few hours.
0: So he snuck in and turned off the alarm?
1: Yes.
0: Amazing skills. Wow. As a cat burglar. I didn't quite see him being that subtle.
2: And you think that's sweet?
0: Yeah.
1: Well, yeah. Oh, isn't no, it? Is it not? Am I misreading that?
0: No, he knew what he was doing. Did he then order Uber Eats for himself?
1: No, so then I've woken up and I've looked at my screen to check what time it was. It was like 8:18 or something.
0: Oh,
1: and
0: God.
1: Then on my screen, thank you for your Uber Eats order. And I thought, oh, what have they got? You know what? I slaved away all of yesterday to make this delicious lasagna. I did a beautiful little Greek salad that was in the fridge. I said, listen,
0: God,
1: dinner's
0: that does
1: there.
0: Actually sound really yeah. nice. Lovely.
1: Yes. And then I thought, why? What's happened with the lasagna? So I got up and they're like, oh, evening. I said, what's the go with dinner? I've done like a lasagna and they've ordered this big curry cook up. Local curry house.
0: Shh, don't wake your mum. I'll tell you live, okay?
1: And Audrey goes,
0: I bet he met the Uber Eats guy out in the driveway. Like, don't stop the car, if it's going to start it again. Just keep going. Just keep
1: going.
0: Roll around, throw it out the window. I'll catch it. Go deep. Audrey's creeping, take your shoes off.
1: And
0: we
1: goes,
0: wait, Mama Bear should come out like a bear at hibernation. We're ordering about that manky old dry lasagna.
1: Well, they said, oh, yeah, we didn't much care for the lasagna that you'd made. And I said, do you mean to say I slaved away for 2 hours and you ordered Uber Eats? That's highly offensive. So they just left it in the oven, hadn't even, like, put Glad wrap on it or anything.
0: I'm with Chris on this, Sween. I mean, fair enough.
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0: 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Time wasted today is your middle-aged songs. I got a DM the other week from one of our listeners who said, I think you've done teenager songs, which I don't think we have done in the Time Waster. And I think we've done teenage movies.
1: Mm.
0: But anyway, so why haven't you done middle-aged songs? I'm doing it right now, Ian.
2: That's so good.
3: Ian!
0: Jimi Hendrix not getting any younger.
1: No.
2: Well.
0: All right, just go with the bit, okay? Not Hey Joe, yeah. Not his age. Grey Joe.
1: Okay, Silver.
0: Salt and pepper.
1: Yeah, getting a bit of salt and pepper in the hair.
0: No. Let's talk about specs.
1: Very good. Gold.
0: Nappa's Delight, not Rapper's Delight. Yeah. Nappa's Delight.
1: Silver plus.
0: Got to get my old Nana napping every day. Oh, Grumpy Chrissy. Tell you what, that's a beautiful song by the Commodores. Oh. Easy Like Sunday Morning. But yeah. Lionel isn't getting any younger, is he, no. Lionel Richie? No. Spinally Easy Like Sunday Morning. Treat your neck right, Linnell.
1: Gold.
0: Rhea, what have you got? Middle-aged songs.
1: Chris Isaak's hair's getting a bit thin.
0: Yeah?
1: Baby did a bald thing.
0: Oh, wow.
2: He's gone quiet, hasn't he? Haven't heard from him for ages.
1: No, I think he's had his moment.
0: No, he hasn't. Of course you miss someone like that.
1: He's not dropping off.
0: No, he is.
1: Hot new singles.
0: He is. Hot new collaboration with Cardi B.
2: Good hair, though. Good hair.
0: Yeah, good hair. Sorry. Good hair on man there. Gold plus.
1: Susie Q's getting on a bit.
0: Yeah.
1: She's Saggy Q.
0: That's just rude.
2: That's not
0: No,
2: nice.
0: That is what a 30-year-old has that's a pop at terrible. Someone like that.
1: There's
0: show
1: nothing...
0: some respect. I'm calling your dad, Dr. Lee, about you after the show today.
1: There's nothing wrong with
0: there's
1: age
0: still a pee plate on you, my friend.
2: She still rocks a leather suit.
0: She does,
2: so,
0: yeah. No, discount that. Bronze.
1: Sorry, Susie.
0: Rudeness.
1: Zach De La Rocca's love life's getting a bit stale.
0: Oh, yeah?
1: Yeah, he's swinging in the name of...
0: This ain't great, Rio. This is not great. You've had a good week, but this is you're in Stinkville right now.
1: And Nancy Sinatra, she needs some new boots.
0: Yeah?
1: These boots were made for hiking.
0: Oh, it's another bronze.
2: Wow.
1: Well, it's not my area of expertise, unlike you two. It's very much in the wheelhouse.
0: There you go. You can have a gold plus for that. All right, so middle-aged songs. You ready to mark?
1: Ready.
0: It's raining menopause. Hallelujah. Osteoporosis, some sugar on me.
1: Almost there, Silver.
0: Yeah, tough luck, Holly. Billy Ray Cyrus with achy, breaky everything.
1: Silver plus.
0: Tom Petty, mothballing. Instead
1: Silver.
0: Of free falling, mothballing. My back hurts too much for the summer of 69. No idea what you mean there, Rick.
1: Bronze.
0: Rolling in the deep heat.
1: Gold.
0: A very wonky tonk woman.
1: Silver plus.
0: Smells like Lynx Africa.
1: Silver.
0: Keep the pressure stockings down.
1: Oh, gold.
0: That's very good. Jules, baby got back pain from Steve.
1: Gold.
0: Wake me up before you pee-pee.
1: Gold plus.
0: That's really good, Sam. That's on the nose. Instead of Arthur's song, arthritis song.
1: Gold.
0: Eye of the Tiger Bomb.
1: Silver.
0: Get out of my dreams into my cardigan.
1: Silver plus.
0: Daniel, all of my friends are getting buried. Keep it light with an
1: bronze.
0: LCD reference. Who's the winner, Rio?
1: It is. Wake me up before you pee-pee.
0: We're back tomorrow. Take care.
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4: Gold Central Victoria weather, thanks to Prestige Jayco Bendigo.
8: Cloudy with a slight chance of showers for Ballarat this evening. Clear elsewhere tomorrow, mostly sunny with light winds. Bendigo 17, Maribyrn and Castlemaine 16, Ballarat tomorrow 14. Overnight tonight, Ballarat 2, Bendigo a low of 4.
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0: You're on the 80s at 8, Shane Bryan with you in heaven. One of Bryan Adams' biggest songs that almost wasn't released as a single. It first appeared on the soundtrack to the 1983 film A Night in Heaven. It was included on Adams' album Reckless. When it was finally released as a single, it became his first number one hit in the US, remains one of the great power ballads of the 80s. Coming up after the break, a song that gave Debbie Harry and Blondie another chart-topping hit. Originally recorded by Jamaican group The Paragons in 1967, Blondie transformed it into a reggae-flavoured pop classic in the 80s, taking it to number one in both US and the UK in 1980. Blondie and The Tide Is High, that's next on the 80s at 8.
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0: You're on the 80s at 8, Shane Bryan with you, and what a way to introduce yourself to the world. Tell It to My Heart was Taylor Dane's debut single, and it started as a dance club favourite. It quickly crossed over into mainstream radio, turned the New York singer into an international superstar. The song cracked the top 10 in the US, UK and Australia, and it kicked off an impressive run of hits, including Prove Your Love, Don't Rush Me, and the US number one, Love Will Lead You Back. Her powerful vocals became one of the defining sounds of the late 80s pop, and more than 35 years later, Tell It to My Heart remains her signature song. Coming up after the break, a song that started life as a lesser-known Motown recording before becoming a massive hit in the 80s, Wherever I Lay My Hat, That's My Home. Wherever I lay my hat, that's my home. First recorded by Marvin Gaye, it was Paul Young's soulful interpretation that took it all the way to number one in the UK and launched his solo career into overdrive. Paul Young, Wherever I Lay My Hat, That's My Home, is next on the 80s at 8.
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2: A small organ in eastern Germany is the headliner of the world's slowest concert. It's been playing the same piece of music by composer John Cage for nearly 25 years. The project commenced in 2000. The performance began on September 5 with a silent pause that lasted until February 5th, 2003, when the first chords could actually be heard. He's the bloke who'd once bring out an album with nothing on it. That being the case, I reckon I could be one of the greatest composers the world's ever seen.
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0: It was the album that rebooted his career, a massive solo career following Sherbet. That's coming up tomorrow night on the 80s at 8. We'll catch you then. Thanks for keeping me company.
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2: 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He said that if the snake had bitten the kid, he would have died.
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2: So family were enjoying a vacation in Turkey when the neighbours phoned to say that they'd found her cat, Ted, drowned in their pond. 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She'd paid £130 to cremate someone else's cat. After returning home, she collected the remains, which had been labelled Not Dead Ted.
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1: Gold Central Victoria weather for the Courthouse Hotel, Pall Mall Bendigo.
11: Cloudy with a slight chance of showers for Ballarat this evening. Clear elsewhere tomorrow, mostly sunny with light winds. Bendigo 17, Maribor and Castlemaine 16, Ballarat tomorrow 14. Overnight tonight, Ballarat 2, Bendigo a low of 4.
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1: New study suggests that a byproduct of beer could make sunscreens more effective. 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The bad news? It doesn't work if you drink more beer. How and why did a scientist go, you know what, I reckon we'll check whether stuff in beer will help sunburn.
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6: Cloudy with a slight chance of showers for Ballarat this evening. Clear elsewhere. Tomorrow, mostly sunny with light winds. Bendigo 17, Maribyrnong and Castlemaine 16, Ballarat tomorrow 14. Overnight tonight, Ballarat 2, Bendigo a low of 4.
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1: On a warm summer's evening, on a train bound for nowhere, I met up with a gambler. We were both too tired to sleep, so we took turns of staring.

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1: Are you into cricket? 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
1: Teacher has come up with a very interesting idea for her children who may need to let Fluffy off the chain. 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
0: Gold Central Victoria weather, thanks to Prestige Jayco Bendigo.
8: Cloudy with a slight chance of showers for Ballarat this evening. Clear elsewhere tomorrow, mostly sunny with light winds. Bendigo 17, Maribyrnong and Castlemaine 16, Ballarat tomorrow 14. Overnight tonight, Ballarat 2, Bendigo a low of 4.
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1: Well, this is stuff nightmares are made of. A woman was having a strange dream about a small mouse trying to get into her mouth. When she woke up, there was, in fact, a furry animal burrowing between her lips. It was a bat. She said the bat was legitimately trying to get past my teeth. It's fair to say that the bat would not have an issue getting into my gob. The bride reckons I always sleep with my mouth wide open. Hopefully, the associated buzzsaw snoring would have dissuaded the bat from trying.
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0: Gold Central Victoria weather for the Courthouse Hotel, Pall Mall, Bendigo.
5: A mostly sunny day today with light winds. Bendigo top of 17, Maribyrnong and Castlemaine 16, Ballarat 14. This morning, Ballarat 2, Bendigo a low of 4.
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0: It's the Christian O'Connell Show. Extra time waster. We're looking for your dog bands. 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It is World Dog Week. Latest data into dog owners shows that over 7 in 10 Aussies... Oh, it's going to be so emotional I say that word, Aussies. I love you guys. I do. 7 in 10 Aussies are willing to spend more on their dogs than themselves. No. Well, the soul of this team does, but they're not right in the heat. The research has found that dog owners spend over $1,000 a year on luxury items for their dogs.
1: Oh, wow.
0: Such as spa treatments, dog strollers, and gourmet food. Get a life! I love my dog, but come on.
2: You wouldn't get a little stroller for him?
0: No, no. I tell you what, I did buy over the weekend, though. I was in the bottle shop Saturday, and I saw that... right at the till, they had dog beer.
1: Oh, for goodness' sake.
2: What does that mean?
0: Well, it's like bone broth.
1: Oh.
0: So I was getting some beer for myself. Like, why not? Get my dog one.
1: Oh.
0: Right? The guy let me... I had my dog in the bottle shop, and I went, is that dog beer? He goes, yeah, it's supposed to be really nice. I got it, right? It's like bone broth or something. I did. The dog hated it. I finished the rest of it.
1: Oh.
0: Yeah, because I think bone broth is supposed to be very good for you.
2: Yeah, no. I've heard that. But yeah. I think maybe it's for dogs, though, like but a special dog one.
0: How's it, what special, like dog bone broth?
2: I don't know.
0: No one didn't like it. He didn't want to be drinking the blood of his own people. Anyway, where are we? That's it. We're looking for your dog bands. Dog bands?
2: Mm.
0: You know what the dogs love listening to? Snoop Scooby-Doo.
2: What? Mm. No, that's bronze. Mm. Sorry.
0: Canine Inch Nails.
2: Gold.
0: That's it. Now, honestly, that bone broth's done me in. Hound Garden.
2: Oh, good. Silver Plus.
0: Cold Nose Play. Dogs have got cold nose.
2: Famously.
0: Very famously. King Charles of Leon. Go on, that's a gold.
2: Gaz is a gold.
0: That's bone broth powers. And Black Labbeth.
2: Oh, good. Yeah. Gold also.
0: Okay. Rio, what have you got then? Dog bands.
2: Dolly Parton's in the doghouse.
0: Yeah?
2: She's Collie Parton.
0: Yeah.
2: All right, this is
0: a bit obvious. Bronze.
2: Difficult one to land, but I'm going to try it. Chihuahua.
0: Gold.
2: Defetch mode.
0: Oh, that's very good. Gold plus.
2: And poodle of mud.
0: Terrible bronze.
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1: Men generally sneeze a lot louder than women. ChatGPT says apparently sneezing for men is a full body event. So it begs the question, why do dads sneeze like that? One suggests it's biological and evolutionary. We do it to scare off unwanted beasts. Oh, and men, as one gets a wee bit older too, just watch out for a bit of a backfire after you sneeze.
0: Start your day the right way. The Wake Up Call with Robbo. 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
6: A mostly sunny day today with light winds. Bendigo top of 17. Maribor and Castlemaine 16. Ballarat 14. This morning, Ballarat 2. Bendigo a low of 4.
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0: 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Looking for your stories about bunk beds, trampolines, and explosions. Christian, I've got a story for you. Good morning to Kim, already at work. Christian, I've got a story about falling off a triple bunk bed.
1: Oh,
2: why did they?
0: I didn't know. Yeah, didn't know they went up to triple bunk beds when I was in school camp. Look, Christian, I've got a story about falling off a triple bunk bed.
1: Oh,
2: why did they?
0: I didn't know. Yeah, didn't know they went up to triple bunk beds when I was in school camp.

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1: Yes!
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0: Hello there, it's Jonesy and Amanda driving you home this Wednesday, the 16th of September. Let's get into it.
1: How fast can this thing go?
2: Faster than the speed of light.
3: Jonesy and Amanda's
2: Fast Five.
0: Fast Five time, five questions. Can you go all the way and answer all five questions correctly? If you do that, Amanda will say.
4: Question five wins you a $500 Fun Lab voucher with Holy Moly Golf Club. The wild side of mini golf.
0: Holy moly. Dylan is in Malvern. Hello, Dylan.
4: Hi, Dylan.
5: Hi, how you doing?
0: Doing all right.
4: Thank you. Here's question one. Actually, I might need your help pronouncing this, Brendan. Helvetica,
0: yep.
4: Is it Calibri?
0: Yep.
4: And Ariel are all common examples of what?
5: Are they types of font?
4: They are.
0: We've been called a couple of fonts many times.
4: It does sound like a rude word, doesn't it?
0: Let's get into riffraff.
4: Got to keep out the riff rap. Dylan, what song has this riff?
0: Yeah. You know it, Dylan.
5: I do know it, but I can't get something in my tongue. Can I hear it one more time?
4: Here it is.
0: What do you think, Dylan?
5: No, I don't know. Sorry.
0: Dylan. Beck is in Sandringham.
4: Hello, Beck.
6: Oh, hello. How are you?
4: Very well. Do you want to hear it again?
6: Yes, please.
4: Here it is.
0: Because it rocks.
4: What's the song?
6: Oh, it's Kings of Leon. Someone Like You, is that what it's called?
4: Oh, that's a lyric in it, but that's not the name of the song.
0: You know what? Let's
4: give some Googling time.
0: Let's give you some Shazam and Googling time. It's Jonesy and Amanda driving you home for Jam Nation.
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0: Hello, it's Jonesy and Amanda driving you home. It's time to go to the kitchen for TikTok Tucker.
1: You hungry?
2: 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I enjoy cooking bacon and stop working with flow. 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
0: Exciting news, TTT fans. We are going Instagram live. All the cool kids are doing it. They're doing TikTok dances and they're doing Instagram live.
5: And us oldies are making some recipes.
0: Speak for yourself, Grandma.
5: Last week's was a disaster. Actually, it tasted okay, but the after effects... I have no gluten issues, but I sensed what it is to be gluten intolerant. We made gnocchi out of Weet-Bix, but there was an industrial amount of Weet-Bix with eggs and everything and just sat in my lower intestine and couldn't be moved for some time. All right. Well, today I think you and I both are tea drinkers, Brendan. We love a cup of tea. How about you, Ryan? Like a cup of tea?
6: No, not really. No.
5: Whatever. Anyway, we're going to make Hong Kong Sprite tea. This has been going viral. I've seen it go viral. I'm going to open a big... Oh, can you open that?
0: Hong Kong Sprite tea. Refreshing.
5: Refreshing sound of the lid of the Sprite coming off. Oh, how am I going to get the tea bag in there?
0: Well, you got to...
5: That old phrase.
0: Let's have a look.
5: Yeah, open your bottle of Sprite and you put four tea
0: bags
5: in. You can
0: do it. You can get it. It's like getting a dog in a bath.
5: Okay, ready? There's one.
0: Yes, it's easy.
5: So the recipe is...
0: It's fizzing up.
5: Oh, it's going to fizz up. Why would it fizz
0: And they drink
5: up?
0: This in Hong Kong?
5: Apparently so. This has gone
0: According
5: viral.
0: To who?
5: I don't think the band's involved in this.
0: How many bags?
5: Four. I'm putting four tea bags in.
0: Yep.
5: Four tea bags into the top of the Sprite. And this is all you do. And apparently it's delicious. And I'm keen because that last few weeks have been horrible.
0: Mm.
5: I want to make something that could be great.
0: Something refreshing.
5: So what you do is you put your four tea bags in.
0: Yep.
5: That's all you do. Put the lid back on before it spills over.
0: You don't want to cross-thread that, I'd imagine.
5: And then what happened? No, I'd imagine you wouldn't want to cross-thread that. Then you put the bottle, you have to do it tightly, because the bottle goes upside down in the fridge for 30 minutes. Then when it comes out, we add ice, we add lemon, and we drink it. And apparently it's a taste sensation.
0: I've just got it, nicked all this corporate catering and put it in the fridge, so don't put it over that.
5: All right.
0: Because I want to take it home to the family.
5: Okay, Brendan, you do that. Well, when we return, actually, no, this is going to sit in the fridge for half an hour, so this will take a bit of time.
0: And you can follow this as Amanda takes it to the fridge on Instagram Live.
5: Wow, I take it to the fridge. Say words, Brendan.
0: No, I'm looking at what's coming up next.
5: What is coming up next?
0: Oh, you know what I feel like?
5: Oh, evening scroll.
0: Yep.
5: I think today's will shock you.
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4: Gold Central Victoria weather for the Courthouse Hotel, Pall Mall, Bendigo.
5: A mostly sunny day today with light winds. Bendigo top of 17, Maribyrn and Castlemaine 16, Ballarat 14. This morning, Ballarat 2, Bendigo a low of 4.
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18: It's showtime!
19: Another tale of loss on the internet. A dad has gone viral after his heartfelt tribute to his beer fridge.
20: Are you equating this to my grief?
19: Not at all. It's just at the moment, this is what's happening. We're all grieving. And grief hits you in many, many different ways. And I'm getting you through this as your friend.
20: Go on, Brendan.
19: So this dad has sent out a message to his kids. Bad news. After 36 years, the garage fridge finally died. Been through a lot together, outlasted 3 trucks, 2 wives, went out quiet like a cowboy. Must have kept 10,000 beers cold, thinking about giving it a proper funeral.
20: I'm not sure how you want me to.
19: I'm just saying grief hits us in all in different ways, friend.
20: I'm not going to save you from yourself.
19: I don't need saving.
20: Okay, over to you.
19: I don't need any saving.
20: Would you like my condolences for you?
19: Not for this man.
20: But I sound like you can relate to this.
19: I do. I get very attached to inanimate objects, motorbikes, cars.
20: So you're arrested for frotting against the windscreen that time.
19: No, I'm not one of those guys that goes and has it off with their mechanical stuff.

0: Hello, it's Jonesy the Man to drive you home. It's Wednesday. That means it's TikTok Tucker Day.
1: You hungry?
2: TikTok. I enjoy cooking bacon and stop working with Floyer. Bacon slap.
1: Floyer Man Tucker.
3: What are you?
2: An idiot sandwich. Gonna make you go yuck.
0: And now for Jam fans, we are Instagramming live on Jonesy and Amanda. You can follow this whole shenanigan.
4: We've decided today, I think we've earned a decent TikTok Tucker. The last few weeks we've had Weet-Bix gnocchi.
0: That was I like that.
4: Did you get a stomach ache?
0: No.
4: Ryan and I, we got a stomach ache from that. Chicken in cookie dough, that was terrible. That was a chicken breast just with raw cookie dough that we put in the air fryer. That was terrible. The pasta milkshake, you know, the red velvet corn dog. I don't even remember that. What list am I reading? But today we are doing, what are we doing, Brendan?
0: Today we're doing Hong Kong Sprite tea.
4: That's what we're doing. So we've got a bottle of Sprite.
5: Yep.
4: We've had four tea bags marinating in it. It looks like there's a number two in a bottle. That looks like a specimen. Would you agree?
0: It does a bit. It gives me a flashback. Remember back in the 80s and 90s, people would put similar bottles just with water on the grass to stop dogs doing their business on your lawn.
4: And, you know, it was so stupid because your lawn looked terrible with plastic bottles on it. But Chris Brown explained this to me. Dogs, male dogs, will wee against the point where, like, they'll wee on an object. So they'll wee on a fence. They don't just wee on the grass. So you're creating a surface for them to wee on. So you're encouraging your dog to wee on it.
0: Why did people put them out and why don't you see them now?
4: Well, you don't. Well, people would just say, you do it so other stray dogs wouldn't wee on your grass. It's for other people's dogs. And now no one lets other people's dogs onto their lawn.
0: And also people pick up all the dog's poo.
4: Yeah.
0: Remember back in the old days you see a white dog poo?
4: Yeah.
0: You don't see that anymore.
4: No, that's true. Well, there's a couple of reasons for that. Chris Brown has told me this as well. How fascinating. Jeez. One is that
0: we pick up
4: our dog poos. The other is we don't feed our dog the same kind of food. We give them proper dog food now.
0: Yeah,
4: back just in the old days. Mrs. Scraps out
0: back in the day. Yeah, the dogs didn't even have dog food.
4: All right, Brendan, time to open the lid of our... let me reiterate. Sprite, a bottle of Sprite... Four tea bags in it. Open the lid. It's like a magic trick.
0: Oh.
4: Why would you do it next to me? Why would you do it right next to me? You knew it was going to spurt. Now, can you pour it into these glasses, please?
0: Sorry, I got excited.
4: Pour it in. Thank you. Quickly, before
0: it's
4: it comes.
0: Really...
4: Quick.
0: Okay, what's
4: the tea can't be far. A tea bag plopped in. That looks like a specimen.
0: That looks rank.
4: It does look rank.
0: It looks like a beer.
4: Let me take the tea bag out. Okay, so now we've poured it out. I'm going to cut this lemon.
0: Yep.
4: And squeeze it in.
0: Oh, jeepers.
4: Language. I'm going to squeeze lemon in and we'll put some ice in and we're going to sip it and enjoy it.
0: It looks like beer.
4: This ice contraption's weird.
0: Ice tray?
4: Yeah. Can you get the ice out?
0: It's the ice tray.
4: I understand. Okay. How does that work?
0: I don't know.
4: Just smash them out.
0: Yeah.
4: Okay, so a couple of bits of ice in each one. Ryan, take this. Why don't you splash me more?
0: Get on the ice. Three more sleeps to Christmas, man.
4: Okay, that's enough. Here, Ryan, take this full thing of fluids over the panel. Yeah.
0: It looks very refreshing.
4: It does. And when I say go, we're going to take a big sip.
0: Chin. Are we going to do cheers?
4: Yep, cheers.
0: To Minnie.
4: To Minnie. Oh, that's nice. Go. Okay. That's delicious.
0: It's very refreshing.
4: That is absolutely delicious. As an on-tea drinker, do you like it, Ryan?
6: Love it. That's really good.
4: Tastes a little bit like a ginger ale, but sweeter.
0: It's like an iced tea.
4: That is absolutely delicious. We have deserved a very nice TikTok Tucker.
0: Well done.
4: Thank you, Minnie, for providing us with
0: this. Thank you.
4: That is delicious. We'll put these very detailed recipe instructions on our socials.
0: Two thumbs up.
2: TikTok, make and slap, gonna make you go yuck.
4: What's next?
0: Oh, right. And we're still on. Oh, yes.
4: Yeah, we are. Lots of things coming up.
0: Oh, you know what happened to me? I was at the service station.
4: What are you talking to the microphone?
0: You know what happened to me? I was at the service station and I almost was shamed with the PA of shame. You know when you're at the service station and the lady gets on the PA?
4: Did you steal the toilet key again?
0: No, I didn't do that. That's anyway.
4: You should carry a Besser block attached to a key.
0: Someone else did, but I reckon the tribal drum will beat for this. It's Jonesy and Amanda driving you home for Jam Nation.
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3: So family were enjoying a vacation in Turkey when the neighbours phoned to say that they'd found her cat, Ted, drowned in their pond. So the lady arranged for a pet to be cremated and then went on with the holiday. But 4 days later, her cat sitter called her to say Ted has just walked through the cat flap. She'd paid £130 to cremate someone else's cat. After returning home, she collected the remains, which had been labelled Not Dead Ted.
1: Start your day the right way. 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
8: 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Therapeutic.
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0: Hello there, it's Jonesy Demander driving you home. There is something so triggering about being singled out with a public PA announcement.
1: It is something triggering because you're being singled out, as you said, but you're also being told off publicly, and it's humiliating.
0: And there's a lot of pressure. Do you remember that time we were having team bonding?
1: We went to see Furnace and the Fundamentals.
0: Furnace and the Fundamentals at the Barracks.
1: At the Barracks, brilliant
0: and
1: venue.
0: We decided to get on the ferry.
1: After you got on the can.
0: I said, well, it's a beautiful day. Let's get on the ferry. And Michael, the captain of the ferry, invited us up onto the bridge. And I was just loving it. You seem to be a little bit disinterested.
1: That's not true.
0: You
1: love that stuff. I was just looking out the window at the great view because you wanted to see all the workings.
0: I see how the controls, the coxswain's area and all that sort of stuff. And then he said, would you like to do a PA announcement? And I said, well, yeah, sure. Let's have a crack.
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3: Yes.
2: Listen to our crew if there's any emergency.
3: Any troubles.
2: Any troubles.
3: Yep.
2: Obey the directions of the crew.
3: Yep.
2: Next stop, Manly.
3: Yeah, okay.
0: And with some basic instruction.
1: You can hear you there saying, oh, it's a lot of information.
0: With some
1: safety.
0: Basic instruction.
4: Welcome aboard, ladies and gentlemen. Have a nice cruise over to Manly today. You'll find your life jackets sitting under your seats. If you have any need of assistance, please consult our friendly crew. As you can see, as we go past Garth Island and Fort Jefferson on the left, Michael certainly welcomes you aboard the boat today. And have a great trip.
5: Next stop, Manly.
0: Next stop, Manly. You really hogged that, didn't you?
1: I was given the world's shortest amount of words to say.
0: Really. Listen to it.
5: Next stop, Manly.
0: What a hog. The tribal drummer's Petey.
1: Show off anyone?
6: PA of shame.
0: Caitlin has joined us.
1: Hello, Caitlin. Were you the recipient of the PA?
7: Kind of. I was at the airport with a rather large group heading to Vanuatu. We checked in, dropped off our bags, were having a look at the shops when my mum and my, at the time, boyfriend got called over the PA to come back to the check-in area. So all of us together, we headed back to check what was wrong, and we were going over on a scuba diving trip. So they wanted to check one of the bags had a tank in it. They just wanted to double-check that it was empty and wasn't going to explode in the midair.
0: Mm.
7: Yep, no problem.
0: Fair enough.
7: Empty tank. But I said, that was in my bag. Why didn't you call my name? And she just kind of gave me this look. And I said, you didn't want to say my name over the PA, did you? She went, no, not really. At the time, my maiden name was a 15-letter Greek.
1: Wow. So, what was it, Caitlin? What was your name?
7: Anagnostopoulos.
0: Oh, Anagnostopoulos.
1: And she looked at that and said she wasn't going to attempt it on the loud hailer.
7: I wasn't going to try it.
0: Let me just
7: so my
6: Caitlin Anagnostopoulos.
1: Did he get it? Was it close?
7: It was great. Good job, Josie.
0: Thank you, Caitlin. Thank you. Well, I've had experience with this many years ago. I remember being
1: a
0: ground announcer in Wollongong for the soccer side there, the Wolves, the Wollongong Wolves. And the names were very long, the surnames.
1: Yeah.
0: And I'd be there. I was only about 24 or 5. And one day the guy that ran it was a bit of a grump. And he said, tell those kids to get off the scoreboard. And I said, okay. And with the younger members, the Wolves fans, if they wouldn't mind getting off the And he grabs the microphone off my hand, out of my hands, goes, get off the scoreboard, you bloody kids. And that was it.
1: Whereas now you'd be that person.
0: That's how I broadcast.
1: That's quite right. Thank you, Caitlin.
0: Thank you. Andrew has joined us.
1: Hello, Andrew. Tell us about the loud hailer.
8: So back when I was 18, quite a fair few years ago now, we're at the Reesby Workers Club, and it was a Friday night. I'm there with a few mates, and I thought, how can we liven up this bloody joint a bit? So I, like the other call, I'm a butcher by trade as well, and I went up to the bloke that had a very, very nice name that would announce the numbers of people, and I said, can you please page Phil McGroin?
1: Oh.
8: And he, on the loudspeaker, excuse me, members of guests, can you please paging Phil McGroin, and we all were in stitches.
1: I'm glad you stopped there.
0: Because when you keep doing it.
1: Yeah.
0: Do you remember, hey, would you blow me?
1: Yeah, that's right. Apparently, there was a competition amongst, for NASA. They said, would you like your name to go onto a spaceship? I think they're heading to Mars. They were sending a craft up. And some students got together and was Heywood Jablomi. And that was sent up into space.
0: Andrew, thank you. And thank you for all your calls. Anything else you want to add to that, Manly, Amanda, with your Manly call?
5: Next stop, Manly.
0: What a hog.
1: Sorry, everyone, for saying three words.
0: Coming up, Instagram is on its way, and we just had to do a thing for our sales team.
1: Yes, we thought, well, we'll liven it up. We'll see how much people know about us and what they can guess about our history. We asked a series of questions. No one got anything, so we thought we'd try the questions on you guys.
0: Just to test to see if we're not dead.
1: Yeah.
0: It's Jonesy and Amanda driving you home for Jam Nation.
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9: A small organ in eastern Germany is the headliner of the world's slowest concert. 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
14: A mostly sunny day today with light winds. Bendigo on top of 17. Maribor and Castlemaid 16. Ballarat 14. This morning, Ballarat 2. Bendigo a low of 4.
15: Jonesy and Amanda.
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17: 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Hello, Wiggles.
16: Jonesy. Yeah, personal friend.
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19: Legendary pirate Jonesy.
20: He's a genius. That's what the J stands for.
19: And Amanda, the actress.
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22: Jonesy and Amanda are here.
0: It's showtime. I just think the Pullman 5 sounds a bit too dynamic. In this world.
1: Yeah, the Swans play as an all sorts.
0: But we don't need any further commentary. Yeah, what about the Pullman?
1: Oh, sorry, Brendan.
0: No, okay, I'm not telling you to stop talking. I'm just saying the word the Pullman 5 in 100 years' time.
1: Well, Jackson 5.
0: So the Jackson 5, you know.
1: And the Pullman Hotel's going, we weren't anything to do with it.
0: And nothing went bad in the Jacksons, did it? Anyway, we're just grist for the mill.
1: We are. Well, we did something with our sales teams from around the country. Client experience people. I think that's what we call them these days. And we played a game of heads or tails, which is when you had to put your hands either on your head or on your bottom if you to answer the question of was it Jonesy or was it me, we went through the litany of
0: like
1: stupid,
0: the Pullman Five.
1: When we went through a list of stupid things that you and I have done.
0: Mm-hmm.
1: So we thought we might try it on you guys to see what you think. What if we decide to call it, Ryan? You're going to be quiz master.
2: Oh, yeah. Who did that?
1: Who did that?
0: Okay. Well, we'll have that for you also.
1: We'll have Who Did That.
0: Who
1: if you'd
0: did
1: like
0: that?
1: To play, give us a call.
0: Also, Instagram is coming up as well. JonesyDemander.com.au. It's Jonesy Demander driving you home for Jam Nation.
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4: Amanda brings the common sense. Jonesy brings the nonsense.
5: Jonesy and Amanda.

0: Hello there. It's Jonesy and Amanda across Australia driving you home. Do you like local news?
1: Yes, I do. I prefer this question to the last one you asked me, which is, are you, what did you say? Are you a smart glasses perv? Was the last question.
0: Yeah, well,
1: you
0: asked look, I'll just say that. I never realized, maybe I've just heard the word perv.
1: We've had this big discussion. You weren't aware that the word perv was short for pervert.
0: No, I never put the two together.
1: You've always told people that you're the lunatic.
0: Your Honour.
1: I've heard you say to many people that you're the Luna Park.
0: I remember once saying,
1: like, you're up on charges.
0: We had a lady that had written a book about all the Luna Parks in Australia. A fascinating, fascinating story.
1: And I said, Helen Pitt's her name.
0: And I said, I'm a big Luna Park perv, meaning I like it.
1: Yeah, well, the sentence says something else.
0: Yeah, well, it does. Yeah, now that this is
1: now you mention it. How old are you?
0: 57.
1: Right, you never knew.
0: No, 58. I'm 58. Anyway. This might be true or not, this news, but I don't care as long as I have an intro for local news.
1: Okay, let's do it.
0: And there's always an intro for every one of these. This, Ryan,
2: yeah.
0: This is local news Gold Coast. Do we have one of those?
2: Yes, we do.
0: Local news happening now on the Gold Coast.
1: You're not a
0: locally
1: meter-made perv, are you?
0: No.
1: A meter-made perv.
0: But speaking of, a man has been banned from a surfer's paradise brothel after allegedly recording his visit and accidentally starting a video call with the family WhatsApp group. He was wearing smart glasses.
1: So what did he do? He visited a brothel.
0: Yep.
1: With his glasses on.
0: Yeah.
1: Was recording the situation.
0: So he reportedly believed the glasses were only recording locally until several relatives began joining the call. His mother left the group while his brother sent an emoji, leaving the family unsure whether he meant high five or thoughts and prayers. Because what's that one? That's
1: prayer, isn't it?
0: Or is it high five?
1: No, I think that's prayer hands.
0: Prayer hands. So
1: I think.
0: Yeah. So he's been banned from this particular establishment.
1: Family. Would that be a warning to you?
0: I don't feel so bad now.
3: Oh. Righto, you two. That's enough.
0: Well.
1: Coming up on our show tomorrow, the McLean brothers. Do you remember these Scottish three brothers who 15,000 kilometres they rode from Peru to Perth?
0: Yep.
1: To raise money, to raise awareness. But their journey, an incredible tale for three brothers to share, has been turned into a book, and they're going to be joining us.
0: Instagram makes its return as well. JonesyAndAmanda.com.au if you'd like to play along. Or listen back to this show.
1: Why would you? It was
0: not
1: mad.
0: Not today. Today
1: was mad.
0: Good day to you.
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24: A mostly sunny day today with light winds. Bendigo top of 17, Maribyrnong Castlemaine 16, Ballarat 14 this morning. Ballarat 2, Bendigo a low of 4.
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4: Well, it's a rather chilly morning. Hope you've got a coat handy if you're heading outside soon. Cloudy today, light winds for Ballarat and mostly sunny everywhere else. Bendigo 17, Maryborough 16, Castlemaine 16 and Ballarat 14. Right now it's 3 in Castlemaine, 3 in Bendigo and it's 6 in Ballarat.
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4: Good morning. It is Kylie for the Wake Up Call, filling in for Robbo for the next few weeks. It's a chilly morning this morning. I had ice on my car windscreen again, so I'd spent a little bit of time chipping away at it. And if you, like me, don't have the luxury of having a garage, you'll probably be doing the same if you're getting up and going about your day soon. Speaking of soon, we will do the paper round, find out what the headlines are on the Herald Sun and the Bendigo Addy, and your daily horoscopes coming up too. In the meantime, here's Mondo Rock and Come, Said the Boy, Gold Central Victoria.

0: on the Wake Up Call, the Paper Round.
1: Yeah, this has come around quick. We check out the headlines of the Bendigo Addy and the Herald Sun. Let's start with the Bendigo Addy this morning. Bendigo's 3.2 million public holiday showdown. Council call to split workers' businesses. Whoa, that's an interesting read. This one too, Bendigo father walks out of prison and reoffends, court hears. And one more, highways to hell. This is the one where you can have your say. The 64-kilometre of Bendigo highways, the state must rebuild. As we know, yesterday we did the highway between here and Krang, I think it was, made it onto the state's long list of Victorian roads that need rebuilding or definitely serious work. And yet again today, we make another list. And speaking of lists, as we jump over to the Herald Sun now for the headlines, top 100 schools, ultimate Victorian rankings revealed. Now, I have had a look through this and I did see Ballarat Clarendon College on the list, ranking at 23, but I didn't see Girton College in Bendigo, which I found very surprising. Now, admittedly, I looked through the list rather quickly, so I'm going to go through with a fine-tooth comb very soon, and I'll let you know if I find it or not. In the meantime, Evanescence and My Immortal on Gold Central Victoria, and your daily horoscopes coming up too. Good morning.

such a beautiful song on your Thursday morning. Evanescence and My Immortal. It is Gold Central Victoria, the wake-up call. Thanks to ASQ Garden and Landscape, where your great outdoors begin. Castlemaine, Eagle Hawk, Maryborough. Well, it is official. I've gone back through one of the top stories in the Herald Sun newspaper today, which is Australia's Top 100 Schools 2026, where your kids will get the best private education in Victoria. So all of the 100 schools are listed in the article, and I could not find Girton Grammar. Very, very surprised at that. But I did find Ballarat Clarendon College. Yeah.

0: 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Unexpected ideas or conversations may shift your perspective. 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There we go. 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Don't forget, stay flexible on Gold Central Victoria.
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0: Mary Head and One Night in Bangkok. I'm wondering if Bangkok is one of your favourite destinations. I have been asking you on our Facebook page, where is it that you love to holiday? We'll get to that after six, plus news of the weird. You know how it goes. News, sport and weather's next.
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9: G'day, it's Tom Parry with your local news. There appears to be mixed views about whether or not to keep the Bendigo Cup public holiday. Results from a recent survey have been made public by Greater Bendigo Council, showing that 38.7% of respondents offered their support for the holiday, while 36.5% suggested it should be moved to coincide with the Melbourne Cup, and 24.7% wanted the day off to align with the Bendigo show. Orders have been handed down to destroy two guns belonging to a Kangaroo Flat retiree, one of which paid homage to bushranger Ned Kelly. Both firearms were not fireable, according to police, but nevertheless, a magistrate has ordered they be destroyed as the owner's possession of them was illegal. The member for Ripon is gearing up for the battle to retain her seat at November's poll. Speaking to our newsroom, Martha Haylett says she's not able to reveal her election commitments just yet.
10: But I know that they will make a really big difference, and there's some really great things coming that I've been working very hard on behind the scenes. So I'm looking forward to announcing those great outcomes very soon with you and your listeners.
9: Central Goldfields Shire has ramped up its efforts to bring a new water pipeline to the region this week, joining forces to spruik the project with their neighbours in the Northern Grampians and Pyrenees Shires.
11: It's estimated to cost around $160 million, but it's got a cost-benefit ratio of 1.47, which is pretty good these days. You see a lot of projects that get up with a less figure than that.
9: CEO of Central Goldfields, Peter Harriet there. All three councils are calling for $5 million in state and federal funding to help with design and planning. And briefly in sport, the Bendigo Spirit will take part in two WNBL pre-season games this weekend in Townsville.
1: Gold Central Victoria, national news now.
12: Humphrey. Labor will lift the lid on its long-awaited migration policy today, with the Home Affairs Minister already flagging a focus on the families of student visa holders and visa overstayers. However, the crackdown has been met with caution by one of the party's former leaders. Bill Shorten, who's now Vice-Chancellor at the University of Canberra, has told the ABC, "We need to look after our international students."
13: It's international students whose fees cross-subsidise us being able to support Aussie kids. And in regional Australia, if you take out international students, there'll be job losses.
12: It's been revealed ASIO has foiled four major terror plots since the Bondi attack. News Corp reports they were thwarted in the first 6 months of this year, but the public wasn't informed. And rising fuel prices continue to put a strain on family budgets, with AMP warning we could soon be spending a record share of our weekly budgets to fill up our cars. It comes as smaller fuel distributors at some East Coast ports say they're being given less petrol and diesel than usual. In sport, team sheets for this weekend's AFL prelim finals will be released today. The Swans will make a call on whether to recall Justin McInerney for his first game in 15 weeks for tomorrow night's clash with the Dockers. Freo has now arrived in the Harbour City for the clash without Brennan Cox, with the defender overlooked for the SCG blockbuster. And mixed news for motorsport fans, with next year's Australian Grand Prix to feature a new Formula One sprint. However, ticket prices are also rising, with four-day passes to jump by $40. That's the latest news and sport.
14: It's been a while. You've both been busy, but the birds are chirping, the sun is shining, and it's time to get reacquainted with your own backyard. 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
1: Gold Central Victoria weather, thanks to Prestige Jayco Bendigo.
0: As day starts to break slowly, but it will happen, cloudy for Ballarat today and mostly sunny with light winds everywhere else. Bendigo heading for 17, a little warmer than yesterday. Maryborough 16, Casmate also 16, and Ballarat 14. Right now in Maryborough it is 6 and it is 3 degrees still in Ballarat.
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0: Good morning. Yes, it is Kylie again this morning, all thanks to ASQ Garden and Landscape, where your great outdoors begin. Castlemaine, Eaglehawk and Maryborough. We're going to jump on our Facebook page soon and see the destinations that you love to visit. Might have something to do with the fact that Robbo's not with us on holiday in Europe, Scandinavia of all places. So I thought, well, while he's doing it, we can just imagine, can't we? And also, news of the weird. That's not too far away. Right now, though, Susie Quattro and Chris Norman on Gold Central.

0: It is a wake-up call on Gold Central Victoria, thanks to ASQ Garden and Landscape, where your great outdoors begin. Castlemaine, Eagle Hawk and Maryborough split Perth and Canada. Some of the places that you like to go to when you have holidays, according to our Facebook page. We'll tuck into more of that soon, but right now it is time for this.
1: On the wake-up call. Rollo's News of the Weird.
0: Oops, right, here we go. A teacher in Georgia recently went viral for a special space she made in her classroom, a fart corner, dare I say it. Today.com reported last month that second grade teacher Candy Sydney Browning created a gas station in her classroom for students who just need to let one rip. I have a very weak stomach, so I cannot take it, Sydney Browning said. The gas station is marked with a yellow sign that reads, Gusty Winds Area. And students are not required to raise their hands to ask permission to visit the gas station. The students have taken the corner in stride while wearing their stride. Sydney Browning said some initially turned around or smiled when someone needed to visit the gas station, but soon no one was paying attention. It just became the norm, she said. Now, to my knowledge, I don't think we require such a station at our place of work, because there's only a handful of us at work here and we are very spaced out. So any toots that are produced go unnoticed. But look, if you're not so lucky at your place of work and you have one or a few that tend to break wind in your presence and direction, you might want to take a leaf out of Candy's book and introduce your own gusty wind station.
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0: Sophie Gardner Landscape with Great Outdoors Begin, Castlemaine, Eaglehawk, Mary Barra, the Jolster there and the River of Dreams. I'm wondering how he's doing lately too after he was diagnosed. It was nearly a couple of years ago back now with that rare neurological condition. Yeah, hopefully he's got some good meds and he's feeling back to his old self. Be nice to see him do some new music, hey. Now, we've been asking you overnight on our Facebook page, Gold Centre Victoria, what's your favourite holiday destination? And it might be because, well, Robbo's swanning around Scandinavia. I did have a quick chat to him over text yesterday and he is having a great time. And I must say, though, I'm not going to let you know exactly where he is. I'll keep that under wraps because a little later on in the show for Where in the World is Robbo, hopefully you might be able to work out where he currently is. Anyway, I digress. Troy says his favourite destination is Japan, but he's scared of flying. Not that I can fly. The plane does, hopefully. Funny, Troy. But that's a shame that you're scared of flying. Hopefully, though, you'll get back to Japan one day. Just knock yourself out. Not literally. Okay, we've got Dean. Dean says it's a toss-up between Japan and Vancouver, Canada. I've never been to Canada, nor Japan, I must admit, but I know a lot of friends that have gone to Japan and they just love it. I mean, it seems to be the in destination at the moment. Japan has been for the last couple of years. Catherine says, I frequently visit Perth and the Gold Coast, and she also wants to go back to Japan next year. Rosemary, oh, this is a lovely place, Rosemary. Not that Perth isn't and the Gold Coast isn't, but Port Douglas or anywhere on the Bellarine Peninsula, also England, Scotland and Wales. Gee, you've done a lot of travelling. What's this one? Mark says Split. Oh, I know Split, which happens to be in Croatia. Yeah, I remember going to Split a couple of years ago and without a word of a lie, I actually split my lip in Split. Keep the conversation going. Jump on our Facebook page. We'd love to hear from you. It's 24 past six. We've got the latest in news coming up. And then the lovely Ree from Miss Batterhams and Mackenzie Quarters from Memory will be joining us soon.
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1: G'day, it's Tom Parry with your local news. The results of a council survey on the Bendigo Cup public holiday have been made public and sentiment appears to be mixed. While the most popular opinion was to continue giving the city's residents the day off on that date, just 38.7% of respondents had it as their preferred option, while 36.5% suggested the holiday should be moved to coincide with the Melbourne Cup. Meantime, 24.7% wanted the day off to align with the Bendigo show. A Kangaroo Flat retiree is now without two of his guns after a magistrate ordered that they be destroyed. Police seized the rifle and imitation firearm while executing a raid at a property in December last year, which was targeting another individual. Officers say neither of the guns were fireable, but the man's possession of them was still illegal. Momentum continues to build for a Wimmera Pyrenees water pipeline. According to Central Goldfields Shire CEO Peter Harriet, the pros of the project are many.
2: This puts water back into the rivers and streams and lakes and provides recreational benefit as well as reliable water supply for farmers, and it's a food security project as much as anything.
1: In an exclusive interview with our newsroom, Ripon MP Martha Haylett has expressed her support for an independent cost assessment of the Western Renewables Link, saying she's very pleased by the move.
3: I've been working over many years and talking to several premiers now and treasurers about the fact that we need to fix that project and that it's basically a dud of a project. And so I was very pleased to see the Premier Ben Carroll come out in the last few days and say that he is going to review that project.
1: And in sport, we've got pre-season WNBL action happening this weekend in Queensland. The Bendigo Spirit are playing two warm-up games against the Adelaide Lightning on Saturday and Geelong Venom on Sunday.
0: Gold Central Victoria, national news now.
4: Humphrey. Labor will unveil its long-awaited migration policy today, tipped to target international students, families and visa overstayers. Home Affairs Minister Tony Burke will outline the changes at the National Press Club, aiming to cut net overseas migration to 225,000 a year. Aussies are opting to compromise on home types but not location. The latest report from Domain has found more buyers are choosing townhouses and units, as detached homes remain outside the average buyer budget in every capital city. Chief Residential Economist Nicola Powell says medium-density homes play a vital role, especially for first-home buyers.
5: They don't want to hop suburbs, move to a different location, but what they do is they compromise on the type of home they're buying.
4: And the Sydney Swans won't be staying at Melbourne's Pullman Hotel should they qualify for the AFL Grand Final. That's because the Lions will be staying there if they beat the Hawks in Saturday's other prelim. It comes as investigations continue into sexual assault allegations. Sport, the Roosters and Sharks will hold their final main training sessions today ahead of Saturday's blockbuster NRL semi-final. Cameron McInnes is among seven players preparing to leave Cronulla at the end of the season. The Sharks skipper determined to earn at least one more week together.
6: For our journey as a squad, 5 years, but then it, for other guys many longer, it's just as important for them.
4: And the Dockers have anchored in Sydney ahead of tomorrow's blockbuster AFL prelim against the Swans. Team sheets will be released today. That's the latest news on sport.
0: Rural News. Now.
7: Good morning, I'm Gabriel Hodson. Goat farmers and industry experts have gathered at Condobolin in the New South Wales Central West to find out about a project that's looking at genetic diversity and the suitability of different breeds in Australia. Dr. Tom Granlees is a research officer with the New South Wales Department of Primary Industries and says it's one of the largest and most comprehensive goat genetic studies in the world.
8: So the rangeland goat is unique. We used to call them feral goats, but they're actually a breed now. they are an incredible animal. They can constantly be raising twins and kidding down every 6 to 8 months. So they're a real survival machine, which is great for people who are farming goats, because obviously the more goats that they can rear, it increases their cash flow and profitability.
7: Some free-range farmers have moved their chickens indoors, confusing consumers. Georgina Winter explains.
9: While the H5N1 strain has not been detected in commercial poultry, biosecurity officials are advising free-range producers to bring their birds inside to lower the risk. For some farmers, the move indoors is voluntary. For others, it is now mandatory. Industry leaders assure these farms maintain all their other free-range practices and that indoor housing is a short-term measure for the bird's safety. Australian Eggs Managing Director Rowan McMonies says major supermarkets are keeping shoppers informed about the transition.
10: Those farms are going to be putting updated labelling on their packs.
9: Retailers stress they are being transparent so consumers can make informed choices at the checkout.
7: The National Farmers Federation says fruit and vegetable producers are being encouraged to employ people from PALM, or the Pacific Australia Labour Mobility Scheme, to try and overcome a lack of working holiday makers due to a visa slowdown. But National Farmers Federation President Hamish McIntyre says backpackers are critical and preferred in some industries for several reasons.
11: You know, Minister Burke has said to me, you know, way back before Christmas, due to geopolitical reasons, they'd like to see us using more PALM older workers. And I explained to him, that's great, and we do on our own farms, irrigating our crops, particularly cotton in summer, but there is a real language barrier there and you need interpreters with them, where most of our work, you know, backpackers can speak English, and you know, farms are very dangerous places, as we all know, so you've got to be able to communicate safely and effectively.
7: Aussies are throwing away the equivalent of 29 million meals a day, according to a new report being launched this morning. The Circular Economy for Food report has found 43% of all food goes to waste and less than 1% was being redistributed for people to eat. James Goth from OzHarvest wants the federal government to adopt clearer date labelling and cosmetic appearance standards.
12: This is despite farmers' best efforts. It's not because of farmers, but 22% of that waste happens at the primary production stage. A large part of it is because, especially in horticulture, a lot of the food that is produced doesn't meet cosmetic standards. And the other is just, you know, forecasting the vagaries of production mean sometimes, a lot of the time, there's too much food produced versus what was needed.
7: And that's the state of the country. I'm Gabriel Hodson. Good morning.
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0: Gold Central Victoria weather for the Courthouse Hotel, Pall Mall Bendigo.
14: Well, according to the Bureau, cloudy in Ballarat today and mostly sunny everywhere else with light winds. And it looks like the Bureau's on the money because it looks absolutely beautiful outside. I've got the blind up and I see that blue sky. Bendigo heading for 17 today, Maryborough 16, Castlemaine 16 and Ballarat 14. Right now in Ballarat it's 6 and it's 3 degrees in Bendigo.
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14: Good morning. It is the Wake Up Call, but no Robbo, no. He's in Scandinavia. It is Kylie here, all thanks to ASQ Garden and Landscape, where your great outdoors begin. Castlemaine, Eaglehawk and Maryborough. We'll see if we can get you on the standby list soon for the Central Vic's meat tray. We'll be drawing the winner of that tomorrow. And also we will be catching up with Reed from Miss Batterhands and Mackenzie Quarters. And we won't be talking food, funnily enough. We'll be talking festivals. It's Queen Now and Radio Gaga.

0: Wake Up Call. It's Kylie here, not Robbo, and it is thanks to ASQ Garden and Landscape, where your great outdoors begin, Castlemaine, Eagle Hawk and Maryborough. At 6.43, I've just had a look at the weather in the coming days, and my goodness, I had no idea that our weekend is going to be so beautiful. Absolutely full of sunshine, 23 on Saturday and around 25 on Sunday. Perfect conditions, don't you think, for a barbie with the family or your friends or both? And up for grabs, we do have a Central Vic Meats meat tray worth $100. 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I'll take your calls next. And coming up too, on this day. Yeah, that's next. What happened on this day, the 17th of September?
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9: It's September 17, the anniversary of the release of the first commercially available LP in 1934. That first 33 and a third recording was Beethoven's Fifth Symphony, performed by the Philadelphia Orchestra. One of the most popular TV shows of all time, premiered in 1972. Ran for 11 seasons, nearly four times longer than the Korean War, and the final episode held the title as the most watched show for many years. There were some great moments along the way.
10: Klinger, aren't you ashamed of yourself?
11: Yes, sir. I don't deserve to be in the Army.
12: It's inhuman to serve the same food day after day. The Geneva Convention prohibits the killing of our taste buds.
9: The Space Shuttle Enterprise, the first in the shuttle program, was unveiled on this day in 1976.
13: Yes, with the shuttle being dropped from a 747 to see how well it flies, begin next July.
9: And the 1988 Seoul Olympics started. Not a bad one for Australia. The Hockey Roos, Debbie Flintoff King and Duncan Armstrong all won gold.
14: An upset winner from Australia.
9: Birthdays, New Zealand-born actor Bruce Spence is 81, appeared in everything from Mad Max to the Pirates of the Caribbean.
15: They deal with our psyche and the fears, etc., that we have in the real world.
9: Lol Cream is 79, one of the original members of 10cc, who left with fellow member Kevin Godley in 1976. Comedian 79, one of the original members of 10cc, who left with fellow member Kevin Godley in 1976.

0: Sounds pretentious, so I'm stuck with that.
1: Pop star Anastasia is 58. And happy birthday to New South Wales Premier Chris Minns. He turns 47.
2: Put people at the heart of all decision making.
1: Finally, former Australian of the Year and musician Mandaway Yunupingu was born on this day in 1956. He died in 2013. He had this hit with Yothu Yindi. Remembering Mandaway Yunupingu on September 17.
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0: Well, it's that time of the morning here on Gold Centre Victoria for Let's Eat as we welcome Ree from Miss Betterhams and Mackenzie Quarters. Hello.
1: Ree, good morning, Carly. Well, this is a bit strange. No Robbo.
0: Yes, I know. Well, lucky Robbo. I think he'd be in Norway at the moment.
1: Oh, how fabulous.
0: I know.
1: Yeah. Wonder what he'd be eating. Would he be eating fish?
0: He would be eating.

0: fish and boiled potatoes.
1: Yeah, and boiled potatoes.
0: Yeah, and then when he goes to Sweden, he'll be eating, oh, what are they renowned for?
1: Hot dogs?
0: Oh, yeah, they love hot dogs. You're right.
1: Or the little balls of something, isn't it? Meatballs.
0: Yes, that's it. Meatballs with a sweet sauce. Ah. That's what he'll be having when he goes to Sweden. And thank you for saving me there. But it's not about Robbo and what he's tucking into. It's about you and Let's Eat and all the festivals that are coming up.
1: Yeah, well, let's bring you back to Bendigo here. So there's so much going on in our region. I think that the spring weather, isn't it? It's like, come out and it's like, right, now it's here, let's all get out and enjoy all these fantastic festivals. So the Chinese Association are doing a wonderful one at the Daegu Sun Precinct on the 25th of September. So that one's going to be a Harvest Moon Festival.
0: Oh,
1: 15 food trucks in there. It's going to be fabulous. So, and a lunch.
0: Oh, that's great. So, I'm glad to hear it's a lunch and not of the evening.
1: Yeah.
0: Working these early hours, I can only do lunch.
1: I bet.
0: So it's a Harvest Moon Festival, 25th of September. As we know, that's public holiday, the grand final Friday. Yes.
1: Yeah.
0: So no excuse for people not to turn up, particularly if you love various Chinese foods.
1: Yes, exactly. It'll be delicious. And the following weekend, we've got the Bendigo Latin Festival. So that takes over Roslyn Park and they're going to have beautiful Latin street food. So there'll be like a Brazilian barbecue in there. There'll be hot churros, like, you know, oh my God, how good are the churros?
0: Oh, yes.
1: And so then you can enjoy that. There'll be music as well.
0: I was just going to say, music and dancing, Latin music.
1: It'll be so fun. They know how to party, those people.
0: They certainly do.
1: And then bringing you out to Heathcote. So the following weekend, there's the Heathcote Food and Wine Festival. So not only is it food, but there's also beautiful wines. Obviously, Heathcote's known for its amazing wines.
0: And the festival too. I've been there a couple of times and it's just splendid. And if you get a beautiful day for it, you can really just enjoy yourself.
1: That's right. Mm-hmm. It's a great day. And then to cap off October, a little plug for us, we are doing the Regional Gin Gala.
0: Ooh.
1: So we've got seven different distilleries coming in from around the region and we do two sessions in the afternoon and then we couple that up with our delicious sort of grazing food, so cheese and salamis and meats and a couple of little hot treats in there too. So
0: sounds like a perfect afternoon. There's no doubt about that. So what's the date on that one?
1: That one's on the 31st of October.
0: Okay. And so, for people that are listening at the moment and they'd love to get involved in that and all of the other festivals that you've mentioned, we are so spoiled for choice. What's the best way to go about it?
1: That is a great question. So Destination Greater Bendigo and Loddon have got a website for tourism activities, and so that is the place to go. You'll find all the details on that site. And for ours, we'll be on our own website, so just mackenziequarters.com.
0: Perfect. Thank you so much. Look forward to seeing you next week.
1: Yes, we'll do. Thanks, Carly.
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14: G'day, it's Tom Parry with your local news. Numbers are in following a council survey on the Bendigo Cup public holiday. According to the City of Greater Bendigo, 38.7% of respondents have offered their support for the holiday, while 36.5% reckon it should be moved to coincide with the Melbourne Cup, and 24.7% want the day off to align with the Bendigo show instead. A judge has ordered that two guns belonging to a Kangaroo Flat retiree be destroyed after they were seized by police during a raid targeting another individual. The rifle and imitation firearm, intended to pay homage to outlaw Ned Kelly, were confiscated in December last year, with the order to destroy them being handed down in the Bendigo Magistrates Court on Friday. $5 million is needed to help kickstart a pipeline between the Wimmera and Pyrenees regions. Central Goldfields Shire this week joined forces with the Pyrenees and Northern Grampians Shires to call on the federal and state governments to provide design and planning funding for the project. As the debate around road funding continues, it seems Ripon MP Martha Haylett shares our frustrations, having told us the roads in her electorate are not good enough nor safe enough.
15: It is the number one issue that I deal with every single day. I'm hearing about it constantly, and I know that we need to do a lot better on it. So I'm very pleased to see that we've doubled our Spring Blitz funding to repair the roads in the coming weeks, but also to see that money has been moved and taken from projects in Melbourne for our country roads, because we want to see more of that.
14: To sport, and today marks exactly 1 month until the Bendigo Spirit play their first game of the next WNBL season. They'll be taking part in warm-up games this weekend in Queensland, first against the Adelaide Lightning on Saturday, then their fellow regional Victorian team, the Geelong Venom, on Sunday.
13: Gold Central Victoria, national news, now.
16: Hi, I'm Phoebe Humphrey. A former Labor leader is urging his party not to enter a race to the bottom as it prepares to unveil its migration policy today, which will crack down on visa overstayers and families of international students. Bill Shorten has told the ABC migrants are crucial for our country.
17: Just imagine going to a hospital anywhere in Australia. If you took out all the migrants, imagine, you know, your partner would be taking would be getting you a toasty sandwich from McDonald's. You know, like, take the migrants out of the health system.
16: There's calls for greater transparency from ASIO following revelations four major terror plots have been foiled since the Bondi attack. News Corp reports the plots were thwarted in the first half of this year. And Buckingham Palace has hit back at a new book claiming King Charles said the world would forget Princess Diana soon enough after her death. Diana's brother Earl Spencer making the allegation in Swan Song, claiming the comment was made during a phone call with the then prince. The palace says grief can cloud reason and affect judgment. in sport, the Swans face a few selection headaches heading into tomorrow night's blockbuster prelim final against the Dockers at the SCG. Joel Armady is pushing to return after missing the past 3 months, while Justin McInerney could play his first game in 15 weeks. And switching codes, fixtures have been locked in for week 3 of the NRL finals, with the Dolphins to play at Suncorp on Friday, September 25. They'll face either the Roosters or Sharks, while the Panthers game gets underway at Accor the next day against the winner of the Warriors Knights game. That's the latest news and sport.
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0: Well, I think it looks absolutely stunning outside at the moment. The Bureau saying cloudy for Ballarat, mostly sunny with light winds everywhere else. Bendigo chasing 17, Maryborough 16, Castlemaine also 16 and Ballarat 14. Right now in Castlemaine it's 4 and it's 4-2 in Bendigo.
13: 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The Wake Up Call with Robbo.
0: And it is Kylie here on the Wake Up Call, all thanks to ASQ Garden and Landscape, where your great outdoors begin. Castlemaine, Eagle Fork and Maryborough. Coming up, we will serve up the mystery song. It's worth $40 today, all thanks to Bendigo Electronics. And also too, I've thrown up a question on our Facebook page, which I would love for you to respond to. It's all about the Bendigo Cup. We'll hook into that soon, but right now, Bill Medley and Jennifer Warnes on Gold Centre Victoria.

0: Victoria, the wake-up call, thanks to ASQ Garden and Landscape. Well, the results are in for a survey issued by the Bendigo Council back in July, asking the question, what should happen with our Bendigo Cup public holiday? Should it be moved? And if so, when to? Big local news this morning. 2,672 people were surveyed with 38.7% in favour of keeping the Bendigo Cup public holiday, 2.2% higher than the number of people who preferred a public holiday to coincide with the Melbourne Cup. So I thought I would ask you the question this morning on our Facebook page. Jump on, let us know what you think. What's your preference, Bendigo Cup public holiday to stay or be moved to coincide with the Melbourne Cup? We'll have a look at some results a little bit later on when they come through. Right now, let's do this.
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0: And it is worth a whopping $40. Adrian from Golden Square, what would you do with the $40 if you were to win it?
6: Oh, very good question. Put it into a caravan fund, maybe. Who knows?
0: Oh, you're saving up for a caravan, are you?
6: No, just, you know.
0: Oh, right, you've got one. Okay, I see. When you go away.
6: Yes, exactly.
0: Buy some, new outdoor chairs or an umbrella. I've no idea.
6: All of those fun things.
0: How's your day been so far?
6: Yeah, pretty good. How about yourself?
0: Yeah, pretty good as well. Thank you. I'm on to my third coffee, though, I must admit. I'm aiming for 5 by 8:30.
6: Okay.
0: Yeah. So I'm over halfway. All right, let's have a listen to this. I'll do it one more time because, you know, I can't believe actually Robbo's done this. I think it was very naughty of him. Any idea?
6: Could it be Dusty Springfield, Son of the Preacher Man?
0: oh my God, that's one of my favourite songs. I love that song, Adrian. But no, it's not it. So no $40 for you to put towards your caravan fund. But look,
6: we'll call him Trixie Robbo from now on.
0: We will indeed. Hey, thanks for your call this morning. And have wonderful Thursday.
6: You too. Cheers.
0: It is 18 past 7 on Gold Central Victoria. Bob Seger and the Silver Bullet Band for you now. Old time rock and roll. Get into it.

Norfolk and Maribor. And I am asking you on our Facebook page this morning, what's your preference, Bendigo Cup public holiday to stay or be moved to coincide with the Melbourne Cup? It's off the back of the results of a survey issued by the Bendigo City Council back in July, where they asked us what we think. And the results are in. 2,672 people were surveyed. 38.7% said, yes, keep it as it is. And 36.5% said, no, move it to the Melbourne Cup. So results, not much between the two. Mikey on our Facebook page says, leave it. And Pam, oh, you've got an interesting last name, Pam. I love that. It's got to do with the horse race. She says, to stay where it is. Why change something that's wrong? I've sort of got to agree with you, Pam. And you've got to think, too, of the amount of money that the Bendigo Cup, the whole week, really brings to Bendigo. But anyway, it's not about me. It's about you. If you'd like to have your say, jump on our Gold Centre Victoria Facebook page.

0: 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We'll catch up with him on Gold Centre Victoria.
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8: G'day, it's Tom Parry with your local news. There appears to be mixed views about whether to keep the Bendigo Cup public holiday. Results from a recent survey have been made public by Greater Bendigo Council, showing 38.7% of respondents offered their support for the holiday, while 36.5% suggested it should be moved to coincide with the Melbourne Cup, and 24.7% wanted the day off to align with the Bendigo show. Orders have been handed down to destroy two firearms belonging to a Kangaroo Flat retiree, one of which paid homage to bushranger Ned Kelly. Both guns were not fireable, according to police, but nevertheless, a magistrate has ordered that they be destroyed as the owner's possession of them was illegal. The push continues this week to bring a new water pipeline to the region. Central Goldfields Shire has joined forces with two of its neighbouring councils to advocate for the project, which aims to link the Wimmera and Northern Pyrenees regions.
9: It's estimated to cost around $160 million, but it's got a cost-benefit ratio of 1.47, which is pretty good these days. You see a lot of projects that get up with a less figure than that.
8: CEO of the Shire, Peter Harriott there. With State Parliament heading into its last sitting week of this current term, Martha Haylett is reflecting on her 4 years as the member for Ripon. She's told us one of her proudest achievements is delivering childcare services for the Loddon Shire.
10: There was lots of tears, lots of happy tears when we announced that we were going to build a new early learning centre at Wedderburn. And so lots of happy mums and dads and grandparents who are now enjoying that new childcare centre in Wedderburn, which is incredible.
8: And briefly in sport, the Bendigo Spirit will take part in two WNBL pre-season games this weekend in Townsville.
1: Gold Central Victoria, national news now.
11: Katie Humphrey. Labor will outline its migration policy today as it aims to cut net overseas migration to 225,000 a year. The federal government will tighten temporary visas, and those seeking to bring their families to Australia, including international students. Universities Australia CEO Luke Shee telling the ABC it will have a real impact on the economy and education.
12: The simple next question is, who is going to pay for the gap? It creates huge gaps in the way we fund our buildings, our teaching.
11: There are fresh concerns about fuel costs and supply this morning, with some independent distributors along the East Coast saying they're getting less petrol and diesel than usual as global tensions push oil prices higher. AMP says we're now paying around $20 a week more to fill up our cars than we were before the war broke out. And the EU has invited Canada to be its first associate member. It comes as Canada seeks to reduce its dependence on US trade following repeated comments by Donald Trump to make it the 51st US state. Sport, more NRL finals have been locked in. The Dolphins' maiden prelim final will get underway next Friday with the match locked in at Suncorp Stadium. They'll face the winner of the Roosters-Sharks match while the Panthers host their prelim on Saturday night for week three. The Crows have failed in their bid to overturn Max Michelani's one-match ban for striking Charlie Cameron during Saturday night's season-ending loss to the Lions. And the Australian F1 Grand Prix will feature a sprint race for the first time ever next year. That's the latest news and sport.
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1: Gold Central Victoria weather, thanks to Prestige Jayco Bendigo.
0: Cloudy for Ballarat today, but mostly sunny everywhere else with some light winds. Bendigo reaching a high of 17 today. Maribor and Castlemaine chasing 16 and Ballarat 14. Right now in Castlemaine, Ballarat, Maribor at 6 degrees, and in Bendigo it's still a chilly 4.
1: On Gold Central Victoria, pick the flick and win a double pass to the Star Cinema Eagle Hawk.
0: Yes, that is what is on offer. Speaking of the Star Cinema Eagle Hawk, I will be catching up with Martin from there tomorrow to find out about all the new fabulous movies that are screening. Now, this is the line of the movie that you need to tell me what the title is. Here it is.
16: Good afternoon. Good night.
0: I've realised it's probably a bit distorted, isn't it? That would be my fault. Let's just do it one more time. We'll take this down so we've just got the one audio. Here we go.
16: Good afternoon.
0: I think he says good afternoon, good evening, and good night. 5444 1071 if you'd like to have a crack and tell me what you think that movie is. If you get it right, you'll be off to the Star Cinema, Eagle Hawk. This is Gold Central Victoria. Good morning.

0: Central Victoria. Pick the Flick and win a double pass to the Star Cinema Eagle Hawk.
1: And I've got to say, there's some fantastic movies screening this weekend, starting tomorrow, actually, at the Star Cinema. We will be chatting to Martin in more detail about that tomorrow morning. However, now let's go to Strathfield. Say good morning, Kerry. How are you going?
2: I'm not too bad. How are you?
1: Yeah, good. Thank you. Now, we had a little chat off air, and you said you haven't ventured outside yet.
2: Correct. Yeah.
1: Let me tell you, when you do, you might want to just put a jumper and a coat on because it's a little cold.
2: Well, there's no incentive to go outside, is there?
1: I know, true. Hey, you may have an incentive, though, to go to Star Cinema over the weekend. You need to tell me first, though, what you think this movie is. Here we go.
3: Good afternoon, good evening, good night.
1: Have you got it?
2: Is it The Truman Show?
1: Yes! Woohoo! It is The Truman Show! Yay! Well done, Kerry. Took us a while.
2: Thank you.
1: Took us a while. So you are off to the cinema, Star Cinema, over the weekend, no doubt. Kids' holidays, as we know, coming up. So, yeah, fantastic. Kids' flicks. And we spoke off air. You've got a little son, too, 10. And I'm sure you'll have a lovely day or night out with him.
2: Thank you very much.
1: My pleasure. This is Gold Central Victoria. We'll be catching up with Andrew Cooney in a few minutes, the CEO of the City of Greater Bendigo.

0: this morning, the movie Grease. Frankie Valli there with the title song from that great movie, mid-70s. Can't remember what year it was. I should, because I love that movie and I watched it about 20 million times. It is 7:45. Just waiting to hear back from Andrew Cooney, the CEO of the City of Greater Bendigo. It's time where we have a chat, but hopefully he'll call back soon. In the meantime, though, speaking of the City of Greater Bendigo, they recently issued a survey in regards to the Bendigo Cup public holiday, asking us whether it should be changed, the date should be changed, and the results reveal that 38.7% say let's just keep it, and that means 36.5% said no, let's change it, and then the other remaining percentage wanted the Bendigo Cup Day to coincide with the Bendigo Show. It's all over the place, isn't it? So I'm actually asking you on our Facebook page this morning, what do you think? And we've had quite a few responses coming through, which is wonderful. Dean actually says, move it to the Friday of Bendigo Show. There you go. That's what I just spoke about before. He said that way we can enjoy a long weekend. Mikey says leave it. Pam says stay where it is. Terry says Melbourne Cup Day. It works better for Bendigo businesses. Well, that's interesting. Tim says, it's another Tim, not the same Tim, says Melbourne Cup. And Rachel says Melbourne Cup as well. Keep your comments coming through. Just jump on our Facebook page, Gold Centre Victoria.
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2: 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And the lady said, oh, the lady with the curly hair and the pink top, you just turned all the petrol off. 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
11: For over 50 years, there's one name Aussies have trusted. 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And theirs. Your J.

0: Michael Hutchins, In Excess and Never Tear Us Apart. It is a wake-up call on Gold Centre Victoria, thanks to ASQ Garden and Landscape, where your great outdoors begin. Castlemaine, Eagle Hawk and Maryborough. And I found him. I found Andrew Cooney, the CEO of City of Greater Bendigo. Andrew, you were missing in action, but you're with me now.
1: Here I am, Connolly. Happy to be here to have a chat this morning.
0: Good stuff. Now, let's start off with the controversial survey that you guys have recently posed to the Bendigo public in regards to the Bendigo Cup public holiday, with results finally in.
1: Yeah, so, and I spoke to Robbo about this a month or two ago. Under the rules, we can pick up an alternate public holiday, but the default position is the Melbourne Cup. So, it's been probably 20, 25 years since we've asked the community. We've locked in the Bendigo Cup as our chosen public holiday for Greater Bendigo, other than Heathcote. And just to be clear, Heathcote has Melbourne Cup as the Heathcote show day. So our council asked us to go and have a chat to the community and just get some community views to help them make a decision. And this is for 2027. So 2026 will still be the Bendigo Cup. We've got the survey results back. It's pretty close. And that'll go to council on Monday night for them to make a decision around whether the three options that were considered through the survey were: do we continue with having a Bendigo Cup as a public holiday? Do we go back to Melbourne Cup? Or do we throw another one in there? And the date we asked the community about was the Bendigo show.
0: Yeah, there's lots of options there. And as you said, Monday, the decision will be made. We will wait with bated breath. Now, let's move on. Free compost event. What's this one all about, Andrew?
1: Oh, we know our community loves this, Kylie. So we do a great job of collecting our organics. And as part of our circular economy, we turn that back into compost. And so two times a year, we make that available for the community to come and grab, and that's happening on Sunday the 26th of September. So not this Sunday, Saturday the 26th of September, not this Saturday, but the following Saturday, and be available from our

0: our depot in Adam Street from 8 to 11 o'clock. And so you can either grab a trailer full or in some bags if you don't have access to a trailer. So all we ask is for people to jump on our website and book, and then they can turn up. We'll have all the gear there to be able to load their trailer if they need to, or if they'd prefer just to have it in some bags, we'll have bagged compost available for people. So that's not next Saturday, but we need you to jump on the website and book in before then.
1: Awesome. Gee, I'm a ding-dong. I thought it was actually going to be an event where we learn how to compost.
0: Well, that's a good idea too, and I'm sure we've got them
1: no
0: around.
1: Except I know not to put poo in the green bin.
0: Oh, look, you've been reading it too. Well done.
1: All right, let's move on. Bendigo's looking absolutely beautiful at the moment with all of the tulips around. Bloom events, it starts this Saturday. Tomorrow,
0: it
1: actually.
0: Doesn't.
1: Yeah.
0: Yeah, the 18th. So it's a beautiful time of the year, and these beautiful crisp mornings and lovely sunny days. Bloom, our tulips are out. People love the spring, and we've got a few events coming, as you said, kicking off from tomorrow. So the Bloom After Dark starts tomorrow, where we have the light shows and we have tulip displays after dark and a whole lot of activity through Pall Mall. And so the Pall Mall this year, we're also having a display that commemorates 175 years of gold in Bendigo down the Diagum Sand precinct, as well as those cheeky Bloom gnomes that are back. We've got 11 new gnomes, and we'll have them through the Heritage Gardens and the Gardens for the Future. It is a lovely time of the year, and Bloom kicks off this Friday.
1: Tell me, am I right in seeing, I was driving up View Street the other day and I just caught it out of the corner of my eye and I didn't have time to have a really good look, but are those fingers that were at the Art Centre on one of the buildings in View Street?
0: The fingers at one of the Art
1: Centre? The big fingers, you know? No?
0: Oh, you lost me.
1: You lost me. All right.
0: I'll say yes. Okay. Because we've got lots of stuff going on. But I did see yesterday that they were erecting those blow-up tulips, the illuminated tulips down Pall Mall.
1: So
0: we've got lots of stuff going on. If you think about Quasi, are you talking Quasi on top of the building at Peachy?
1: Yes, that's it. What is it called, Quasi, is it?
0: Quasi. So, it's a sculpture modelled off Quasimodo, and it's another feature of getting people back up, making sure we've got people coming up View Street at the moment while the Art Gallery redevelopment's going on, and it's casting a lovely eye over the gallery. It's got a bird's eye view of all the works that are happening there. But, it's just another good talking point, another chance to get people up View Street and make sure they visit our shops that are a really important part of our economy.
1: Oh, you're not wrong there, absolutely. It's a gorgeous street, View Street. We know that. And finally, residents encouraged to sign up to the Biketober Challenge this October.
0: We're trying to keep people fit and healthy, and we know that other than a few swooping magpies, which we've got every time of the year, this is a great time to get that bike out of the shed and dust it off that might have been having a bit of a break over winter and get out and about and back on the bike during October. So Biketober, it's a concept that helps try and get people to rediscover the joy of bike riding and think about whether you might be able to ride your bike to school or shops or just with your family and have fun. So we've got a heap of great paths in and around Bendigo now. We continue to work on that low line and we think it's a good idea to get out, have a bit of fun and a bit of family competition, and you can jump on their website and find out more about Biketober and all the great bike trails that we've got.
1: Love it. And you're right about our bike trails. Just incredible what you guys have been able to achieve over the last few years. We'll wrap it up there, Andrew Cooney, CEO of the City of Greater Bendigo. Thanks for the chat, and we'll catch up next week.
0: Thanks very much, Kylie.
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9: G'day, it's Tom Parry with your local news. The results of a council survey on the Bendigo Cup public holiday have been made public and sentiment appears to be mixed. While the most popular opinion was to continue giving the city's residents a day off for the event, just 38.7% of respondents had it as their preferred option, while 36.5% suggested the holiday should be moved to coincide with the Melbourne Cup. Meantime, 24.7% wanted the holiday to instead align with the Bendigo show. A Kangaroo Flat retiree is now without two of his guns after a magistrate ordered that they be destroyed. Police seized the rifle and imitation firearm while executing a raid which was targeting another individual in December last year. Officers say neither of the guns were fireable, but the man's possession of them was still illegal. Momentum continues to build for a Wimmera Pyrenees water pipeline. According to Central Goldfields Shire CEO Peter Harriet, the positives of the project are many.
10: This puts water back into the rivers and streams and lakes and provides recreational benefit as well as reliable water supply for farmers. And it's a food security project as much as anything.
9: Ripon MP Martha Haylett has expressed her support for the extra cash going the way of road repairs in regional Victoria, much of which, she says, has been redirected from projects in Melbourne.
11: I'm glad to see that is the case, but also we really need to look at how we're fixing our roads, and it's important that we do it properly the first time, that we're not just doing patch jobs, that we're properly doing fulsome upgrades. So that is something that I am hounding the roads minister about and really want to see those improvements right away.
9: And in sport, we've got pre-season WNBL action happening this weekend in Queensland. The Bendigo Spirit will play warm-up games against the Adelaide Lightning on Saturday and Geelong Venom on Sunday.
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12: Humphrey. The opposition has mocked Labor's migration policy ahead of its official release after the Home Affairs Minister indicated a crackdown on the families of international students. National Senate Leader Bridget McKenzie has told Nine that would only result in an 80,000 cut.
13: What we're seeing here under Labor is the numbers have been too high, the standards are too low, and they're expecting applause for reaching their 2026 target in 2028.
12: There are calls for more transparency amid revelations that police have disrupted four major terrorism plots since the Bondi attack. Five people, including three teenagers, have been charged over those alleged plans across New South Wales, Queensland and WA. The US Federal Reserve has lifted its benchmark interest rate for the first time since 2023, going against Donald Trump's demands for a cut. And the cost of living crunch is taking its toll on our furry friends, with a Finder survey finding almost 2 million Aussies have delayed taking their pets to the vet because of financial concerns. In sport, John Longmire says an injection of youth has given the Swans a new burst of life as they prepare for tomorrow's AFL prelim against the Dockers. The former coach telling Fox players who have come in for the suspended Pullman Five have impressed.
14: The value of youth, they come in with less expectations, less pressure on their shoulders.
12: And the Roosters and Sharks will hold their final main training sessions today ahead of Saturday's blockbuster NRL semi-final. Cronulla hopes to extend the stay of seven departing stars for at least another week. That's the latest news and sport.
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8: Gold Central Victoria weather for the Courthouse Hotel, Pall Mall Bendigo.
1: Cloudy in Ballarat today, but mostly sunny everywhere else with some light winds. Bendigo chasing 17, Maryborough and Castlemaine 16, and Ballarat 14. Right now in Ballarat, Castlemaine and Maryborough, it's 6 and it's 7 degrees in Bendigo.
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1: Very soon, we will be heading to the Celebration Hub, plus the bar for Robbo's Pet Project. This is a gorgeous puppy dog that we're going to talk about, whose name is Tank. We'll get to that soon. In the meantime, on Gold Central.

Connor, Eva from Epsom, is turning the big 5-0 today. Good on you, Eva. I remember turning 50. Yeah. Don't remember much of the night, though. Just kidding. And look, for anyone else that's celebrating a birthday today, happy birthday to you too. But this one's for you, Eva.

Yeah, and good luck, Eva. You are in that draw for that $50 voucher. All thanks to the Queen's Arms Hotel, and we'll draw it around this time tomorrow. It's Eye of the Tiger now on Survivor, Gold Centre Victoria. We're heading to Bath next. It's 10 past 8.

0: It's Survivor and Eye of the Tiger. It is a wake-up call on Gold Centre Victoria, thanks to ASQ Garden and Landscape, where your great outdoors begin. Casmine Eaglehawk and Maryborough. And it's going to be an absolutely wonderful day this Saturday at Harvey Norman for the football handball competition. We've got all of our handballers. All they need to do is on Saturday strut their stuff and handball away. We've got the Oz Kids handball target. It looks fantastic. And obviously the one that gets the most points will walk away with some absolutely big ticket items, TV, heater, and, oh, I can't remember the third thing. It'll come to mind. But we'd love for you to be there on the day and support our handballers. And plus, if you come in your footy colours, there'll be some pretty good deals for you too. At 14 past eight, in a few minutes, we will be heading to Bark to talk to Carly in regards to the cutest little puppy that's up for adoption. Gold Centre Victoria.
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on Gold Central Victoria. It is a wake-up call thanks to ASQ Garden and Landscape, where your great outdoors begin, Castlemaine, Eaglehawk and Maryborough. And it is time for this.

0: before. Robbo's pet project. I absolutely love it. How are you doing, Ned, at Bark? Are you good this morning?
1: I'm very well, thank you, Kylie. How are you?
0: Yeah, good. I was just getting right into that little pet project jingle. That's very cool.
1: Yeah, he's done well with it.
0: He has, Robbo. I was hoping it would go a bit longer, but anyway, it hasn't. You're joining us to talk about Tank. Now, I've got a photo of Tank in front of me. What a gorgeous looking boy. Do tell us about Tank.
1: Yeah, so Tank is one of our longest standing dogs up for adoption at the moment. He's been here a bit over a month, and we don't understand why. Like, he's a massive cuddle bug. Like, he's great. He loves to go out and have a play. He's dog social, but would prefer to live with a home, or have a home to himself and a family to himself, but always up for play dates. So we really can't understand why we can't find him anyone.
0: I know. He's a great age. And he's a boxer and brindle and white in colour. I mean, what more could you want?
1: Yep, I know. Yeah, being 3 years old, like, he's still got that perfect, like, he's out of that puppy phase, but he's still active and wanting to interact and playful. So, yeah, and also he's half price, so he's only $190 as well.
0: Oh, well, he's a bargain. Tank's a bargain.
1: Yeah. Yeah, anything to try and help remove that barrier, because we understand times can be a bit tough. Mm-hmm. That doesn't mean you can't love an animal, so.
0: That's exactly right. What does he eat? What does he tuck into? What's his favourite food?
1: Oh, well, we only do dry kibble here because sometimes they get diarrhea, and that just makes it can amplify our workload a lot for the day, but they do get their treats of wet food with their Kongs and stuff, so. In moderation is what they say.
0: Awesome. And he's also been registered and he's been microchipped. Has he been de-sexed?
1: Not yet, but as part of the adoption, we get that sorted.
0: Oh, great. There you go. Another good reason to go and visit Tank. Now, people listening and they are a little keen on seeing Tank in person before they make a decision. What can they do, Ned?
1: Yeah, so they can get a hold of us by email, which is barkreception@bendigo.vic.gov.au, or give us a bell at 5441-2209.
0: Sounds like a great plan. Thanks so much. And I've got everything crossed so much, so I'm looking like a pretzel at the moment, that people are listening this morning and they're thinking, yeah, we could do with a Tank, and hopefully he'll be gone by the end of the day. Wouldn't that be awesome?
1: Oh, surely.
0: Good stuff. Thanks, Ned.
1: Thanks, Kylie.
0: We'll catch up next week. It's 8:24 on Gold Centre Victoria.

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4: G'day, it's Tom Parry with your local news. Numbers are in following a survey on the Bendigo Cup public holiday. Greater Bendigo Council says 38.7% of respondents have offered their support for the holiday, while 36.5% reckon it should be moved to coincide with the Melbourne Cup, and 24.7% want the day off to align with the Bendigo show instead. A judge has ordered that 2 guns belonging to a Kangaroo Flat retiree be destroyed after they were seized by police during a raid targeting another individual. The rifle and imitation firearm, intended to pay homage to outlaw Ned Kelly, were confiscated in December last year, with the order to destroy them recently handed down in the Bendigo Magistrates Court. $5 million will be needed to kickstart plans for a pipeline between the Wimmera and Pyrenees regions. Central Goldfields Shire this week joined forces with the Pyrenees and Northern Grampians Shires to call on federal and state governments to provide the initial funding for the project. Labor MP and member for Ripon, Martha Haylett, is warning her constituents against voting for the Coalition at November's state election by claiming they are still living with the effects of cost-cutting from Jeff Kennett's government in the 1990s.
5: He closed our train line through Bridgewater and Inglewood. He gutted funding to our hospitals. So we know what is at risk if a Liberal government get in, but also, scarily, if a Liberal One Nation government get in.
4: Taking a look at sport now, and today marks exactly 1 month until the Bendigo Spirit play their first game of the next WNBL season. Before Dendo, the squad will be taking part in warm-up matches this weekend in Queensland, first against the Adelaide Lightning on Saturday, then their fellow regional Victorian team, the Geelong Venom, on Sunday.
1: Gold Central Victoria, national news, now.
6: A senior minister has hit back at reports of divisions within Cabinet ahead of today's release of Labor's migration policy. Tanya Plibersek rejecting an assertion on the ABC that there were disagreements amongst her colleagues.
7: I don't know that at all. That has been reported.
8: We've so had there weren't any disagreements at all? We all agreed on everything?
7: I don't talk about what happened in Cabinet, but I can say to you that it was a very constructive discussion.
6: Aussie motorists are being warned to brace for even more pain at the Bowser as fuel prices continue to soar on the back of the conflict in the Middle East. The latest escalation has led to some independent fuel distributors along the East Coast being denied their usual allocations, while AMP says households will soon be paying a record percentage of their weekly budgets on filling up their cars. And three Aussie suburbs have made it onto the list of the world's coolest neighbourhoods. The highest ranking was Brisbane's New Farm, while North Hobart and South Melbourne also made the top 40 by Time Out. A Seoul suburb took out the top spot.
1: 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On Gold Central Victoria, your say now with Tom Elliott. Thanks to Country Hearing Care. More people hearing better. Now, until noon, this is Mornings with Tom Elliott.
9: It is 25 to 9. Good morning. Well, special guest joining us live in the studio right now, the State Opposition Leader, Jess Wilson. Good morning.
10: Good morning, Tom. Good to be with you.
9: Now, I spoke to well-known pollster Cos Samaras yesterday, and he thinks your party or the coalition is going to win possibly 50 seats in the upcoming election. That means you'll have a majority in the lower house, which means you can form government. Do you agree with that prediction?
10: Well, we don't take anything for granted, Tom, and that's why I spend every day out on the ground listening to Victorians and earning their trust. But what I will say is that I am running to form majority government because I know that you need a plan, you need a team, and you need to know what you're going to do when you get to government to implement that that plan, and that's exactly what we're focused on.
9: Do you have a plan B just in case the election doesn't go the way you think it will? And I say this because, you know, it's probably the first time ever in Victoria, if not Australia, that we've got a what appears to be a three-cornered contest. You know, One Nation's vote is a lot higher than it used to be. So is there a plan B if you've got to have an interesting discussion on the Saturday night or the Sunday morning of the election?
10: Well, I am firmly focused on forming majority government because while we can't imagine another 4 years of a Labor government in this state, we also don't want to have to deal with a chaotic and dysfunctional parliament. And I'm running for majority government because I know that we have the plan to reduce crime, to lower costs, to lower taxes, and deliver a government that actually works. And in order to do that, I'm asking Victorians to put a number one next to the Victorian Liberals and Nationals to guarantee we can change the government and to not risk another 4 years of Labor.
9: You say you don't want to have to deal with a chaotic parliament, but whatever happens, the upper house will be chaotic, will it not? I mean, the chances of you getting a majority in the upper house are slim given the way the voting system works. So one way or the other, you're going to have to deal with some minor parties and so forth.
10: Look, the upper house is always a place where you need to negotiate, and I have a team in the upper house now that does a lot of work around negotiating with the crossbench. We've seen huge success in getting parliamentary inquiries up around the bushfires, around some of the issues when it comes to corruption under this Labor government, this state, and that's a matter for negotiation, and that happens all the time in the upper house, and I'm confident we can continue to do this. But to guarantee a change of government, we need a majority in the lower house, and that's what I'm focused on.
9: Now, a couple of key policy areas. First, work from home. Now, the current Premier, Ben Carroll, was trying to get work from home laws passed through the parliament prior to the election, and now it looks like that won't happen. If you form government, what would you do with those proposals? Will you pursue them? Will you let them go by the wayside or what?
10: Well, what we've seen is the upper house, the House of Review, do its job and send the work from home legislation to a parliamentary inquiry to look at important matters, including, Tom, the constitutionality of these laws. To be honest, and I think you know this, this was always Labor, Jacinta Allen and now Ben Carroll, playing politics with an issue that is really in search of a problem. People are working from home today. There is agreements between employers and employees when it comes to working from home. And as a mum of a two-year-old, I have many friends who are working from home because they need to juggle. And I completely get that. And what I say to your listeners is that if you work from home today, you have those arrangements, there will be no change to that under a government I lead. I'm not interested in playing silly politics with this or the scare campaign that Ben Carroll is going to run.
9: But just so absolutely clear, I mean, what Ben Carroll is trying to, what the Labor Party is trying to do is make working from home 2 days a week a human right, and I know that will be challenged in the courts if it ever gets up. Would you make it a human right, or would you just say it is as it is now, which is it is up to employees and employers to work it out themselves?
10: Yeah, well, as I said, it is happening today, and I understand how important it is for families, for people who need to juggle family life and work. I need to look at the review that the upper house is doing to understand some of those issues around constitutionality. If we are successful in forming government, we need to see the advice that the government has received around this. We'll take all of that into consideration. But Tom, I'm focused on our agenda, which is reducing crime, lowering costs for Victorians, and focusing on a government that actually works for them.
9: No, I get that, but do you see it as a human right or not? I mean, you must have an idea about this.
10: Well, as I said, I want to see the legal advice about whether or not these laws are even constitutional. I'm focused on what we can do to actually implement our agenda, our 100-day plan. Tom, I spend a lot of time on the ground, as you know. Yesterday, I was out on the ground in different parts of Melbourne. I've been out in Mernda, I've been out in Bentley, I've been right across the west in Tarneit and Melton. People come up to me and they raise the fact they've been a victim of a home invasion, the fact that they've, busted their tyre on our roads. Not one person has come up to me and raised working from home because it's happening now and that won't change under a government I lead.
9: Okay, well, you just mentioned home invasions, and crime is, along with potholes, arguably the biggest issue of this election. What are you going to do differently? For example, I know you're going to have a sort of a separate court of appeal, but will you do something about soft-hearted magistrates? Will you impose minimum sentences? How are we going to get crime down?
10: So when it comes to our broken justice system here, we will reform the bail laws, a one-strike rule for bail, so that if you break bail, you will go to jail. This will be for 25 serious and violent offences, including things like car theft, which we are the capital of Australia here in Victoria for car theft. So making sure that we end that revolving door of bail, which will have a big impact on the reoffending, particularly for young offenders, but also adult crime, adult time laws, real laws for these 25 offences, where we're seeing in Queensland the rates of young offenders committing these crimes drop because of these laws. And as we've spoken about previously, actually changing the way our court is structured, so creating a new court of criminal appeal, which will allow us to appoint new specialist judges in criminal matters to enforce our tough new laws and to make sure that precedent is flowing through our court system.
9: But the problem we have at the moment is that, as it is, there are huge delays getting through, say, the magistrates' court. People are waiting 6-9 months for their cases to be heard, and that's why judges give them bail, because they say, oh, we don't want to put you in jail for 9 months and then find that you're innocent. Like, if you have an appeal court above that, that just lengthens again the time at which we actually get to a final decision on someone's guilt and their punishment. So what are we going to do to shorten, the process by which, criminal matters get heard in the first place?
10: It's a really good point, and we have seen resources ripped out of our court system over recent years, despite the fact we have record levels of crime in this state. So we'll need to ensure that we properly resource our court system. But a big part of this, are the changes we are going to make to the law in the first place. It's the Parliament's job to create the laws, and it is the courts and the judges' job to enforce those laws. When we change the laws around adult crime, adult time and bail, that will see the magistrates and the judges having to enforce those laws in the first place. I don't want to see, the appeal of these decisions, because I want to see it being done in the first place. And changing the law is the first part of that, because at the moment we have weak laws.
9: Yes, but surely what we then have to do is have minimum sentences. Because if you say to a magistrate the penalty for this offence is anywhere between 0 and 10 years, most of the time, particularly for an underage offender, they'll say, oh, well, we pick 0. So, if you say it has to be a minimum of 2 years in jail, I mean, will you do that?
10: Well, what the adult crime, adult time laws do, it completely changes the way you sentence a young offender. At the moment, where these young offenders are being heard in the criminal court, where a judicial sentence, a custodial sentence, sorry, is a last resort, and that's why we're not seeing these young offenders being held to account and getting a slap on the wrist. What the changes when it comes to adult crime, adult time, is it changes the sentencing principles. It puts community safety as the number one concern, and seeing more young offenders sentenced and going to jail.
9: A couple of other quick issues. The Royal Commission into Corruption on the Big Build, I think, starts as early as next week. Are you happy with both the Commissioner and the terms of reference, or will you seek to change those
10: government? We will seek to strengthen the terms of reference. So we have three concerns. I'll run you through them quickly. The first is it only refers to the CFMEU and no other unions in the terms of reference currently. Now, that needs to be broadened out to other unions, including the ETU, the Plumbers Union, the AWU, to make sure we're capturing all of the unions that are operating on these sites. My biggest concern is that what the terms of reference fail to capture is the political and financial incentives where we saw this corruption start in the first place. We're seeing on these big build sites deals being done with the CFMEU and other unions that would then provide donations or support to the Labor Party at elections. They are the political and financial incentives that are at the heart of the corruption, and we will put those into the terms of reference as a key focus point. And finally, on the terms of reference, there's a serious concern we have around how the government has carved out, I suppose, the what they call the legal industrial powers, so the use of sort of health and safety reps on their site. Now, these are the exact roles that have been handed to bikies and union bosses at inflated prices that is costing the taxpayer. So it is up to the Royal Commission to decide whether or not these were used legally, and so we will change that. We want to appoint two additional commissioners as well, one that has a background in organised crime, potentially a former police officer, and a person who has a very deep understanding of the industrial relations powers here in Victoria. We're looking at potential candidates for that right now. And finally, Queensland has had this inquiry up for some time now. They have done a lot of work in terms of the forensic sort of evidence that they've brought to bear in front of that inquiry. We want to link that up at the back end for data sharing and information sharing to make this a far more efficient inquiry. But I expect we'll have to extend the length of it too, like they have in Queensland.
9: We'll go to calls in a moment for Jess Wilson, 1-3-6-9-3. Just very quickly, you're currently, Shadow Premier, Opposition Leader, and you're the Shadow Treasurer. If you win government, will you be Premier and Treasurer?
10: I've committed to handing down a first budget update, if you like, or mini budget, because I took on the Shadow Treasurer role, Tom, because it is the most important thing we need to get on top of the finances here in Victoria, because everything else flows from it. We know that our finances are in a state of complete collapse here in Victoria. So getting on top of that as Premier and as Treasurer and providing that transparency to Victorians is critically important within our first 100 days.
9: All right, let's go to some calls. 1-3-6-9-3, mornings at 3aw.com.au. Your chance to ask questions of the Alternative Premier here in Victoria. Rob, you're first. Go ahead.
11: Yeah, good morning. Good morning, Jess. Look, in November last year, you confirmed your commitment to net zero for the Victorian state when the Federal Liberals and government, Federal Liberals abandoned net zero. Will you abandon net zero for Victoria, given that all it's done for energy prices is double or triple them, because energy prices are possibly the main driver of improving and turning around Victoria's drastic economic situation.
9: And I might just add to that, one of the big, I guess, elements of net zero here in Victoria is the imminent closure of the Yallourn Power Station in 18 months' time. So will you dump all that?
10: So as I've been saying to you, Tom, and to people right around the state, I have serious concerns about the shortfalls of energy when your lawn closes in mid-2028. That's why I'm absolutely focused on bringing more gas to market here in Victoria. What will drive me and my focus on energy policy every day will be bringing down power prices, but also energy security, throwing the doors open to gas exploration in this state, getting led by industry about where the gas is and keeping it here in Victoria, and putting in place an energy security requirement so that when your lawn closes its doors, we have a plan to keep the lights on, and that will be through firming energy sources like gas. So that's my focus every day.
9: Well, but on that, you've got, maybe it's as soon as 15 months, depending on, they say 2028, it might be January of 2028. That's not enough time to build a gas-fired power station or you know, bring in something else. Like, we're sort of facing this without really having built the alternative.
10: Well, I'm having discussions with industry now. I'm not waiting until November to understand what can be achieved in this short time frame. I'm extremely concerned about how the Labor government has got us to this point where we are looking down this shortfall in just a matter of, you know, mid-2028, 18 months' time. But my job is to make sure I can fill that gap, and that's why we've said we will put in place an energy security requirement. It'll be an auction to make sure that we can bring firming energy, you know, long-term energy to market quickly, and it will be a requirement of industry to provide that here in Victoria.
9: All right, George, good morning.
12: Yeah, good morning. Will you introduce Jack's Law? And the other question is, can we replace our gas appliances if they break down?
9: Right. Well, firstly, Jack's Law, the ability of police to search or scan anybody they think might have a knife or a machete on them. Good idea or not?
10: Well, it's a great idea because it was the Coalition's idea. In fact, we brought legislation to the Parliament 12 months ago to introduce Jack's Law here in Victoria. It's a sensible requirement, and instead of taking up our legislation at the time, to introduce Jack's Law here in Victoria. It's a sensible requirement, and instead of taking up our law

0: That's why we have a plan to lift the stamp duty threshold to $1 million to give first home buyers an opportunity to get their own home.
1: When you have a nice meal at a restaurant, do you take a picture of it and upload it to social media?
0: I don't.
1: Do you like taking selfies?
0: Well, you can look at my Instagram and I think that proves that I do.
1: Are you obsessed with Harry Potter?
0: Absolutely. And can I say that I'm excited for the new Harry Potter series to come out this Christmas.
1: We'll leave it there. Jess Wilson, Alternative Premier here in Victoria. Thank you for your time.
0: Thanks, Tom.
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2: 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Good times made great.
1: Coming up to 9 o'clock, so news in a moment with David Armstrong. Straight after the news, more of your calls, your reaction to what Jess Wilson had to say. I do think the Liberal Party policy on a couple of issues, work from home and where they might stick One Nation on a how to vote card, is still somewhat vague. Maybe they are still working through these issues ahead of the election. 133693 is the number to call, or of course, mornings at 3aw.com.au. Other issues I want to get stuck into next hour of the program. There's a disturbing report out today saying that federal public servants have been asked to look into diesel rationing for the second time in 6 months. Now, we know that the crisis in the Middle East has not abated. We know that last time diesel prices went up a lot more than petrol prices, and that is happening again. If you're a farmer or a truckie, or even if you just own a diesel ute, could diesel rationing be a thing in the near future? Also, I want to look at drugs again. And in particular, the National Basketball League is considering making cannabis use amongst players okay. It's all part of this creeping tide, in my view, of legitimising drug use. 133693 is the number to call, or send us an email. Anytime, any issue.

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2: 12 degrees in Melbourne, a cloudy day, a top of 16. 9 o'clock. Good morning. I'm David Armstrong. Jess Wilson has dismissed Labor's work from home laws as an issue in search of a problem.
3: This was always Labor, Jacinta Allen and now Ben Carroll, playing politics with an issue that is really in search of a problem. People are working from home today. There is agreements between employers and employees when it comes to working from home.
2: The opposition leaders told Tom Elliott no decision will be made until after an upper house review. Victoria's new workplace protection laws have been branded the nation's weakest. The Carroll government scheme lacks application of an interim order to stop known and repeat offenders from walking into shops while the retailer awaits a court ruling. Managing Director of Bunnings, Michael Schneider, says it means staff who already face the worst retail crime rates across the country remain at risk.
4: I don't think we're not believed for a moment, and we have had really practical conversations with this government over many years. I don't think the issue is not understood, and the Premier himself has noted that his own career started in a retail setting, and it's a really significant missed opportunity.
2: Labor MPs will soon be briefed on the Albanese's migration plan. Here's Michael Packey.
5: After a six-week delay, Home Affairs Minister Tony Burke will deliver his immigration plan, which is expected to see tighter rules around various visa classes. Some international students won't be able to bring their families to Australia. There could be a reduction in working holiday visas, and the appeals process is likely to be fast-tracked to clear a backlog of cases. Senior Labor MP Tanya Plibersek says the proposed changes will be sensible to make migration sustainable.
6: It has to be set at a level that is beneficial for our country.
5: One Nation MP, Barnaby Joyce, says Labor is playing catch-up after the minor party released its immigration policy on Monday.
7: We have to get this place swept because there are too many people around there stealing our ideas.
5: Mr. Burke will deliver his policy changes at a speech to the National Press Club later today. Michael Packey, Canberra.
2: A second Formula One race event to be added to next year's blockbuster at Albert Park, a new F1 sprint competition. We'll see three sessions of qualifying staged on the Friday, then as an F1 free practice session, with the 100k sprint race to take place on the Saturday ahead of standard F1 qualifying. Grand Prix CEO Travis Auld says more and more shorter, faster, high-octane races are being added to the F1 calendar.
8: Six sprint races this year to about 10 next year. We had lengthy conversations about our desire to have a sprint race. I think they're awarding a sprint race to us as a sign they trust us as an event, but importantly, they trust us as a city to put on great events.
2: Well, millions of Australians are putting off taking their pets to the vet because they can't afford it. Finder survey has found 1 in 4, 1.9 million people admit they've delayed vet treatment for financial reasons. In finance, the dollar, 70.84 US.
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2: Brisbane Lions coach Chris Fagan is praising the re-signing of young gun Logan Morris, a 21-year-old signing with the Lions, until the end of 2029.
9: I think it's really important. He's going to be here for... He's still got another year to go on his current contract and then two more, so that's three more for Logues. You know, he's a potential leader of our club. He's a very exciting forward. It's good that his future's stitched up and he can just concentrate on playing footy now.
2: Hawthorn trains today. Ruck Ned Reeves pushing for a recall after recovering from injury. English League Cup soccer. Brighton's made a shock comeback to defeat Man United 3-2. Wins also for Everton and Aston Villa. That's the latest news and sport.
1: Gold Central Victoria weather, thanks to Prestige Jayco Bendigo.
10: According to the Bureau, cloudy for Ballarat today and sunny everywhere else with some light winds. Bendigo chasing 17, Maryborough and Castlemaine looking at 16, and for Ballarat, 14 degrees.
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16: It is 9:07. Your calls at the moment. First, a few emails. Mornings at 3AW. Ian says, Jess Wilson will keep net zero and will review working from home and will not introduce mandatory minimum sentences. Might be right. If I were her, I would just leave working from home alone. Just you get the upper house review, get the report, read it, put it in a drawer somewhere and just forget about it. And let people do what they're currently doing. Again, there's no fundamental problem with people working from home other than, you know, it's not great for teamwork and whatever. But again, it's not something the government needs to legislate, in my view. Like, just leave employers and employees to work it out for themselves. Barbara says if there is a backlog in the courts, and there is, why not extend the hours, say from 7 a.m. to 10 p.m. and employ some new magistrates to help catch up? It's a good idea, Barbara. Again, the current Liberal Party policy is to have a new criminal court of appeal staffed by judges whose background is in criminal matters. But the problem, and I outline this for Jess Wilson, is that if already you have too much time elapsing between when someone is charged to when they appear in court, then if it has to be appealed beyond that, it's another, you know, however many months, which causes problems. Justice delayed is justice denied. Alex, good morning.
17: Tom, how come when the caller asked Jess where she's going to preference One Nation, you helped Jess change the topic to Labor and the Greens?
16: Well, I was trying to say, well, let's start at the bottom and work our way up. But, you know, and then I said, will you put One Nation above Labor and the Greens? And she said, we're working on that. So the answer is they don't know yet. And they'll do a deal, Alex. They have to, because they, in the past, something like 30% of One Nation's preferences have gone to Labor. And that's often because One Nation in the past has not done a how-to-vote card. They just say, vote One Nation first and then make up your own preferences, which, by the way, you can always do. But I think this time they'll want a firm preference deal. You know, we stick you, I don't know, second or third, and you stick us, being the Liberal Party, second or third. Thank you, Alex. Mal, hello.
18: Good morning, Tom. The question for Jess is she still going to be accessible to the public as she is now walking around towns when she is Premier? Because she is going to be Premier.
16: Yeah, I mean, it was a few months ago, Jacinda Allen suddenly went on a door-knocking trip around Bendigo because she hadn't done that before, not since she'd become Premier. Oh, look, I don't know, Mal. To be fair to Jess Wilson, she's relatively happy to come on the radio and actually answer your calls. So that's something that not all politicians do. Whether that will continue. My experience, Mal, is that when things are going well, politicians will come on and talk to us. When things start to go badly, as they inevitably do, then suddenly they're less open to this. We'll see. But look, when I started doing Drive back in 2013, every fortnight we had Daniel Andrews on. He was the leader of the opposition back then. He became Premier in late 2014. He still came on about once every couple of months. But then when, you know, bad decisions started to be made, he just refused to come on. And then once all the lockdowns happened during the COVID years, that was it. That was the end of our relationship. Thank you, Mal. Jim joins us. What have you seen, Jim?
19: Just to let you know, petrol's gone up again, Tom. 245.9 for unleaded. Gee. And diesel is 295.9.
16: See, because, you know, Jim, I've got a quarter of a tank left in my car and I've been avoiding filling up, just waiting, thinking, oh, surely the cycle will turn soon. But it's not really happening, is it? It's only going up.
19: And it's going to exceed $3 for diesel, I was told by the guy that I filled up this morning.
16: Yeah, we heard that yesterday. All right, thank you, Jim. Whereabouts is that, by the way?
19: Pascoe Vale.
16: All right. There you go. 91 unleaded, $2.45 a litre. That is worse than March. Again, I remember when the crisis first erupted, we went to Geelong for the weekend and I filled it up at $2.25 and I thought that was a lot. And diesel, Pascoe Vale, $2.95. Thank you, Jim. Stay on the line. We'll get your details. The weekly word of the street prize is, of course, the $1,000 voucher to spend at Imp Jewellery, the handmade and remodelling specialist. And if you win that, and you'll find out tomorrow, automatically you'll be in the running for a yearly prize, 60 grand towards a Mercedes of your choice, thanks to Mercedes-Benz Brighton. They've got some exceptional offers across the SUV range, including the GLC 200 Avant-Garde Edition, now $79,990 drive away. Sylvie, hello. Hello, Sylvie. Let's go to Larry. Hello.
20: G'day, Tom. How you doing?
16: Yeah, good, Larry.
20: I just listened to that thing. She just gave me every reason to reinforce why I'm voting One Nation. She dodged the net zero question absolutely, which was an easy yes or no. She dodged the preference question the same. She's just another same old politician, just dodge everything, say things like, oh, we'll look at it, we'll have a committee, we'll think about it. She's just another woke, you know, regrettably weak politician.
16: Well, yeah, Larry, I agree with you to a point. There are certain issues like what the Liberal Party, how to vote cards will look like vis-a-vis Labor, One Nation and the Greens. Like, will it go Greens bottom, Labor second bottom, and then One Nation somewhere in between them and the Liberal Party, which I imagine is what is going to happen. And that'll require a deal with One Nation. And at the moment, the Liberals don't want to talk about doing a deal because they're desperately hoping to win in their own right. We'll see. And the other one that I am concerned about, and this is not a political issue, but I am worried about our power supply. I've talked about this a lot in the past, but it is almost certain your Lawn Power Station, which is 19 to 20% of Victoria's power supply, so one-fifth, is going to shut down in 2028. And it might be in January 2028, which means it's just 15, 16 months away. And if that happens, there is no way to bring on new and different power supplies in that short amount of time. You just can't go and build a gas-fired power station to take up the slack. Now, she talks about getting companies to bid to supply Victoria's power, and that means it probably has to come from interstate, which is fine, but if they're also suffering shortfalls, it's a problem. 133693, more calls, more emails ahead. I do want to talk about diesel prices and diesel rationing, or the possibility of it, in a moment at 9:14.
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4: 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More people hearing better.

0: It is 21 to 10. In a moment, cannabis use, it is illegal, despite the fact it's rarely prosecuted. Basketball players here in Australia want, if they test positive to it, to not be sanctioned by the league, so to be struck off the list of illegal drugs for basketball players. Apparently, it's what they do with the NBA in America. First, a couple of quick emails. Graham says, no surprises to anyone that Ampol, Shell and BP have all made record half-year profits this year. And Hugh, we had a call from Larry before. Hugh says, I'm pretty sure it was Larry Perkins, the former V8 supercar driver. Yeah, you might be right, Hugh. I was lucky enough to meet Larry Perkins a couple of years ago at a function associated with the Grand Prix. And did you know, and I didn't know this, he also had a year in the mid-70s of driving Formula One. Like, just said, oh, well, I drive, you know, touring cars in Australia. I'd like to try Formula One. And he did okay, and that was back when, you know, James Hunt and several other famous drivers were driving. He just had a year driving Formula One. It is time to take a look at an OnDeck unsecured lightning loan for fast-moving small businesses. Go to ondeck.com.au. Our next guest, CEO of the Medicinal Cannabis Council of Australia and former member of the Upper House here in Victoria, Fiona Patton. Good morning.
1: Good morning, Tom.
0: So, as I understand it, professional basketballers in Australia, they get drug tested, and what they want is to say, if they test positive for cannabis, they shouldn't face a sanction from the league or from their team. Do you think that's a good idea?
1: Look, I think it's a reality, and I don't think anyone would think that it was a performance-enhancing substance. 30% of Australians under 30 use cannabis regularly. And then you've got to take into account medicinal cannabis, which it doesn't, from what we were reading, I don't know whether they were differentiating between players who've got a prescription. No. And we certainly know a lot of athletes do use medicinal cannabis. But, yeah, so it didn't seem to differentiate. But I think it's sort of probably recognising the reality of things. And as you said, not many people are getting sanctioned for using cannabis these days.
0: Well, I mean, this is true. I mean, every second day when I walk down the street in the CBD, I smell it, particularly on a windless day. And I don't see, you know, police rushing over and handcuffing people for it. But, I mean, I don't like laws that aren't enforced, because I think if one law is not enforced, you know, people are entitled to say, well, what other laws are we just going to ignore?
1: Yeah.
0: But, I mean, it is against the law. Shouldn't the league, if they want to do this sort of, say, campaign like you do for legalising cannabis, rather than just saying, we'll have a different law compared to the law of the land?
1: Look, I guess it's looking at, if you're looking at the best interests of the players, is sanctioning them, is banning them from playing for 4 years because they have used cannabis. And again, we don't know whether they would be sanctioned in the same way if they had a prescription from their doctor. That's not clear.
0: Yeah.
1: And certainly the tests don't differentiate between whether you've got a prescription from your doctor to treat, you know, pain or inflammation, or whether you've picked it up illicitly.
0: I mean, there is a proposal from the Legalised Cannabis Party that has a couple of members in Victoria's Upper House to say, if you are not under the influence of it, but it's still in your system, and you have a prescription, and you test positive on a roadside test, you get out of punishment. So, I mean, could it be like that, to say if you're using it medicinally as advised by a doctor, that's okay, but if you're just having a few hits on the bong each night, that's not okay?
1: Well, I think there lies a compromise, Tom, and I don't think that anyone who's taking their medicine as prescribed should be sanctioned. So certainly I think that they need to carve out patients, absolutely. But it does go to the bigger question of, you know, should we be sanctioning people for using cannabis? So, you know, as I said, like 30% of young people are using it. Maybe we do need to change the law. Maybe we need to bring the law into line with what the community expects. I mean, the vast majority, in fact, I was just reading the household drug survey results this morning, and, you know, I think it's like 80% of Australians don't think that cannabis should be illegal to use.
0: Mm. Just a final question. I haven't spoken with you for quite a while, but last time I spoke, you had you were facing a couple of health challenges. Have things worked out in a good way?
1: Yeah, thanks, Tom. Yeah, I'm completely in remission. I managed to go through three bouts of cancer, but yeah, completely in remission now and, yeah, firing on all pistons.
0: All right, good to hear. Thank you for your time.
1: Thanks,
0: Fiona
1: Tom.
0: Patton there. And look, as always, the devil is in the detail with these policies, and it's only a proposal. I suppose if a doctor says to a player, I think you should take medicinal cannabis to, I don't know, deal with arthritis, because some younger people do have arthritis, that's different to a player who smokes a joint every night. Anyway, 133693 mornings at 3aw.com.au. Calls and emails are coming up. After 10, who should host Channel 9's Today Show? Now, yesterday it was announced that current host, although she's been on maternity leave, Sarah Arbo, was leaving. From what I read, she was actually sacked, as in her contract was not renewed. The frontrunners seem to be Sylvia Jeffries in the female role and Tom Steinfort in the male role. But who should host Channel 9's Today Show? Breakfast TV. 133693 at 10:15.
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7: Hi, it's Victoria Devine here from She's on the Money. 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
2: About legalising cannabis or decriminalising it in sport, specifically the National Basketball League here in Australia. Jamie says, what a joke. Marijuana is so bad for the brain, as is cocaine. It's interesting, Jamie. Years ago, I had to have a nose operation. I've had a couple. And they used to put to anaesthetise your nose ahead of this process called cauterisation. They used to put cocaine paste up your nose. And that anaesthetises it. And they stuff a soldering iron up, which is not very nice. Process called cauterisation. They just put cocaine paste up your nose, and that anaesthetises it, and then they stuff a soldering iron up, which is not very nice.

0: almost 10 o'clock, so news coming up at a moment with David Armstrong. After the news, Pete Ford confirmed this morning that Tom Steinfort and Sylvia Jeffries will be the permanent hosts of Nine's Today show. And breakfast TV in the TV world is seen as very important because it sets up the day. Nine has been playing second fiddle to Channel 7 Sunrise for years, if not more than a decade now. So Tom Steinfort, Sylvia Jeffries, are they the right pairing? We'll find out after the news. Dr. Gail Iles, our resident physicist from RMIT, will be along as well. All your science questions answered, in particular a phenomenon which I observed last weekend, so-called rainbow clouds. You know, clouds part of storms that are bright colours like pink and orange. And AI newspapers, News Corp is now using AI to write stories in the Herald Sun. What do you think about that? On number 3693.
1: Central Victoria.
2: Melbourne, a cloudy day, a top of 16, 10 o'clock. Good morning. I'm David Armstrong. Giant skipper Toby Green has ended speculation about his future, making a decision on his next move. Here's Kiara Parker.
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